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3: Recovery efforts are underway in Washington State, where a chemical tank explosion at the Nippon DynaWave packaging facility in Longview killed at least two people and left nine workers missing. A fire department official says the explosion did not create a threat to the water supply. Last week's SpaceX launch sparks a reaction from the FAA.
4: The launch from Texas last Friday saw its booster separating as usual after liftoff, but a problem happened. The engines on the first stage booster failed, and instead of a nice controlled splashdown in the Gulf of America, the booster came in hot. The Federal Aviation Administration announcing that the Starship rockets are grounded pending further investigation. This particular SpaceX rocket is huge, 407 feet, and is designed to eventually carry crews all the way to Mars. John Saucier, Fox News.
3: A UFC venue is taking shape at the White House lawn.
5: Crews are assembling a 4,000-plus seat temporary arena on the White House South Lawn, the venue for next month's UFC Freedom 250. President Trump announced plans for the first-of-its-kind event earlier this year and was joined by UFC fighters to reveal the event's card. A large arch depicting the American flag can already be seen over the White House. The UFC event is on June 14th, Flag Day, and President Trump's 80th birthday. IndyCar is hosting a race in Washington, D.C. in August as part of the 250th celebrations. At the White House, Jared Halpern, Fox News.
3: Drivers in Oakland, California are learning the hard way that the city's new speed cameras don't blink. In just 40 days, the program's racked up 82,000 speeding tickets and 69,000 warnings. That's more than 2,000 tickets a day. And officials say the 35 cameras are handing out about 60 citations per camera per day for all those lead-footed drivers. I'm Carmen Roberts. This is Fox News.
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7: 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Still working on an accident on westbound I-84. It's just past 10 mile. Actually, looks like it's right at the end of the ramp from 10 mile to westbound I-84. We've had some lane blockage there. Got big delays on the freeway all the way back through Eagle Road, almost to Cloverdale, so give yourself a lot of extra time. And don't forget, westbound I-84 is going to be closing overnight at the 10th Avenue interchange in Caldwell starting tomorrow night at 10 through Friday morning at 5.
8: Weather from the CBS 2 Weather Center.
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7: From the CBS 2 Weather Center, more showers and thunderstorms possible tonight and tomorrow. Tomorrow's temps will be unseasonably warm again with highs in the mid to upper 80s. We'll start to cool down as we head into the weekend. Friday's highs in the upper 70s. Saturday in the lower 70s, could see some more showers and thunderstorms too.
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13: Quick update on that fire out in Mountain Home. No more risk. That's what fire officials say. Fire crews feel like they've got this fully contained, which means they feel like they've got full control of the flames.
14: If you're talking about it.
15: Micron hit a milestone yesterday when stock prices closed the trading day up 19%, giving the semiconductor company a $1 trillion market cap.
14: We're talking about it.
16: Congress may finally make it a reality. The House Energy Commerce Committee advanced the Sunshine Protection Act yesterday. It now heads to the full House for a vote.
11: This is the Nate Shellman Show on the news and talk of Idaho. KBOI, Boise.
17: Okay, today's Wednesday, right? Today's
3: Wednesday. Sure is.
17: Okay, just making sure. Day off on Monday throws me off the rest of the week. I know I'm not the only one. Today's Wednesday. Okay, so do I bounce this stuff I know it's not Rant and Rave Wednesday, but welcome to it. So do I go to Don Nelson's having a retirement party Saturday.
15: Nice.
17: You know, beer, food.
15: Yeah, all the fun stuff.
17: We all get to tell stories that embarrass Don Nelson.
15: Perfect.
17: Don Nelson gets to tell stories and we all pretend to listen.
15: Do you get to call him your father again?
17: I will scream out grandpa or dad in public when I see Don Nelson. When there's other people around. If there's nobody else around, I just walk up to him and say, hey, Don.
15: That's not fun if there's no one else around.
17: Right. Yeah. At a grocery store, I'll call out and say, why didn't you come out? Anyway. Or, I'm just going to say or, right? The 7th annual Corgi Fest at Expo Idaho.
15: You should go to Don Nelson's thing and then give me the pass to Corgi Fest.
17: Corgi Fest is from 10 a.m. to 2 p.m. Now, okay. I could technically do both. There's a Corgi race.
15: Yeah, there is. Do they have the Corgi costume contest again?
17: I don't know. But, I mean, they got to. How much is a Corgi?
15: I guess any Corgi can be free if you try hard enough.
17: But I mean,
15: don't think stealing one is the advice you're looking
17: for. If I legitimately, because there are some people that are up my rear end to get a dog, and like,
15: I don't know that you need a dog, but if you get a dog, it needs to be a Corgi.
17: Okay.
15: Hold on, Craigslist.
17: I love animals.
15: Boise.
17: I'm not anti-dog. I live in an apartment, and my belief is that dogs need a yard.
15: Yeah, but it's a Corgi. Just take it for a walk every once in a while. You're fine.
17: Yeah, but where am I most of the day?
15: I'm sorry.
17: Here.
15: Like, you couldn't just bring your Corgi to work? Are you kidding me right now? Shut up.
17: Wait a second. You want me to get a Corgi so I bring it to work? In other words.
15: So there is a 6-month-old Corgi. Very smart.
17: Uh-huh.
15: Australian Shepherd mix. His name is... He's
17: yeah,
15: male.
17: Yeah.
15: Half potty trained.
17: What?
15: Needs a good home and lots of attention.
17: Go back. Go back three. Go back three.
15: We'll, and his rehoming fee is $500. Look at him.
17: Adorable.
15: Adorable.
17: Did you say half potty trained?
15: That's on Craigslist.
17: I want to go back on the half potty trained
15: part.
17: And
15: then let's go on Facebook Marketplace.
17: Which half? Number one or number two?
15: You could potty train a Corgi. It's fine.
17: How? So I get a dog that either poops or pees all over the place, but not both, for $500.
15: Ew, someone's selling a Chihuahua Corgi mix. It's disgusting.
17: Stop it. They're all God's creatures.
15: Yeah, and some of them are gross.
17: Corgi, I mean, just Corgi butts. 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Corgis. Corgis are adorable. All I asked you is, it's $500, $550 or $500?
15: $500. Oh, my goodness. Oh, that's a missing dog.
17: Jeez. Anyway, 7th Annual Corgi Fest is going on. That's open to everybody. Don Nelson's retirement party isn't... Actually, I have no idea where it is. Now that I said it out loud, he invited me to it. I have no idea where it is. It's probably going to be... He said there was going to be drinks. I don't know if it's going to be like actual drinks or like prune juice. I have no idea.
15: Do you want, like, an adult Corgi, or because this one's name is Alfie, neutered, crate trained, leash trained, house trained, potty trained, trained in day trading, ironically.
17: Trained in day trading?
15: No, it's not.
17: Oh, God.
15: It's a joke. your Corgi cannot day trade for you.
17: Does it know how to fire a gun?
15: No. Has shown aggression towards young children. So that's good for you, because it'll scare off the teenagers around your house.
17: Yeah.
15: $200 rehoming fee. And look at Alfie.
17: Show me Alfie. Here's
15: my phone.
17: Just give me the phone.
15: Yep, there's
17: okay.
15: Alfie.
17: Yep. Oh. Okay. Yeah, I mean, it's a little weird if I go to Corgi Fest without a Corgi, right?
15: No. I don't have a Corgi. I know people who do have Corgis.
17: It's like people that go to the playground without a kid. Like, that's weird.
15: Well, yeah, but that's weird for a different reason.
17: It's not weird if I go to Corgi Fest without a Corgi.
15: No.
17: Okay. All right.
15: Also, where does that Corgi even live?
17: Yeah, be careful clicking on stuff, man.
15: Oh, no, it lives near me. It's fine. You can have that Corgi.
17: What, it's a 2C Corgi?
15: It is a 2C Corgi. Well, it might be 1A. I just said it lived near me.
17: Mm, Okay.
15: There's also a corgi rehoming in Hermiston, Oregon, but I don't think you want to drive that far. Look, I'm the same person, and I need you to know this, who my dad said, man, I think goats would be nice, and that night we were picking up goats in Ontario to buy. So, you might have a corgi tomorrow.
17: No, don't buy me a corgi.
15: See, puppy land. I don't really...
17: Sophie, look at me. Sophie.
15: Nate.
17: Look at me.
15: Nate.
17: Don't... Sophie?
15: I'm not going to buy you a corgi. I'm going to spam you with corgi things until you want it so bad you're going to buy one anyways.
17: Mm-hmm. Mm-hmm. Anyway.
15: There's corgi Cocker fest. Spaniel.
17: Also, they're all adorable. I love dogs. I love dogs. Dogs love me. Dogs are adorable. I have an apartment. That's it.
15: Think Nate should get a corgi, text corgi to 208-336-3700.
17: It's not how this works.
15: There's a 10-week-old Pembroke Welsh corgi for sale in Meridian.
17: That's the, how much is it? You said it's for sale. How much?
15: I'm looking.
17: Is it like a Groupon? Is it half off?
15: You can get $200 off your puppy if you schedule a play date. She's a girl.
17: Girl dog. Then you gotta worry about all the other boy dogs.
15: No, she's fixed.
17: Yeah, you still gotta worry about the boy dogs.
15: No, you don't. You're fine.
17: How old?
15: 10 weeks old.
17: Oh, see, no. That's when they're perfect. They're perfect at 10 weeks. Then they get older,
15: and that's why good training matters, which is a good bonding experience for you and your dog.
17: They get older, and then they discover boys, and then they go off to college. It's a thing. I don't know if I could... The dog was disgustingly adorable.
15: Yeah, I know. I love that you think I don't know corgis are cute. I'm finding you a corgi. Do you prefer male?
17: I don't care.
15: Well, clearly you do.
17: I was joking.
15: Raised by Shirley W. has two adult dogs available. They're both corgis. Mm.
17: I get a text message here that says, if it's one of those puppy stores, stay away. There is a store in Meridian.
15: Yeah.
17: That is... a little bit sketchy to me.
15: When do you want your puppy ready? Because there's a girl that's 2 days old. There's three girls that are 2 days old and two boys that are 2 days old that are going to be available August 3rd.
17: 2 days?
15: Yeah.
17: 2 days old.
15: Yeah.
17: Jeez.
15: What?
17: Jeez.
15: What?
17: And the people that are in the parking lots, there's something about the parking lot dogs that creep me out a little bit. There's just something about them.
15: Okay, so there's a corgi named Tommy. He's 8 weeks old. A corgi named Kimberly. She's 8 weeks old. And a corgi named Billy.
17: If you tell me Tommy knows how to play pinball, I'm buying that corgi now.
15: Yes, let's say Tommy knows how to play pinball.
17: When we come back, Casper and Chris talked about this on... I guess that would have been yesterday or Friday. Now I can't remember because I'm off on my days. I thought today was Tuesday all day long.
15: It is Wednesday, my dude.
17: Today's Wednesday. Going to talk about license plate cameras or flock cameras. Getting a lot of attention in Idaho next.
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7: 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Still working on an accident at the very end of the ramp from 10 Mile to westbound I-84. The right lane is blocked. A lot of vehicles in the right shoulder as well, causing big delays all the way back through Eagle Road to Cloverdale, so give yourself some extra time through there. Once you get past the accident scene, things open up. 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
18: Weather from the CBS 2 Weather Center.
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7: From the CBS 2 Weather Center, we've got scattered showers and thunderstorms in the forecast through the end of the week, and tomorrow will be warm again with a high of 86. Friday will cool down to the upper 70s, even cooler on Saturday with a high in the low 70s. Sunday, sunny and 75.
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28: Making sure your kids get enough sleep. It's one of the most important things you can do for them as a parent, and yet it's often overlooked. Not only does sleep in the early years set the stage for mental and physical health, it also creates the foundation for how one sleeps later in life. That's according to the National Sleep Foundation. Now, that organization recommends 14 to 17 hours a night for newborns, 12 to 15 for infants, 11 to 14 for toddlers, 10 to 13 for preschoolers, and 9 to 11 for school-aged children. When it's age appropriate, start by talking to your kids about why sleep is important. It helps their body grow, helps their brains learn, helps their mood stay steady. Don't underestimate the importance of a routine. You can even narrate what you're doing step by step to help them along the way. I'm Dr. Sanjay Gupta, helping you live a better life.
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3: It was yesterday and today.
4: According to AdoptAPet.com, you could get an adult male corgi named Dave. He lives in Caldwell right now. He's really cute.
3: People are texting me pictures of corgi. I do love dogs.
4: And he's house trained.
3: How
4: already
3: much?
4: Neutered.
3: How much?
4: I don't know yet. Oh, $100. You could get Dave for $100. Nate, go pick up Dave. Go get Dave.
3: Oh, well, great text message I got here from somebody that says, Nate, just picture this. Hold on. Get used to having corgi fur as a condiment.
4: Yeah, but you've had cats. You're fine.
3: Yeah, but I don't eat the fur. Let's see here. As a Ford Mustang driver, I see you top down with corgi. With a corgi in the front seat, both wearing sunglasses, doing 90 down 84. Living your life to the fullest. A corgi is definitely an old man dog and suits you.
4: It's not just an old man dog. It's also for teenage girls. You get to choose which one you are.
3: Wait, what?
4: Nothing. You should get a corgi.
3: So,
4: are you just on corgi, or like what else would you want?
3: It's just an open thought. It's just an open thought. So, we'll put a pin in that. Put a pin in that before it gets out of control. So they talked about it for 2 days. I knew it was one of the days. Like I know I've heard it on their show. And we've talked about them. Every once in a while when I see something be talked about, I think to myself, what's the big deal? What happened? What is causing, did something happen with a flock camera to make people now be angry at all flock cameras? Or, because we've talked about these things before. License plate readers. Then all it does is read the license plate. If they're looking for a car, if they're looking for, if a car is reported stolen, if there's a suspect car, they can, you know, these cameras capture license plates and know where the car at least was for a period of time. Do a license plate search to see if it comes up on one of these cameras. And it's causing concerns. People say they don't want to live in a surveillance society, right? We say that. You hear it all the time. If you're anti-surveillance, if you are anti-government surveillance, if you're anti-traffic cameras, if you're anti-license plate cameras, if you're anti-surveillance, 208-336-3700. Do not call about corgis. If you're anti-surveillance, 208-336-3700, #670 on your Verizon Wireless phone, 1-800-529-KBOI. You consider yourself as American as there is. You do not want government having video or technical records of where people were. Or in some cases where people are, depending on if you're looking at the traffic cameras right now. And some people look at the traffic cameras. I don't know why. I have weird things. I look at the arrest report all the time for Ada Sheriff, just to see if I know friends. If you are anti-flock cameras, if you're anti-license plate reading cameras, 208-336-3700. I want to know why. If you're against the idea, accidents could happen. I could see somebody somebody getting maybe a visit. Hey, we saw your car was here, and you take a look at it. It's not even the right license plate. It's not my car. Is it a minor inconvenience to me? Sure, it is. Sure, I don't like being inconvenienced at all. Does that mean the technology doesn't have a place in our society, in our technological society? Because there's a lot of technology out there. I just want to say one more time, if you're anti-surveillance, I want you to call in. If you're anti-license plate reading technology, if you're against it, 208-336-3700. #670 on your Verizon Wireless phone. So far, no one is against it.
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18: A better life with Dr. Sanjay Gupta.
19: 20 years ago, the average attention span was about 2.5 minutes. Today, it's just 47 seconds. Pretty disconcerting. That's according to new research out of UC Irvine. But really, this isn't our fault, at least not entirely. We can blame technology and the world around us. Attention, it turns out, is not an unlimited resource. You only have so much of it to give. Start paying more attention to what times of the day you seem to be at your mental peak. Try to knock out the more complicated stuff during that time. It's also important to take breaks every so often so you can more easily lock in when you're trying to concentrate. One expert said, even trying to visualize where you want to end your day with everything all wrapped up or with tons left to do, that can act as a real motivator. I'm Dr. Sanjay Gupta, helping you live a better life.
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3: Fox News, I'm Tom Graham. President Trump says talks with Iran are moving forward, but he's prepared to restart combat operations. He huddled with his cabinet today. Fox's Jared Halpern.
4: The president's negotiations to end the war with Iran are going very well.
5: They are starting to give us the things that they have to give us.
4: The president says a framework deal with Iran would immediately reopen the Strait of Hormuz.
3: The president also remains steadfast that any peace agreement must include Iran giving up its nuclear ambitions. Former First Lady Jill Biden speaking out following her husband's infamous 2024 debate performance against then-candidate Donald Trump.
6: I don't know what happened. I mean, as I watched it, I thought, oh my God, he's having a stroke. And it scared me to death.
3: A former First Lady speaking to CBS News Sunday morning, then President Biden dropped his re-election bid shortly after that debate. 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
7: 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Still working on an accident at the very end of the ramp from 10 Mile to westbound I-84. The right lane is blocked. A lot of vehicles in the right shoulder as well, causing big delays all the way back through Eagle Road to Cloverdale, so give yourself some extra time through there. Once you get past the accident scene, things open up. Got normal speeds all the way through Canyon County.
2: Weather from the CBS 2 Weather Center.
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7: From the CBS 2 Weather Center, we've got chances for more rain and thunderstorms through Saturday, and tomorrow will be toasty again with highs in the upper 80s. Friday will be a little cooler with highs in the upper 70s. Saturday, the temps drop to the low 70s. We'll have overnight lows in the low to mid 50s for the next few days.
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10: According to the Idaho Mountain Home Express, Blaine County law enforcement agencies are planning or have expressed openness to external audits of their automated license plate readers. The technology alerts law enforcement when vehicles associated with crimes are detected, but the system is not perfect. According to Business Insider, multiple incidents have been reported across the country where cameras have misread plates, resulting in innocent people being detained. Asked about the possibility of wrongful detainment from flock safety hits, Blaine County Sheriff Morgan Bayless said the sheriff's office will never act solely based on a flock safety alert and will always confirm license plates on site. Additionally, the sheriff's office policy states the deputies should verify information through the Idaho Law Enforcement Telecommunication System before acting on a flock safety alert. KMVT 11 reported in late March that Jerome County Sheriff George Opadick used the county's flock safety cameras to search for his wife's license plate hundreds of times in 2025. Blaine County Sheriff Bayless stressed that the Blaine County Sheriff's Office has safeguards in place and personnel are unable to search for vehicles in the flock safety system without a case number from dispatch and a valid law enforcement reason.
11: Wait a second. I vaguely remember that story. Vaguely remember the story. I might have forgotten that it was a sheriff, but I vaguely remember a law enforcement person using a system just to search for their spouse. I wonder if they found what they were looking for or not. Ever type something in wrong in a search engine? Sure you have. I have. Everyone's misspelled a word. Does it make sense that a camera recognition program may misread a license plate? Sure. Sure it does. Now, if someone loses their freedom beyond getting questioned beyond a call, beyond a visit, saying, hey, we got a, you know, yesterday there was an alert. They're looking for a teenager. Looking for a teenager, last seen. There's a car description. There's a car license plate. And if somebody were to visit me at work and say, hey, we need to see your car. We need to see around your office. Your license plate came up in regards to this kid. Go look at whatever you need. I know it's not me. I'm not going to call the ACLU and go, oh my gosh, I was so put out. I need you guys to help me. My freedom was limited while I was getting questioned. They're looking for a kid. Technology somehow led them to my car, and I know I don't have a kid. So go ahead. This is a horrible example. But if I don't go to jail over it, I'm fine. As long as I'm not being let out in handcuffs, I'm not mad. I've had it happen to me years ago in Birmingham. I was driving a red Mustang at the time, and somebody used a red Mustang while committing a crime. And police asked me if they could check out my car. I said, sure, no problem. They told me exactly what they were looking for. I knew I had nothing illegal in the car. Go ahead, look, I'm at the grocery store. I just bought groceries. By the way, some of them are cold, so let's move this along. I know I'm not the guy you're looking for. And that was it. There are people who feel very strongly about these cameras. And I hear the argument that they don't want to live in a surveillance society. They don't want us living in a surveillance society. And I got to tell you, you can hear, you just walk up and down the street, you can hear Ring doorbells, Ring cameras going off. You can see it going off. If a hornet flies too close to a side door, a Ring camera will go off. Which I didn't know was a thing until you told me that today. I thought it was just people. But if it flies really close, it thinks it's a pterodactyl. Accidents happen. Mistakes happen. I get text messages all the time from you guys. You. Every time we have a keyword, someone will misspell Broncos. Maybe they'll leave off the S. Maybe they'll switch a couple letters around because they're texting really fast. It happens. Technology does the same thing. It gets it wrong sometimes. But as long as it doesn't lead to an arrest, you're fine. As long as it doesn't lead to a holding cell, you're fine. You're going to live. You're going to make it. Got notification that a kid went missing yesterday. And by the time this show took air, that kid was found. That's the outcome we're looking for. And I have no idea right now how much of that technology was used. We're going to talk about technology in some cases today. In fact, yeah, we're going to talk about whether or not, should car manufacturers have the ability, should law enforcement, should somebody outside of you have the ability to turn your car off? Off. As in you're driving on the road and your car turns off. Shuts off. Not because it's out of gas, not because the battery died, but because somebody flipped a kill switch on your car. It's actually brought up in Congress. Congress is busy. Congress, not only is Congress trying to figure out what to do with Iran and work all that out, Congress is trying to, they're going to take a look at kill switches, they're going to take a look at daylight savings, and maybe, just maybe, they'll limit how much college football players and coaches can make and when they can transfer. Because somehow that's in the realm of Congress. We have a lot of technology. And we have the ability to do good.

0: subscribe to it because it costs money and I'm cheap. It's got the button on there. Actually, I have no idea if it works. Chris, Boise. Who should be able to turn your car off?
1: Yeah, that's where I'm drawing the line, man. I don't feel like that's a great idea. I mean, let's debate here. Give me an argument for.
0: Okay. You committed a crime. You are running away from police.
1: In a car that I bought without the kill switch, right?
0: No, I mean, in the scenario, yeah, if they don't have a kill switch on your car, what, they got to use the, they got to pop your tires, stop sticks, maybe do a pit maneuver, whatever, or they could just turn your car off.
1: Yeah, no, I think they get paid pretty good money. They should be able to pit a car, stop it with stop sticks. I'll give you another one here. Because you just did a what if.
0: Yeah.
1: Okay, that sheriff there that was tracking his wife's license plate all over town.
0: Uh-huh.
1: Okay, let's take it a step further. Let's say, a police officer has the hots for some woman that he pulled over one time, right? Now, he sees that same car. What's stopping him from hitting the kill switch and, trying to act like the hero and harassing people? I feel like there's too much potential for abuse with that. I feel like
0: potential for abuse. Just right. with life. We talk about it with drugs. We talk about it with medication. We talk about we talk about it with whipped cream. We talk about it with all kinds of. There's always the potential for abuse.
1: Yep.
0: Does it outweigh the good? Just because somebody can abuse something, does it outweigh the good? Because with a pit maneuver or a chase, what does that do? That puts the public at risk. That puts officers at risk. Or somebody could just say, hey, I'm calling in license plate number blah, blah, blah. Stop the car.
1: Here's my other thing, too. I think if we start putting kill switches in cars, what's going to stop car companies from moving to a subscription-based model? And you walk out your front door to go to work one day, and, oh, shit, I forgot to pay my car.
0: Oh, darn, I forgot to pay my car payment. I don't own a Tesla. Tesla already has that. Tesla already has a number of apps that do that. By the way, Chris, to that point, if you didn't pay a car payment, in that scenario, whose car is it? Is it your car or is it the bank's car?
1: Yeah, you make a good point there.
0: I know. But answer the question. Is it your car or is it the bank's car? See, if you're making a car payment, not your car. It's actually the bank's car. You're just driving it. If you're leasing a car, not your car. You're leasing the car. You're driving a rental car, not your car. You're leasing the car. You're driving in those scenarios, not your car, not your vehicle. So do I think a bank should be able to turn a car off if somebody misses a payment? I mean, harsh world, but yeah. Yeah, I actually do think they could.
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6: Making sure your kids get enough sleep. It's one of the most important things you can do for them as a parent, and yet it's often overlooked. Not only does sleep in the early years set the stage for mental and physical health, it also creates the foundation for how one sleeps later in life. That's according to the National Sleep Foundation. Now, that organization recommends 14 to 17 hours a night for newborns, 12 to 15 for infants, 11 to 14 for toddlers, 10 to 13 for preschoolers, and 9 to 11 for school-aged children. When it's age appropriate, start by talking to your kids about why sleep is important. It helps their body grow, helps their brains learn, helps their mood stay steady. Don't underestimate the importance of a routine. You can even narrate what you're doing step by step to help them along the way. I'm Dr. Sanjay Gupta, helping you live a better life.
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13: No doubt about it, they're looking for a shooter who drove a certain car, stopped the car. Or the shooter got into a car, carjacked somebody else, took over somebody else's car, whatever, stop the car from a distance. Police officers' lives aren't at risk. Not a bad idea. Well, wait a second, my cars are paid off. The Mustang, the Denali, both paid off. The Denali's a 2002. I don't know. I'm shocked the damn thing has a rear view camera, let alone digital readouts. The Mustang is, for as much as I talk about it, the Mustang is, carry the three, 12 years old. So, there's no kill switch on either one of them. Dave, Nampa, listening on KBOI.com. Dave, how old's your car?
14: Well, I'm not calling in regards to my car. I'm just calling in regards to
13: the license. Tell me about your car. How old's your car?
14: It's a 2012
13: car. You own it?
14: Yes. Yep.
13: Okay. No, you're not making payments. You own it.
14: I own it.
13: Nice. Should anybody have the ability to turn your car off other than you?
14: So I've got a personal situation that happened in my family here recently in the last couple of weeks. My niece has became suicidal, and he decided that he was going to take off and leave, and turned off his phone, turned off his tracking on his iPhone.
13: Did you say niece?
14: Took off. Nope. My niece's husband.
13: No, niece's husband. Okay, sorry. Got it. Okay.
14: Yes.
13: Now I'm tracking.
14: Suicide.
13: You said your niece. I didn't hear the husband word, and then you started using he, and I got confused. Sorry. Your niece's husband.
14: Yeah, my niece's
13: okay.
14: Husband.
13: Okay.
14: Yeah, he tried committing suicide, taking pills. Somebody found him unconscious. They were able to get him to the hospital, and he recovered after a couple days in the hospital. And he told my niece that he made the mistake of telling her that he tried to take his own life, and next time he does it, he's just not going to tell her. So he left one night and turned off his phone, and my niece was not able to track him. And so they were worried that he might be attempting suicide again. So my niece and her husband's mom, all trying to locate the vehicle. They called the police, filed a missing persons report, told them that he was an at-risk individual, and they were trying to do everything they could to locate the vehicle. And it took them a couple days for the police to go through their procedures to be able to get access to license plate readers. They were able to locate his vehicle 9 days later. And he was dead in the back of his car. So we don't know how long he'd been dead for. But if they were to locate his vehicle sooner and maybe perform a traffic stop, possibly they could have saved his life. Possibly. But people want privacy until they don't want privacy. And if they have a loved one that goes missing and they're trying to locate their vehicle, they're going to want help finding it.
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6: 20 years ago, the average attention span was about 2.5 minutes. Today, it's just 47 seconds. Pretty disconcerting. That's according to new research out of UC Irvine. But really, this isn't our fault, at least not entirely. We can blame technology and the world around us. Attention, it turns out, is not an unlimited resource. You only have so much of it to give. Start paying more attention to what times of the day you seem to be at your mental peak. Try to knock out the more complicated stuff during that time. It's also important to take breaks every so often so you can more easily lock in when you're trying to concentrate. One expert said, even trying to visualize where you want to end your day with everything all wrapped up or with tons left to do, that can act as a real motivator. I'm Dr. Sanjay Gupta, helping you live a better life.
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4: And huddling today to discuss a peace deal with Iran amid a fragile ceasefire. President Trump insisting Tehran doesn't have much bargaining power after previous U.S. military strikes.
5: They're negotiating on fumes.
6: Lead U.S. negotiator Steve Witkoff is stateside for the first cabinet meeting since the U.S. launched defensive strikes against Iran this weekend.
5: They are starting to give us the things that they have to give us, and if they do, that's great, and if they won't, then the man on my left is going to finish him off.
6: War Secretary Pete Hegseth posts, the man on his left agrees.
5: Pete Hegseth, Central Casting, he loves war. I don't like it.
6: According to the president, the U.S. is not talking about paying Iran to open the Strait of Hormuz or trading enriched uranium, a.k.a. nuclear dust, for reduced sanctions.
4: Fox's Peter Ducey and U.S. officials telling Fox News four more Iranian drones that posed a threat in the Strait of Hormuz have been shot down. Tragedy in Washington State after a chemical tank implosion. Two are dead, nine others missing.
7: Longview Fire Department Battalion Chief Matt Amos said Wednesday began recovery efforts in the deadly accident at Nippon Dynawave Packaging. He said those who are missing, once they're found,
8: they'll undergo decontamination before being transported to the Calhoun County Coroner's Office for identification.
7: That is where families will be notified. County Fire Chief Scott Goldstein said even though it's believed hundreds of thousands of gallons of chemicals left the imploded tank,
9: there is no air or community-based risk. And I said earlier, there's no risk to the Longview City water supply.
7: The specific cause is still not known. Gernal Scott, Fox News.
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4: The effort to contain a growing Ebola outbreak in Central Africa picking up the pace. Fox's Greg Palcott has the latest.
15: World Health Organization staffers are traveling to the eastern region of the Democratic Republic of Congo hit by the disease. The organization chief posting the outbreak is outpacing the response. And here is what Secretary of State Rubio said at today's cabinet meeting.
16: The number one priority of our foreign policy is to protect the American people. We cannot and will not allow any cases of Ebola to enter the United States.
15: To that end, the U.S. has been tightening travel restrictions on those leaving the affected area. And yes, it is reported the Trump administration is set to deploy U.S. health officials to neighboring Kenya to staff a quarantine and treatment facility for Americans testing positive for the disease or those potentially exposed, rather than bring them back to the States to be handled there.
4: Well, the WHO says the number of suspected cases nearing 1,000, with more than 200 deaths blamed on the Ebola virus outbreak. A teenager accused of killing his stepsister during a cruise remains free after a court hearing this morning.
17: The 16-year-old suspect was initially charged as a juvenile in the death of his 18-year-old stepsister, Anna Kepner, and allowed to live with an uncle, electronically monitored as the case proceeds. But Timothy Hudson has since been charged as an adult, so prosecutors say he should be in custody. After hearing hearing arguments, a U.S. magistrate judge held off on a decision, saying he has questions for the U.S. Marshals Service about possibly detaining Hudson closer to family in Central Florida instead of South Florida, where the trial will happen. Kepner's body was found hidden under a bed in the room she was sharing with Hudson and another teen on a family cruise. Hudson has pleaded not guilty to charges of first-degree murder and aggravated sexual abuse. Lisa Brady, Fox News.
4: The U.S. Central Command says they've executed yet another strike on a suspected drug boat in the Eastern Pacific on the high seas. They claim two male narco terrorists were killed during that operation, also adding no U.S. military forces. I'm Tom Graham, and this is Fox News.
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0: made up of American citizens. No Israelis. No foreign money. AIPAC. Look at all the control they have in the Democrat Party. As the Democrats keep what? Promoting Islamists with terror ties. Not just Islam, with terror ties. They work with CARE. They defend Qatar. I know the administration does too. That's an area that I have real problems with. But that's the way it is. But we don't nominate individuals like this. The federal evidence file in the case against the Benevolence International and Arnot described how the terror organization deployed a representative to the Balkans in late 1992 on a fact-finding mission for bin Laden, part of a plan to establish a base for operations in Europe against Al-Qaeda's true enemy, the United States. The materials assert that senior Al-Qaeda officials credited the Benevolence International with obtaining funds and weapons for the jihadist group, as well as with helping Al-Qaeda secure arms for Bosnian militants. By the time Hamway, the candidate Democrat in New Jersey, arrived... Well, I'll finish this when we come back, but I am going to finish. Folks, history is unfolding right before our eyes. The President of the United States has delivered an incredible, consequential first year, restoring strength at our borders, rebuilding American confidence, and putting this country back on a path of common sense and constitutional principles. I believe our system was never meant to rest on one leader. It depends on millions of informed, engaged citizens who are willing to stand up for faith, family, and freedom. There's more work to be done, and that's where we come in. I want you to join AMAC, the Association of Mature American Citizens. 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
3: Fox News, I'm Carmen Roberts. The U.S. carries out more defensive strikes against Iran. U.S. officials tell Fox News the strikes took down four Iranian drones that posed a threat in the Strait of Hormuz. Earlier, President Trump told reporters,
4: Iran is very much intent. They want very much to make a deal. So far, they haven't gotten there. We're not satisfied with it, but we will be. We will be either that or we'll have to just finish the job.
3: U.S. crude oil prices closed down 4% at $88.68 a barrel today. Crews resume searching for nine missing workers at a factory in Longview, Washington, but believe they all died after a chemical tank explosion killed two other workers. Fire Chief Scott Goldstein.
5: The remains, roughly 25,000 gallons, is contained in the tank, is leaking slowly out of the tank.
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2: What happens next?
7: A Florida state court in Tallahassee denies a request by Democrats to temporarily pause the use of a new map of congressional districts.
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16: Have you ever noticed that you mostly breathe through one nostril at a time? Even when you're not sick, even when your allergies aren't bothering you. The body actually switches the dominant nostril as frequently as every 2 hours while we're awake. That's according to Adam Taylor, an anatomy professor at Lancaster University in the UK. This alternating cycle is automatic. It's regulated subconsciously by the hypothalamus and the brain, he said. Your body does this to give each nostril a chance to rest and repair, so they don't get too dried out, which could make it easier for pathogens and inflammation to cause damage. Now, Taylor also said, studies suggest the left nostril may be more dominant, and when the right nostril is dominant, the body is in a more alert or even stressed state. Who knew? Pretty fascinating stuff. I'm Dr. Sanjay Gupta, helping you live a better life.
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With Donald Trump back in office, one of his biggest adversaries, top Democrat Dick Durbin of Chicago, is leading the charge to derail President Trump's agenda at every turn. 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Right now, Americans have thousands of credit cards.

0: Jason versus James Tallarico. Paxton takes down Cornyn in Texas. Plus, knockdown dragout with Abdul El Sayed on The Will Cain Show. It is Will Cain Country, normally streaming live every Monday through Thursday at 12 o'clock Eastern Time. Here at the Will Cain Country YouTube channel, the Will Cain Facebook page, but here for you always by following us at Spotify or on Apple. An absolute knockdown dragout yesterday on the Will Cain Show at the Fox News channel with Democrat Senate candidate Abdul El Sayed. Mixed reaction from viewers. Your thoughts, your reaction, as I break it down, coming up in just a moment with Fox and Friends co-host Lawrence Jones. But first, Ken Paxton takes down John Cornyn. Not an upset, but a statement, a message, as we now have the showdown with Democratic hopeful Beto 2.0, fun-sized Beto, low-T Tallarico, James Tallarico. Joining us now is the co-host of Fox and Friends. It is Lawrence Jones. What's up, LJ?
1: What's happening, brother?
0: Good to have you, man. In as few as words as possible, and not using the word Trump. Why did Ken Paxton beat John Cornyn in Texas?
1: Change. Very simple. Change. He was winning before Trump endorsed him. I think that's the part that people are missing. I always struggle with this because I get the best of both worlds. I get to be in the same circles as what you would call the elite and Washington insiders, New York insiders. And then I'm still close to people back home. And so it was so interesting seeing these narratives from the well-connected and the people saying, yeah, I don't care what you say about who's more established, who is more electable. We want what we want. And they dismissed the charges against Ken Paxton because he's already been someone to win statewide three times. So we're not talking about some scrub off the street that has aspirations of winning a statewide election. He's done it before with many of the same, you know, I guess what they would call ethical challenges that, you know, that they've talked about in the past.
0: I do think change is part of that. The incumbency actually worked against John Cornyn. It provided him with name recognition and name ID, but it worked against him in that people get tired of the same stuff in Washington. What more, Cornyn had his own problems when it comes to positions. Cornyn was soft on immigration in an age where immigration might be the defining issue of our time. Cornyn was not someone who you could count on to be opposed to amnesty. He was more aligned with Mitch McConnell than, as you point out, Sherman, Texas. Mm-hmm. And so I think that's reflected. Shockingly, what people don't seem to understand yet is that's reflected in where Paxton won. Because I think you accurately describe where I live in Dallas, but Paxton actually did well in Dallas. He did well in Houston. He did well in Fort Worth. Yeah. He did well in the urban centers. In fact, he might have won. If he didn't win, it was very close. I think some of those votes are kind of still coming in. But at the big urban centers of Texas, he beat John Cornyn. But more remarkably, Lawrence, he won with Latinos. He won in Hispanic counties. He won South Texas. And if the message is going to be anti-ICE, if the message is going to be about immigration, Democrats are making a huge mistake because these Hispanics are voting for people like Ken Paxton.
1: Yeah, but well, also think about who he's going to be running against. You know, the Latin folks that I know are faithful people. Strong, faithful people. And the theology that Tallarico subscribes to, I'm sorry, you're not going to get a lot of Hispanic votes. You're just not. You're not going to get a lot of moderate votes or independent votes in Texas. You know, one of the problems that people, I understand, they really want Texas. They wanted to turn blue. And they're using as a pretext what happened in Alabama for that one term and what has happened in Georgia. That is not Texas. And I don't say this from, we're prideful people in Texas. It's just who we are. But our identity matters to us. And I've listened for the last, I guess, 15 plus years of them saying they're going to turn Texas blue. And I would say this, they would have an opportunity, but they're going to have to go back to the LBJ style of Democrats to be able to win some Texans over. Meaning, you're going to have to, you got to believe God and country first. That is one thing that they're going to have to. You can't say God is non-binary and expect to get those type of blue dog Democrats to vote for you. So I think they're missing the formula. There's potential, but you need the right candidate. And I actually think Beto would be a better job than Tallarico.
0: Let's take a quick break, but continue this conversation with the host of Fox and Friends, Lawrence Jones, my buddy here on Will King.
2: 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Now, seeing my grandson out on the water, it means everything to me. Watching him and taking in the blue waves, the sea breeze, the blurry horizon.
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11: A colleague of mine was telling me the other day about how their Instagram feed is filled with videos, most of them kind of funny, about how grandparents and friends tend to bulldoze new parents out of the way to get to see their baby. As a dad of three daughters, I know how life really does become all about them the moment those kids are born. But I also know parents are still people, too, who need their own attention beyond being mom or dad. And moms, in particular in those early years, can feel especially invisible in the eyes of other people. So what can you do to stop contributing to what is known as maternal invisibility? Women we spoke to said these two things were the most helpful. When people stopped to ask how they could best support them, number one, or when they took the initiative to handle certain tasks that obviously needed to be done. I'm Dr. Sanjay Gupta, helping you live a better life.
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1: Let's talk about Tallarico. First, I want to pick up on your offer to talk about Georgia. The reason that a guy like John Ossoff can win in Georgia comes down to two things. It does come down to white suburban voters in a metro area like Atlanta, and it comes down to the black vote. Let's talk about the black vote.
2: Mm-hmm.
1: How do you think black voters will respond to Tallarico?
2: I don't know if so. Either they're not going to show up at all, or you're going to have the black women vote for him. You're not going to have a lot of black men, and to win, you're going to need the black men to show up. And I don't think they're going to show up for a Tallarico. No way. No way.
1: You know, I agree with you about Beto. That I think Beto on paper. And Beto, in practice, is better than Tallarico. And Tallarico's kind of, I've made the joke, I've called him fun-sized Beto, and he seems to be running on the image of Beto 2.0, the image that he put out yesterday, standing with his hands in his back pockets in front of a Texas flag, closed mouth smile, is basically a carbon copy of the Vanity Fair cover of Beto, which was made famous, where he's standing in front of a West Texas Horizon in a pickup truck with the black lab running around at his feet. It's virtually the same picture. But here's what I would say, Lawrence. Bum Phillips was the coach of the Houston Oilers back in the 70s, and I think he was asked like to define a good football coach. And he said he can win with his'n or he can win with urine. Meaning he can win with his players or he could win with your players. Doesn't matter which players he's been given, that he'll be able to pull it off. He's that good of a coach. If you gave a random candidate the statements and positions of James Tallarico, they would get absolutely slaughtered in the state of Texas. To say God is non-binary, to say there are six genders, to say that the Bible speaks nothing of abortion, to say that there are many Hindus and Muslims who are more Christ-like than Christians, these are death to a candidate. What I'm suggesting is, and those came from the mouth, that came from the mouth of James Tallarico, maybe as a little bit of evidence of his political talent, I would suspect he will do better with those positions than your random candidate would with those positions. If you can separate the positions from the political talent, he does have a quality that is going to appeal to some, Lawrence. It's the smile. It's the soft-spoken nature. It's wearing his whatever of his Christian identity on his sleeve. Like, I'm not telling you Tallarico is not talentless. In fact, I think he has some political talent. He has just burdened himself with the most insane positions possible that I don't think, ultimately, I don't think can beat anybody, including Kim Paxton.
2: So Tallarico has something. You're right. I wouldn't call it the it factor, but there is a form of, I don't know, Texanhood or whatever. The best way I can explain it to you is when I talk with people from New York or friends from California, and, you know, they say, I like Texas. I love Austin. Like, well, that ain't Texas. That's a form of Texas. It is our capital. But it's been changed so much is that it's not what many Texas people that live here would classify as the heart of Texas. And that is Tallarico. He has a form of Texanhood there. I'm not even sure if that's a word, but that's what it is. It is, you know, he wears the right outfit, I guess, puts the boots on, has a little bit of the Texas talk. But it's in such a liberal worldview that we find disgusting as Texans that it's like a nasty perfume. We kind of just say, ugh.
1: Well, I would suggest to you that I don't see much Texan in Tallarico. He wears the boots, but how about this? if Tallarico was the Senate candidate in Minnesota or Michigan, he might have an actual chance. That's a reflection of some level of political talent, and those positions might be more palatable in a place like Minnesota. But those positions cannot work in Texas. I can't imagine a world. He is what New York Democrats, New York liberals would hope you would get out of Texas, but he'll never win in Texas. I don't know. Maybe Tallarico could win in Minnesota.
2: Well, probably, but again, it's still a different style. You know, I'm not sure he aligns more with a Texas style than maybe he has the policies of a Minnesota person. Let me give you an example. How church operates in Texas and church operates in Georgia is totally different. You got a Raphael Warnock, who's one of the best speakers out there. But the gospel that he preaches from the black church perspective is more from a progressive standpoint, right? So he's at Ebenezer Baptist Church, right, where Dr. King used to be at. He has the performative nature. He talks about scripture from a justice standpoint, right? That is palatable. If you put Tallarico in Georgia, you may have something. We don't speak from the pulpit in that way in Texas. That's why I think they have it all. They have it all wrong. There is an identity to our state, and that doesn't mean you being a Democrat means that you can't win. That's not what I'm saying. You got to be the right Democrat, and your worldview has to at least submit to certain principles. That's not saying that you can't be for abortion. I think a pro-abortion person could win in Texas, but you got to give a little bit on some other things. What he's wrapped in,
1: yeah,
2: too many things that are deal breakers.
1: Like saying that, and he says it again, I think, in the most effective way possible, but he's saying something objectively absurd that you would think would kill his candidacy, like this. Listen to this, him talking about the Bible and abortion.
3: Jesus never talks about abortion. The Bible is silent on abortion. And when that happens with a social issue as important as abortion, we Christians have to take scripture as a whole, and we've got to try to make some kind of ethical determination.
1: You're right about the look. He's sitting there in a poncho shirt, Lawrence, with an undershirt, I would point out.
2: Thank you.
1: Poncho
2: Thank
1: shirt
2: you.
1: With a white undershirt. Yeah, he says the Bible doesn't speak on abortion. You know, the Bible doesn't speak on AR-15s either, you know, but the Bible does say that thou shalt not kill. You know, and that seems to be a pretty profound statement for people that have some opinions on abortion.
2: I'm not going to even get into his, you know, political positions. I'm just gonna speak normal Texas talk. To say that God and the Bible doesn't have a position on any issue, you lost. We believe that God has an opinion on everything dealing with today. He's not moot on any issue. Anything, any issue, it's our manual as believers. So to say that Christ put us here and doesn't have an answer to every issue that we're dealing with today, I'm sorry, you lost. LBJ would never say that. Would never say that. And so that's why I say, look, we'll see what happens. It'll probably be 45, 55 just because of the changing demographics in Texas. But he has no shot. And for the Republicans that are upset about this and the amount of money that are gonna that's gonna be spent in this race, I would contend, and I think that the senior senator from Texas, John Cornyn, is an honorable man and has served our state for a long time. I think he's an ethical man. I think he's done a lot of good. But you guys should have never spent any money in this primary to begin with. Texas is a safe red seat. You should allow these men to duke it out, and you should have never put our war chest, any of the war chests, on the national stage into Texas. So if you're losing money, that's on y'all. Y'all should never put your hand on the scale and allow Texans to do what they wanted to do. Because guess what? We're going to do what we wanted to do to begin with.
0: Let's take a quick break, but you got to hear the sound of what a protester called reporter Alexis McAdams. We'll break it down with Lawrence Jones on Will King Country.

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5: Fox News, I'm Ted Linder. The U.S. has carried out more self-defense strikes against Iran. Officials say U.S. forces intercepted four Iranian attack drones near the Strait of Hormuz. Crews resumed searching for nine missing workers at a factory in Longview, Washington, after a chemical tank explosion this week killed two other workers.
6: The remaining roughly 25,000 gallons is contained in the tank, is leaking slowly out of the tank.
5: That's Fire Chief Scott Goldstein. President Trump on Wednesday holding a cabinet meeting with members of his administration at the White House discussing the economy. Treasury Secretary Scott Bessent said President Trump and oil prices should return to normal once the conflict with Iran comes to an end.
7: In terms of prices, I believe the prices are transitory. Oil will be lower than pre-conflict levels when this ends. Natural gas is already down.
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9: A Florida state court in Tallahassee denies a request by Democrats to temporarily pause the use of a new map of congressional districts.
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0: Welcome back to Will Kane Country. We're still hanging out with Fox and Friends host Lawrence Jones. Here's a little more malicious interview, and you have some experience with this, so we'll get your perspective on this. I personally think she has arrived as one of the best in the business, not just at Fox, at Man on the Street. Alexis McAdams was on my show yesterday, and she was outside the Delaney Hall Detention Center in New Jersey, and there was protesters everywhere, and then this happened at the end of her hit.
1: People like this. You are a protester who's been out here, and you have a dirty mouth. But, okay, so that's just what we deal with. So just for people that want to know what it's like to cover these protests, it's constant with this. This is what these people do. They want people who are in this country illegally to be released out onto the streets. DHS says that's what they're going to not be doing.
2: Nazi, that's what you are.
0: That is an eloquent argument made against the presence of Alexis McAdams reporting on what's happening there outside of Newark. Stay safe. So that lady called her, what'd she call her? A Nazi bitch? Is that what she said?
3: Yeah, yeah.
0: Alexis seemed to know it was coming. She kind of stuck the mic out there. Because she said at the beginning, you have a dirty mouth. It's a funny thing to say. Alexis does a great job. Good. You've done this. You did this with Hannity a ton. I mean, keeping your composure in that environment, tough.
3: You want to hear something? That type of stuff right there is why I'm not doing it anymore. Sean Hannity used to send me across the country, and I tell you, I've been in Georgia. I tell you a story. One time I was in one of the autonomous zones where George Floyd was killed, and I get out there, and the group of people, you know, there's no cops. They don't you know, police these areas. And they surrounded me, all these guys. And I had to broker us leaving out of there and bring the temperature down. Anyway, I ended up getting some of the elders in the community that was around. I said, let's talk this out. And the elders kind of made them back off because the security, our Fox security, they were going toe-to-toe with this guy. It was going to be a big mess. And Sean Hannity called, check on me, and he goes, are you good? I just want to make sure you're good. You know, you kept your composure and all that. I said, Sean, I do have one thing that I'm going to let you know, because I'm a man first. I will keep my composure. They can say whatever they want to say, and I'll go back and forth. But the moment someone swings on me, you're going to see a different LJ. And Sean said, That's it. Pull me up, and I have not covered rallies ever since. The network made a decision that I will not cover those type of things anymore. Yeah.
0: Really?
3: 100%.
0: I doubt you're the only one to say that. I mean, there's other dudes that surely if you swing on them, they're going to swing back. You know?
3: Oh, dude, it's happened on air before plenty of times, and they did not swing back. No, they did not swing back. No. You're not supposed to.
0: Wow.
3: You're not supposed to swing back. You're not supposed to swing back. But you're not supposed to do a lot of things that I do on TV and say on TV. There's better people suited for things like that.
0: Now he's in the comfortable confines of a morning studio at Fox and Friends. It is Lawrence Jones, the host of Fox and Friends. Great to have you on the show, man. Thanks for hanging out with us today.
3: Always great, man. Always great, bro.
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9: A Better Life with Dr. Sanjay Gupta.
10: Breast cancer is the most common cancer among women in the world. And according to a new study out of the University of Washington School of Medicine, an estimated 3.5 million cases a year are expected by 2050. Now, the good news is we've gotten so much better at screening, earlier detection, and cutting-edge treatments in many countries, including here in the United States. But even here in America, Black women have a death rate from breast cancer that is 40% higher than white women, a disparity that exists despite our world-class treatment infrastructure. So what can you do to lower your risk? 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Exercise is really important. Cut back on drinking, quit smoking. And remember this, you should start getting mammograms. At what age? 40. That's when you should start. I'm Dr. Sanjay Gupta, helping you live a better life.
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0: us now is State Representative Kristen Robbins from the state of Minnesota. Representative Robbins has been a major leader in the exposure of fraud in that state, and some of what she has uncovered helped lead to Nick Shirley's investigations in that state. And we're glad to have her on the program now. Representative, great to have you. Thank you.
1: Thanks for having me.
0: Let's talk a little bit about where this investigation of the fraud goes from here in Minnesota. Nick Shirley was on my program not too long ago, and he seemed to suggest that that Ilhan Omar, Congresswoman, United States Congresswoman, is nervous, and this could land at her doorstep. Does this go to Ilhan Omar?
1: Absolutely. So we issued our majority report a couple weeks ago, and we highlight that she was the author of the Meals Act, which took the guardrails off the school nutrition program, which created the conditions for Feeding Our Future, and that huge scandal of, you know, billing for thousands of meals daily that were just completely fraudulent in the Somali community. So she absolutely had a role to play, and I think she needs to be held accountable for it.
0: What does that mean, held accountable?
1: Well, I think we need to have more investigations. So in the trial documents for Feeding Our Future, there are communications listed in the exhibits between her and her office and the fraudster.

0: on the meal programs. We know she did have a relationship. She held, I think, a victory party or a campaign rally at the Safari restaurant. So what that would seem to suggest at a minimum is that she enabled it. Did she knowingly enable it? And was there a quid pro quo? Did she get something in exchange? And that would seem, it's a little bit hard to prove. Like, obviously, the most obvious example of a quid pro quo is if you're getting some type of financial kickback. But I think it's also reasonable to say, well, were you getting a vote campaign in exchange for these programs being enabled, overlooked? And I don't know how you'd expose that. It'd have to be communication. Are you going to, or a turncoat witness? Yes, this is what it was. We were out there turning out the vote because of this for Ilhan Omar.
1: Right. And I think there's plenty of evidence that she was in relationship with some of the Safari restaurant fraudsters. Not only did she hold her campaign party there, but she cut an ad in Somali that aired on Somali TV showing that she was there supporting the Meals Act and people should go get their meals at the Safari restaurant. So we played that in our committee. And she also got campaign contributions from a lot of the Feeding Our Future fraudsters. When it was revealed that they were indicted, then she returned the money. But clearly, she did benefit politically and financially until she returned the money.
0: Is she alone? Like, where else does this go? I mean, Governor Tim Walz is at least, again, at a minimum, embarrassed enough that this happened under his watch, that he didn't seek re-election as governor. But is there more to it than that when it comes to Walz? Or what about Attorney General Keith Ellison?
1: Yes. Well, it's well documented that they all received campaign contributions from the fraudsters, and they claim they all returned the money when they were charged. But interestingly, we had Keith Ellison in a hearing in our committee last spring, a year ago, and he claimed he had returned all the money, but we found he indeed had not. And so we highlighted that contribution to him in a letter, and he did eventually return it a couple of months later. But even what they're saying wasn't factually correct. So, and Ellison met with the fraudsters while they were suing the Minnesota Department of Education, and he was their lawyer before they were indicted. And he said, well, let's go fight these people, meaning his own department who was slowing down the application process. So I think there's a lot more to uncover. Unfortunately, as legislators, we don't have access to their emails, to their cell phone records. That's where our partners in the federal government can step in. And I know certainly we've had tremendous support from the Department of Justice, Department of Treasury, the CMS folks at Department of Human Services. So there is a whole of government effort to find the root of this fraud and get rid of it.
0: And are you optimistic there, Representative, whether or not it's VP Vance's fraud task force or the agencies that you just mentioned as well? I think we just get accustomed in politics to, when I asked you what does accountability look like, ultimately it doesn't mean much. It just means, honestly, somebody like me talking about it on the news that potentially down the road has electoral impact on these politicians, meaning it hurts Ilhan Omar's chance to get reelected or Keith Ellison's. But I think if this is what we all suspect it is, then people demand a little more accountability. Like, we want to see Keith Ellison pay a real price, Ilhan Omar pay a real price if this is what they're doing. Are you optimistic?
1: So I follow the facts and the law, and I hope whoever has committed crime will be held accountable. And I think I'm out there every day. Minnesotans are so frustrated. More than $9 billion of our tax money has been stolen. So I totally understand and share the frustration. I'm dealing with this every day, and nobody wants accountability more than I do. But we also have to trust the process a little bit and let the Department of Justice do their work and find the facts. And if it can be proven that they were culpable, they absolutely should go to jail. If not, you know, Tim Walz already stepped down. That's a measure of accountability. He knew he would lose his reelection because of his absolute dereliction of duty on the fraud. So I feel like voters have the ultimate say in a democracy, and so they can turn these people out of office, and I hope they express their frustration at the ballot box.
0: Let's take a quick break. We have some stunning stats coming from Representative Kristen Robbins on the extent of the fraud.

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1: So this is how we've been getting through the Catskill so fast.
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15: We are Red Eye Radio. He is Eric Hurley, and I'm Gary McNamara. So it was an interesting day yesterday, just seeing how everybody was, analyzing it. And, you know, again, my point is simply, I want the Democrats to lose. That's all.
16: Yeah.
15: You know?
16: Yeah.
15: I really, you know, at this point, because of how radical they are, I'm not really that concerned of who the Republican candidate is, unless you have a Plantner in there, which we don't. There is no Plantner on the Republican side.
5: Yeah, right.
15: You don't have a commie Nazi.
5: Yeah.
15: So what I care about is whoever can win. And, can Paxton win? Yeah. You already see that yesterday in the CBS News interview that, I'll have to find the audio. Tallarico's already backing off from the positions. By the way, he's lying. Everything that he said. Everything that he said back in 2021, he believes.
2: He meant it.
15: Yes.
2: And he means it now. Yeah.

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9: 20 years ago, the average attention span was about 2.5 minutes. Today, it's just 47 seconds. Pretty disconcerting. That's according to new research out of UC Irvine. But really, this isn't our fault, at least not entirely. We can blame technology and the world around us. Attention, it turns out, is not an unlimited resource. You only have so much of it to give. Start paying more attention to what times of the day you seem to be at your mental peak. Try to knock out the more complicated stuff during that time. It's also important to take breaks every so often so you can more easily lock in when you're trying to concentrate. One expert said, even trying to visualize where you want to end your day with everything all wrapped up or with tons left to do. That can act as a real motivator. I'm Dr. Sanjay Gupta, helping you live a better life.
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11: We're Red Eye Radio. He is Eric Hurley, and I'm Gary McNamara. So it was an interesting day yesterday, just seeing how everybody was, analyzing it. And, you know, again, my point is simply, I want the Democrats to lose. That's all.
0: Yeah.
11: You know?
0: Yeah.
11: You know, at this point, because of how radical they are, I'm not really that concerned of who the Republican candidate is, unless you have a Plantner in there, which we don't. There is no Plantner on the Republican side.
0: Yeah, right.
11: You don't have a commie Nazi.
0: Yeah.
11: So what I care about is whoever can win. And, can Paxton win? Yeah. You already see that yesterday in the CBS News interview that, I'll have to find the audio. Tallarico's already backing off from the positions. By the way, he's lying. Everything that he said back in 2021, he believes.
0: He meant it.
11: Yes.
0: And he means it now. Yeah.

0: They went after the Iranian ground control station that was about to launch another drone.
1: Yeah.
0: These actions were measured, purely defensive, and intended to maintain the ceasefire.
1: Yeah. Well, the Wall Street Journal, by the way, had a very interesting story yesterday about how the Chinese are buying oil secretly, and they've got this set of clandestine ships where they're actually running a line, filling these ships with oil, and selling them to China. Iran is still selling oil to China. I don't know the volume. I didn't get that far into the story, but that's a problem. And if that's not completely controlled and settled, you know, there's going to be a problem long term, I believe.
0: My chuckle was military action is intended to protect the ceasefire.
1: Yeah, that's exactly. That's why. Yeah, we're going to war to protect the ceasefire. Yes.
0: We are Red Eye Radio.
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1: Good morning. It's Thursday, May 28, 2026. I'm Ted Lindner. This is the Fox News Rundown. The U.S. downing a group of drones over the Strait of Hormuz with a fragile Middle East ceasefire under threat. Fox's Ashley Webster with the latest for us this morning.
2: The U.S. military shooting down four Iranian-based attack drones that posed a threat around the Strait of Hormuz. U.S. forces, by the way, also hitting an Iranian ground control station in Bandar Abbas. U.S. Central Command in a statement said the strikes were, quote, measured, purely defensive, and intended to maintain the ceasefire.
1: Kuwait, where many U.S. forces in the region are stationed, also announced they had activated its air defense systems after facing missile and drone attacks. Is a college degree a necessity to be successful in life? Well, the latest Fox News poll shows a majority of voters don't think so.
3: Right now, 73% of registered voters do not agree that getting a college diploma is something a student should do at any cost. 20 years ago, people thought the same, but the margin was closer, 49% to 46%. Colleges do still have believers in their mission. 72% think the institutions provide a quality education, and more than 60% believe they protect free speech and provide a setting that is unbiased.
1: Fox's Grinnell Scott. I'm Ted Lindner on the Fox News Rundown.
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6: During his recent commencement address to West Point's 2026 graduating class, War Secretary Pete Hegseth told the newly commissioned second lieutenants they are becoming military leaders during a challenging time, with the world at a definitive crossroads.
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9: These medics and patients are training for a mass casualty in combat. The U.S. Army's 1st Medical Brigade of the 3rd Armored Corps is doing this training exercise in Fort Hood's underground tunnels. Colonel Camille Stahlkoper says these tunnels are a way to hide in plain sight, like they would on the battlefield.
10: Putting triage, emergency room, operating room, vet, optometry clinics to get away from what we've been seeing in Ukraine is the drone threat.
9: Medics practice everything from evacuating the wounded to performing life-saving care underground. For some soldiers like William Rothwell, being a combat medic hits close to home.
11: My grandfather actually served in World War II as a combat medic.
9: Rothwell only knew his grandfather through stories told, and more than 80 years later, Rothwell is getting real-life training before he steps foot in a combat zone.
11: Just being able to adapt to your surroundings, being able to work with what you have, and make sure you can still accomplish the mission.
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0: Democracy 2026.
12: Is Javier Becerra a gamble California Democrats are willing to take? Becerra is coming under new criticism after he tried to intimidate a local reporter and steer a TV interview to his advantage.
13: By the way, this is a profile piece. This is not a gotcha piece, right?
14: Well, look, I think these questions are fair. It's in order to learn about you as a candidate.
13: So long as it's about the profile.
14: I don't know how you define profile, but I'd like to begin the interview.
13: The way I describe profile is you talk about all the things that I've done, things I want to do, and along with some tough questions, but not only tough questions.
12: Becerra also attempted to dismiss the reporter's questions as Trump talking points when she asked how his agency at the time, Health and Human Services, lost track of 85,000 migrant children.
13: I don't know if you got those talking points from Donald Trump.
14: It's from a New York Times article.
12: One opponent in the race, San Jose Mayor Matt Mayhem, said of the interview on X, quote, "By the way, part of being governor is answering tough questions." In Los Angeles, William Lajeunesse, Fox News.
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18: I'm Elizabeth MacDonald, and this is the Fox Business Report.
19: A choppy trading session on Wednesday with stocks ending higher in the Dow, NASDAQ, and S&P 500, all eking out record closes as investors await Middle East peace progress and as the AI rally takes a pause. Memory chip makers, which have surged of late, pulled back. However, shares of Micron Technology rose 3.5%. Kenny Pulcari, senior market strategist at Slate Stone Wealth, advises not to go after the high-flying stocks of late.
20: I do think maybe the S&P is a little bit stretched. We're making new highs after new high after new high, so I'd be a little bit cautious in chasing some of the names that are outperforming, but there certainly is plenty of opportunities in other parts of the market.
19: The Dow up 183 points, the NASDAQ higher by 19, S&P 500 up a point. This morning, key inflation data will be released. April's Personal Consumption Expenditures Price Index. Fetcher Fox Business Report. I'm Hillary Barsky, invested in you.

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4: Now 5 till, welcome back. You're with America in the Morning. The fifth and final sentencing in the 2.5-year investigation and prosecution of Matthew Perry's death was handed down in a Los Angeles court. Correspondent Haya Panjwani reports that going to prison will be Perry's personal assistant who injected the actor with the fatal dose of ketamine.
5: Matthew Perry's assistant gets more than 3 years in prison for his central role in the actor's ketamine death. 60-year-old Kenneth Iwamasa pleaded guilty to conspiracy to distribute ketamine. He was sentenced to 3 years and 5 months in prison.
6: Mr. Perry was a man, a friend, his boss, someone who he had the deepest affection for. He's been devastated since his death, and he continues to be devastated.
5: Iwamasa's lawyer, Alan Eisner, spoke to reporters after the sentencing.
6: Mr. Perry was a man, a friend, his boss, someone who he had the deepest affection for. He's been devastated since his death, and he continues to be devastated.
5: Perry's family blames Iwamasa, a longtime friend, for enabling Perry's addiction. According to his plea agreement, the assistant bought ketamine on Perry's behalf and injected him with it personally. The actor died at age 54 in 2023. Four other defendants have pleaded guilty and received sentences in the case. I'm Haya Panjwani.
4: The Great American State Fair will kick off next month in the nation's capital. A number of artists have been announced, from hip-hop and rap to country and military bands. Pull up a seat for the entertainment with correspondent Kevin Carr.
7: Our country turns 250 years old this summer, and there will be a huge celebration in Washington, D.C. The Great American State Fair kicks off on June 25th in the National Mall and continues through July 11th. On Wednesday, a slate of musical acts was announced. CNC Music Factory will perform along with other 90s stars like Vanilla Ice.
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7: Star Martina McBride will celebrate Independence Day along with rapper Flo Rida and rocker Bret Michaels. 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I'm Kevin Carr.
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14: Could fighting disrupt the talking? I'm Dave Anthony, Fox News. New skirmishes between the U.S. and Iran despite a ceasefire in place.
15: Perhaps complicating matters this morning, the Islamic Revolutionary Guard Corps says it targeted a U.S. airbase in what CENTCOM calls an egregious ceasefire violation. And CENTCOM says Iran launched a ballistic missile toward Kuwait that was successfully intercepted by Kuwaiti forces. Iran calls it retaliation after U.S. forces shot down five Iranian one-way attack drones over the Strait of Hormuz. The U.S. says it also hit an Iranian ground control station in Bandar Abbas before it could launch a sixth drone.
14: That's Fox's Madeline Rivera at the White House, where a cabinet meeting yesterday, President Trump threatened Iran and even U.S. strategic partner Oman if they try to control the Strait of Hormuz shipping.
16: The strait will open immediately, but it's got to be perfect. I'm not going to do this. I didn't do this to get a crummy agreement.
14: Oil prices are rising back up about 3%.
17: We're also tracking developments in the conflict between Israel and Iran's largest proxy, Hezbollah. The IDF launched a series of heavy strikes overnight, targeting the southern city of Tyre and farther north in Sidon. After evacuation orders were given, at least 8 people were killed in southern Lebanon.
14: Fox's Trey Yingston, Tel Aviv. 2 more boat strikes in the past 2 days as the U.S. military keeps up patrols off South America's coast, cracking down on drug trafficking.
18: 2 accused narco-terrorists are reported to have been killed in the latest strike. 1 man was reported killed in a boat strike Tuesday, with 2 survivors left stranded in the water. Southern Command says the Coast Guard was notified to launch a search and rescue operation. Nearly 200 people have been killed in around 60 boat strikes since September.
14: Fox's Chris Foster. They are not searching for survivors anymore in Washington State's paper mill disaster. 9 workers missing after a giant chemical tank imploded are now presumed dead.
19: As individuals are recovered from the site, they'll undergo decontamination before being transported to the Calhoun County Coroner's Office.
14: Longview Fire Battalion Chief Matt Amos. 2 others were also killed, 7 hospitalized. 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
21: 20 years ago, the average attention span was about 2.5 minutes. Today, it's just 47 seconds. Pretty disconcerting. That's according to new research out of UC Irvine. But really, this isn't our fault, at least not entirely. We can blame technology and the world around us. Attention, it turns out, is not an unlimited resource. You only have so much of it to give. Start paying more attention to what times of the day you seem to be at your mental peak. Try to knock out the more complicated stuff during that time. It's also important to take breaks every so often so you can more easily lock in when you're trying to concentrate. One expert said, even trying to visualize where you want to end your day with everything all wrapped up or with tons left to do, that can act as a real motivator. I'm Dr. Sanjay Gupta, helping you live a better life.
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29: 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Thursday morning commute looking very nice. No slowdowns on eastbound 94 coming out of Nampa. Traffic is moving very nicely at Karcher, Northside, Franklin, and Garrity Boulevard. That continues eastbound through Meridian on 94. No slowdowns, emerging delays at 10 Mile Road, Meridian Road, and Eagle Road. Past Eagle Road, no slowdowns on the inbound connector. Also not seeing any slowdowns on 94 going out towards the Boise Airport, Micron, and Mountain Home.
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36: Thunderstorms are expected to redevelop later today across southwest Idaho after another warm afternoon in the Treasure Valley. Highs climbing to the mid-80s, and we'll see a few stronger storms with gusty winds and blowing dust. Tonight will cool to the 50s, and Friday stays active with more storms around the region. For News Talk KBOI, I'm CBS 2 weather anchor Eric Walker.
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55: It's showtime.
56: Oh, yeah, National Hamburger Day. Oh, wait, Hamburger Day.
57: Yeah, I have never pronounced it that way in my entire life on purpose.
56: I think I've had every kid in our household pronounce it as that. Can we have hamburgers? No, we cannot have hamburgers.
57: No, that sounds disgusting.
56: It is National Hamburger Day, and once again, I want to bring that up. Because of today being National Hamburger Day, there will be a number of restaurants running specials on their hamburgers today.
57: Do tell.
56: So, once again, don't yell at us. We have told you that it's National Hamburger Day so that you can start doing your searches and maybe eat six or seven different places today so that you can get those specials on hamburgers.
57: That's a big maybe.
56: Where with this being National Hamburger Day, this is open for you today to text, call, email us. Where's the best hamburger in Boise? Best hamburger in the Treasure Valley.
57: That is a good question.
56: I mean, there are some good burgers, you know, a lot of different places. But where is the best? Let's help some people out in finding hamburgers. I mean, beyond, I know a lot of people make great hamburgers at their home on the Traeger or the grill.
57: Is that an acceptable answer?
56: No.
57: Oh, okay.
56: Because we, unless you're going to invite every one of our listeners over to your house and make them a hamburger.
57: Maybe one at a time.
56: If you're going to allow that, then I would say, yeah, that was allowable. But if you're not going to give us the address of your home and when you're cooking hamburgers, then no, that doesn't count. This has to be available to anybody who wants to get a hamburger.
57: Not that we really want to intrude on your life.
56: I do, if you're going to make me a free hamburger.
57: Well, you know,
56: I mean, free hamburgers, that's like buying 4 gallons of gas right now.
57: Yeah. Good point.
56: Do you have a favorite?
57: Oh, personally?
56: Yeah. Favorite place to get a burger?
57: The place where I most often get burgers is Cowboy Burgers, because it's across the street from where I live on Fairview. Because I live just a block off Fairview.
56: But is it the best burger
57: you've ever had? It's really good. I like their double cheeseburger. I really like Five Guys, though. That's always been kind of, since they came to town, they've been a favorite of mine.
56: Part of the reason that I like Five Guys, though, if you took away the French fries, it would probably, and I know French fries have nothing to do with the hamburger, but if you took away Five Guys French fries, and you couldn't order that, you just had, you know, regular fries and their burger, I would probably drop them out of my top list.
57: I wouldn't. I would still get the burger. It still tastes good to me.
56: Because I do like the burger. Here's the thing that I like about Five Guys is the customization. You've got a burger that you can make 50, maybe 100 different ways just because of the amount of customization that you can do that most restaurants don't offer.
57: True. You
56: like if you go to McDonald's, choose your own toppings. You're getting their burger and you may be able to say, hey, no pickles.
57: You can.
56: No pickles. But you can't go, I want A1 sauce. I want my pickles grilled.
57: True. You can't do that.
56: Yeah. I also want some hot sauce on top of that. Special mustard and peanut butter. You can do that at Five Guys.
57: And they have green peppers too.
56: Yeah, you could do that. That's a big reason why I like Five Guys is because of how I can make the burger differently. Also, I know that this doesn't actually fit into a burger other than you're putting it on a burger, but if you have a burger that doesn't allow me to put bacon and cheese on it, you're not going to be in my top five.
57: Okay.
56: It's got to have bacon and cheese. I know that would be called a bacon cheeseburger, but it's still a burger.
57: I'm a little more flexible simply because when I was a kid, we rarely had cheeseburgers at home. They were usually just hamburgers, you know, but I was fine with that.
56: Carl just looked this up, 250,000 ways that you can customize a Five Guys burger.
57: Okay, I'm barely halfway through the list.
56: Yeah. I've got one digit of that maybe. Because I always have my favorite. So once again, if you want to share, you know, we'll open it up to Idaho because I know it's dark outside, so we still have our 50,000 watt clear channel going out in every direction. Best burger place, best place you've ever had a burger in Idaho.
57: In the past, when we've done this, I've heard from a lot of people in, say, Nampa and Marsing and places like that. Because they all have their favorite burger somewhere.
56: Mm-hmm. Yeah, and that's all we want. Where is it? I love doing this because there are places that I've never, you know, thought of going to try their burgers, and then I find out, and it's like, all right, I'm going to go ahead there and try out their burger next time I'm there.
57: Do you ever like a chili burger?
56: No. Oh. I don't like, here's the thing.
57: Okay.
56: I don't like my burger sloppy. So I don't want stuff, I don't want to have to eat it with a fork. I want to be able to pick up a hamburger and eat it and not have to then throw my shirt away afterwards. See, I'm very particular with my food.
57: We have a washing machine, so I don't ever have to do that.
56: Other things we're going to be talking about today. By the way, if you want to call in for any other reason on subjects that we are talking about, feel free. Phone lines are open. But like I said, if you have a favorite burger joint in Idaho and you're listening this morning, get it into Chris, KBOI.com, Mike at KBOI.com. Give us not just the name of the place, but also description why it's so good.
57: Okay.
56: All right. Other things we're talking about today. Wildfire in Mountain Home yesterday. Very fast-moving wildfire. Mm-hmm. Engulfed several homes and caused numerous injuries to police personnel yesterday. One of them is in the hospital. We'll give you an update on what we know so far on that wildfire yesterday that was moved along very quickly because of high winds in the Mountain Home area, which is weird because the wind never blows in Mountain Home.
57: Oh. Good grief. that's why the planes all take off there.
56: Also, we're going to get to this morning. see how you feel about this. Technology is coming to Nampa and maybe parts of Meridian. Drone delivery service has made another step towards it coming to the Nampa area.
57: Mm-hmm.
56: We're going to get to how you feel. I'm loving this.
57: Let me say right off, if you consider drone delivery to be skeet shooting with prizes, that's against the law, okay? Don't do that.
56: Yeah, you'd go to prison.
57: Yeah.
56: And probably be fined and charged and embarrassed.
57: And the drone probably has a camera on it, so they'll see you.
56: Not probably, it does.
57: Okay.
56: That's the way they find how they're going, where they're going. other things talking about, update on the tank implosion in Longview, Washington. Another person has died. 9 people are still missing.
57: Wow.
56: By the way, that means they are believed to be dead.
57: Mm-hmm. That would be then 12 total.
56: Mm-hmm.
57: That are dead. And then 9 more injured, or 8 more injured.
56: Yeah. We'll also get an update on the near catastrophic failure of the tank in Southern California. So we've got updates on those two stories who took place just days apart. Oregon has moved another step closer to possibly banning fishing, hunting, ranching, and rodeos in the state. This is just
57: banning ranching?
56: Yeah. Yeah. Can't raise cattle.
57: Okay.
56: Can't go to rodeos. Go fishing. Can't go hunting.
57: Okay, they're close to it. Are they really going to do it?
56: The fact that this is going to make it on the ballot in November, you tell me. How did they get enough signatures that would stop all of this?
57: Do they have the rules like we do here, where even if it's on the ballot and we vote for it, the legislature can still cancel it?
56: I don't believe so.
57: Oh, rats.
56: But who knows?
57: I mean, I don't have a stake in
56: maybe, it. Maybe somebody sort of in the legislature would get smart at that point if it would pass.
57: Mm-hmm.
56: And say, this would kill our state. It would hurt economies of various different... operations, and it would also raise the prices of almost every single person in Oregon having to pay for food.
57: That would figure, you know. And you notice when you said the things that were going to be banned, possibly, I jumped right over hunting and fishing and went right to ranching,
56: mm-hmm.
57: simply because I mean there are certain people who don't approve of hunting and whatever, that's fine, but. And I know if you're vegan or vegetarian, maybe you don't approve of ranching. But I think most of the country really does approve of ranching, and my guess would be most Oregon people do, too.
56: I would hope so, but it's just shocking to me. This has got enough votes to make it on the ballot in November.
57: What was the fourth one? There was hunting, fishing, ranching, and
56: rodeo.
57: Oh, rodeo.
56: Like rodeo, you couldn't do that anymore?
57: Mm.
56: Yeah, pretty crazy. Those are just some of the things we're going to be talking about this morning, plus sports. First update in the morning is brought to you by Riceworks Asian Fusion Steakhouse in downtown CUNA. If this does pass, there'd be a lot of people driving over from Oregon to have their steaks at Riceworks Asian Fusion Steakhouse because it would just be so expensive buying them in Oregon because they would have to be shipped in from Idaho.
57: Could you still eat steak in Oregon?
56: You could still eat steak. You just couldn't have. Basically, company raising and then killing.
57: So there are degrees of hypocrisy.
56: Mm-hmm.
57: But,
56: Yeah. Which, by the way, the killing part of eating meat is an important step in the process. And maybe some of the people that signed the ballot initiative don't realize that. I don't know.
57: It's easier to get it between two pieces of bread if it's dead.
56: Mm-hmm.
57: Just saying. It's time for sports. Okay.
56: Yeah.
57: The Pac-12 released its college football fall schedule Wednesday with game times and TV partners. Boise State will play 5 games on the USA Network, including the game against Memphis September 12th, against Washington State October 24th, the Colorado State game November 7th, Oregon State November 14th, and the San Diego State game November 21st. The Broncos at Oregon game September 5th, and the South Dakota game September 19th, plus the Utah State game October 3rd, will all be on CBS Paramount. And the Fresno State game, October 10th, and the Texas State game, Halloween night, will both be on the CW. The only Boise State game with the television network yet to be determined is the game at Western Michigan, September 26th. In the Stanley Cup playoffs Wednesday, Carolina shut out Montreal 4-0 to take a 3-1 lead in the Eastern Conference Finals. Game 5 will be Friday at 6 p.m. on TNT. The winner of the Eastern Series will face the Vegas Golden Knights in the Cup Finals. And that's sports.
0: 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Thursday morning commute looking very nice. No slowdowns on eastbound 94 coming out of Nampa. Traffic is moving very nicely at Karcher, Northside, Franklin, and Garrity Boulevard. That continues eastbound through Meridian on 94. No slowdowns, emerging delays at 10 Mile Road, Meridian Road, and Eagle Road. Past Eagle Road, no slowdowns on the inbound connector. Also not seeing any slowdowns on 94 going out towards the Boise Airport, Micron, and Mountain Home.
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8: Breast cancer is the most common cancer among women in the world. And according to a new study out of the University of Washington School of Medicine, an estimated 3.5 million cases a year are expected by 2050. Now, the good news is we've gotten so much better at screening, earlier detection, and cutting-edge treatments in many countries, including here in the United States. But even here in America, Black women have a death rate from breast cancer that is 40% higher than white women, a disparity that exists despite our world-class treatment infrastructure. So what can you do to lower your risk? 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At what age? 40. That's when you should start. I'm Dr. Sanjay Gupta, helping you live a better life.
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12: This is a tasty burger.
13: We're looking for a tasty burger today. It's National Hamburger Day, and all you have to share, anywhere in Idaho, specifically someplace that sells hamburgers, not your place, not your Traeger, because we can't all come over. I'm going to disagree with this one. For the price, it's In-N-Out. We're not looking for the best priced burger. We're looking for the best burger. It doesn't matter how much it costs, and I'm just going to disagree with you.
14: Okay.
13: Not because it's, and I get it, for the price, you're not paying $20 for a burger. But I waited a couple years till the lines were down to only 10 or 15 minutes to go try it, and I was wholly unimpressed.
14: I had
13: just saying.
14: I had never eaten an In-N-Out burger until a couple of years ago here. And I don't know. I still don't really get the excitement.
13: Dinner Dogs in Melba. Best burgers and the fries are just like Five Guys. Okay, I might have to try that one. I have never heard of Dinner Dogs in Melba.
14: They have more than just, toast and peaches.
13: Yeah. So, might be trying that place.
14: Fantastic.
13: Couple of others that we are already getting in on National Hamburger Day. Roanne's in Emmett. Oh, yeah. I have not had a chance to try the burger in Emmett. And here's the reason why. My wife and I stopped there one time on our way to North Idaho. I think it was for a graduation party. Mm-hmm. And we were in Emmett. And so we stopped there and said, you know what? We hear a lot about this drive-in. Let's stop in and get it. So we drove in, and they have not only the drive-in, you can order at the windows and mm-hmm. have a place to sit outside, and they have the In-N-Out where you park, and they bring the food to your window. But we went to the drive-thru because all the other places to park and order were full, and we sat there for 15 minutes.
14: Because it was so crowded?
13: And didn't move, yeah.
14: So
13: didn't move in 15 minutes.
14: Nobody goes there anymore. It's too crowded.
13: Because it's too crowded.
14: Exactly.
13: And even though we really wanted to try their milkshakes, which I heard are good, mm-hmm. we didn't try that out. They said the Wimpy Burger is made with care. The sauce makes it the best. So if you go to Roanne's and you get there without a line, apparently the Wimpy Burger is the way to go.
14: Well, can you pay them Tuesday for a hamburger today?
13: I believe so.
14: Okay.
13: I do agree with this one. This is good. Hamburger Connection in Caldwell. Awesome place. Their milkshakes are probably better than their hamburgers because it's all real ice cream and real fruit in
14: that
13: the
14: makes me think of Kermit the Frog. So and where we'll find it.
13: There is always, it's a drive-thru, it's not a restaurant. Mm-hmm. Okay. And there is always a line, no matter when you go.
14: Hamburger Connection.
13: Yep. Golden Wheel in Boise. Another person writes in, Burger Belly. I haven't heard of this one. Down the street from Albertson Stadium.
15: I've eaten there a few times over the years. Yeah. They do a good burger.
13: They do a good burger.
15: Yeah. The other one that's close by me that I really enjoy is Big Judd's.
13: Big Judd's is another one, yeah. They do have a
14: Big
13: burger.
14: Have you ever had their enormous feet.
15: Chris, do feet. I look like I could do the enormous
14: well,
15: feet?
14: No, but I mean, you know, if you took friends, maybe.
13: or spent a week eating it.
14: Well, yeah.
13: Once again, National Hamburger Day. Continue. Anywhere in Idaho, where's the best burger and why? Let us know. 208-336-3700. 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You can give us a call. Stick around. We've got another chance for you to pick up your tickets to the Bi-Mart Country Bash coming up here June 11th. We have a whole new word. Don't try to outguess me. Whole new word today. We'll get to that coming up here next.
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16: 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Thursday morning drive is looking very nice with no slowdowns on eastbound I-84 coming out of Nampa. Continuing eastbound through Meridian on I-84, no slowdowns, emerging delays at 10 Mile Road, Meridian Road, and Eagle Road. Past Eagle Road, no slowdowns at the Flying Y. Also not seeing any slowdowns going into downtown Boise on the inbound connector.
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17: Warm and breezy conditions return today across southwest Idaho before thunderstorms build later this afternoon and evening. Some storms could bring wind gusts up to 60 miles per hour, along with heavy rain. Tonight will cool into the 50s. Friday we'll see cooler conditions with more showers possible. For News Talk KBOI, I'm CBS 2 weather anchor Eric Walker.
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27: A better life with Dr. Sanjay Gupta.
28: If you are struggling with substance abuse, alcohol, pills, whatever it may be, first of all, it's nothing to be ashamed of. We know addiction is a brain disease, and we also know getting into recovery can be tough. Also, in case this helps, I want to tell you about a new study at a Harvard School of Public Health, which found that spiritual belief, the idea of a steady religious practice, had a protective effect from addiction. Experts we talked to told us there were probably a few reasons why this might be the case. Number one, excessive drug and alcohol use would not be the norm in a religious community, and people want to fit in. Two, a belief in a higher power provides people with hope and solace, great foils for addiction. And three, and I think there's some merit to this, regular attendance in a faith community also provides connection. Just like in AA, camaraderie and social support is often what you need. I'm Dr. Sanjay Gupta, helping you live a better life.
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0: News. I'm Gianna Gelosi. The U.S.-Iran ceasefire tested as both sides trade attacks, with U.S. forces launching a new set of defensive strikes overnight.
2: A U.S. official tells Fox News that four one-way attack drones posed a threat and were shot down. Then a strike was also conducted against a control station near the city of Bandar Abbas that was about to launch a fifth drone. In response, the Iranians launched a drone and missile attack against Kuwait, targeting a U.S. base there, according to Iran's IRGC.
0: Fox is trading in Tel Aviv. The Department of Justice reportedly launched a criminal investigation into author E. Jean Carroll.
4: Sources confirming the DOJ is investigating whether Carroll committed perjury while speaking at a deposition in her two civil lawsuits against him. Carroll won a $5 million civil judgment against Donald Trump in one case, claiming he sexually abused and defamed her.
0: Fox's Sue Guzman. 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
13: Thursday morning, looking ahead to the stock market opening today. Looks like we're going to be opening in the red across the board. Dow is down 125 points, down 10 on the S&P, 54 on the NASDAQ. This is after all three of the indexes were up. Not a bunch yesterday, but they were up, meaning the NASDAQ and S&P had all new highs. I was very disappointed in Micron yesterday. They were only up $32 a share. Well, hey, you get used to being up $130 a share per day, and when it's only up 32, you get disappointed. By the way, Micron, I was listening to this morning on the show before hours, America in the Morning, and in their financial report, NVIDIA went from half a trillion dollars to $1 trillion. It took them 500 days to get there. You know how long it took Micron to go from half a trillion to $1 trillion in valuation?
14: How long?
13: 48 days.
14: Not bad.
13: Yeah, so they hit half a trillion 49 days ago.
14: That's
13: They hit a trillion yesterday.
14: So it took them almost 7 weeks.
13: Isn't that crazy? Just absolutely nuts. And I wonder if it's the same, because Warren Buffett has a saying, making that first $1 million is the hardest.
14: I agree with that.
13: Is it the same thing with a trillion? Is making that first trillion is the hardest, and then after that, you can make trillion after trillion after trillion.
14: Stands to reason.
13: Yeah. Anyway, we'll talk with Jeremiah Bates about what's driving the market as of this morning. Crude oil is up a little bit. Yesterday, it had fallen below $90. It's up right about $90 as of right now. Jeremiah will be with us coming up here at about 7:20. Don't forget, we also have another chance for you to pick up your tickets today to the Country Bash. It's coming up June 11th at Ford Idaho Center. Joe Nichols, Gary Allen, and friends. Kelly Green of Nampa was our winner yesterday. Congratulations, Kelly.
14: That's still a great name.
13: Today, we have a whole new word. Don't try now, guess me. Today's new word is country. C-O-U-N-T-R-Y. 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And maybe you could be just like Kelly Green and get your free pair of tickets for the June 11th Country Bash Concert, brought to you by Bi-Mart.
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16: Turning sheets and minor slowdowns on eastbound 94 coming out of Canyon County at Northside and Garrity Boulevard. Continuing eastbound through Meridian on 94, seeing some more cars hitting the road, but no major slowdowns emerging delays at 10 Mile Road, Meridian Road, and Eagle Road. Also not seeing any slowdowns going into downtown Boise on the inbound connect.
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28: Breast cancer is the most common cancer among women in the world. And according to a new study out of the University of Washington School of Medicine, an estimated 3.5 million cases a year are expected by 2050. Now, the good news is we've gotten so much better at screening, earlier detection, and cutting-edge treatments in many countries, including here in the United States. But even here in America, black women have a death rate from breast cancer that is 40% higher than white women, a disparity that exists despite our world-class treatment infrastructure. 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Cut back on drinking, quit smoking. And remember this, you should start getting mammograms. At what age? 40. That's when you should start. I'm Dr. Sanjay Gupta, helping you live a better life.
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0: Vince Colonnais here. Check out my show this morning at 10. 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
2: National Hamburger Day. Where are the most tasty burgers in Idaho?
3: Was that Hula Burger or what was it called?
2: I can't remember. Big Kahuna.
3: Oh, Big Kahuna Burger. That's right.
2: Yeah,
3: Big Kahuna. I mean, I even have the t-shirt, but I don't have it on right now, so I can't remember.
2: We are getting a whole bunch of areas that have burgers. Best Burger Cuna. It's a food truck with a beautiful picnic area. It's not just a clever name. It is a fact. I didn't even know that there was a burger food truck set up in Cuna.
3: They said it's not a clever name. What's the name?
2: Best Burger.
3: Oh, Best Burger. Okay, well, that's, I mean, you know, that kind of says it all.
2: Not really a clever name, but if you do say you're the best burger, you better have the best burger. A whole bunch of great ones, and once again, a lot of these are coming from outside the area. Basque Burger from Moxie Java Bistro in Homedale. Why? Well, let me tell you. It's the peppers. Stuff is so good. If you get some on your forehead, your tongue will beat you to death trying to get to it.
3: Homedale.
2: And by the way, Chris, you win the internet today with calling delivery drone skeet prizes. Skeets with prizes.
3: Thank you.
2: Thunder Mountain Burgers in Cascade. Chopped bacon, jalapenos, onions, all grilled and topped with melted cheese. Okay, I'm getting hungry.
3: Mm-hmm.
2: Nathan's Cafe in Greenleaf. The Kodiak Burger is amazing. Blazing Burger. I'm hearing about places, and I've been to these towns and didn't know they existed. Blazing Burger in Nampa. Never been there. Why? Because they grind their own burgers, cut their own home fries, great finger steaks, and they build awesome shakes. That's Mike, the Steeler fan. West Point in Wendell. Possibly the best hole-in-the-wall bar and grill in the entire state of Idaho, if you can find it.
3: Well, I mean, I used to, for years, I stopped at Simmerly's four or five times a year in Wendell.
2: Mm.
3: Because they had, let's see, what was it they had? Everything.
2: Another one in a town I've been to many times, I've never been here. Jack's Drive-In in Caldwell. Delicious burgers and fries.
3: Mm.
2: Drop Zone Food Truck. Such a great burger. Where is that? You tell us the Drop Zone Food Truck, but where is it?
3: It's probably in the Drop Zone.
2: Where's the Drop Zone?
3: Oh, see, Mary says, I'm not a burger fan, never order fast food burgers, never have yet eaten a McDonald's burger because the ones I made at home for years from my family were so good. Whole wheat buckwheat buns and homemade spicy mustard. But Gramercy Park in Meridian has a killer maple bacon whiskey burger.
2: Mm,
3: boy, that just sounds good already, doesn't it? Actually gone back to get it two more times, and that's a thing I never do. Reminds me of me.
2: Parma Ridge burgers are awesome. Rosemary garlic truffle fries are to die for.
3: Yeah. In Parma?
2: Yeah. Okay. Gateway Cafe.
3: I'm going to have to get out that way because people have said, Parma, Wilder, Homedale, all those places already.
2: I would say you won't be able to do it because you couldn't see, but you might make a trip out there because you can go to the Parma drive-thru, get a burger, and eat it in the drive-thru.
3: Well, if I...
2: Drive-thru, by the way, is already open in
3: Parma. If I promise to pay for somebody and pay for their gas, maybe someone will drive
2: me. Someone might drive you there.
3: Uh-huh.
2: Gateway Cafe outside of Cambridge, Idaho. Another place that I've driven by many times and have never stopped.
3: Another fun road trip.
2: Far and away, the best burger in Boise and one of the best I have ever had is Goodwood in Meridian. Really? Here's the problem I have going to barbecue places and ordering a burger.
3: Right.
2: That's the last thing on the menu I'm probably ordering because I'm there for the barbecue.
3: Yeah, I get ribs and brisket first.
2: Yeah.
3: And then, you know.
2: Keep them coming in. Today is National Hamburger Day. Don't forget, if you want to get out and get a great burger, there are a lot of places that you're going to be able to get specials on those burgers today because that's the way it works. That's why people get upset if we have a national food holiday and people don't give us, we don't give what the food holiday is. They get upset. So that's what we're doing here today. And we're helping you out by telling you where the best burgers are. 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
3: Game 6 of the NBA Western Conference Finals will tip off at 6:30 p.m. tonight on NBC. Oklahoma City leads San Antonio 3-2. The winner of the series moves on to face the New York Knicks in the NBA Finals. In baseball, the Cleveland Guardians have a new minority investor in their ownership group. Kansas City Chiefs tight end Travis Kelce, who can afford it, and next year will really be able to afford it, played football, basketball, and baseball at Cleveland Heights High School. He is the second NFL player with a share of a Major League Baseball team. Patrick Mahomes of the Kansas City Chiefs is a minority investor in the Kansas City Royals. And that's sports.
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5: Things are starting to look a little bit busier for your Thursday morning commute, with minor slowdowns coming out of Nampa on eastbound I-84, starting at Karcher Road, continuing through to Northside Franklin and Garrity Boulevard. Eastbound I-84 going through Meridian, seeing some minor slowdowns, emerging delays around Meridian Road, but no slowdowns, emerging delays at 10 Mile Road or Eagle Road. Past Eagle Road, going into downtown Boise, no slowdowns on the inbound connector. Also not seeing any major slowdowns going out towards the Boise Airport, Micron, or Mountain Home.
6: Weather from the CBS 2 Weather Center.
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8: We'll see things warm up again today across the Treasure Valley, with highs reaching the mid-80s this afternoon. Thunderstorms return later today in some spots, and some storms could bring blowing dust and small hail. Tonight, we'll see temperatures cool to the low 50s, and Friday, we'll see storm chances again throughout parts of the area. For News Talk KBOI, I'm CBS 2 weather anchor Eric Walker.
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13: Making sure your kids get enough sleep. It's one of the most important things you can do for them as a parent, and yet it's often overlooked. Not only does sleep in the early years set the stage for mental and physical health, it also creates the foundation for how one sleeps later in life. That's according to the National Sleep Foundation. Now, that organization recommends 14 to 17 hours a night for newborns, 12 to 15 for infants, 11 to 14 for toddlers, 10 to 13 for preschoolers, and 9 to 11 for school-aged children. When it's age appropriate, start by talking to your kids about why sleep is important. It helps their body grow, helps their brains learn, helps their mood stay steady. Don't underestimate the importance of a routine. You can even narrate what you're doing step by step to help them along the way. I'm Dr. Sanjay Gupta.

0: A Better Life with Dr. Sanjay Gupta.
1: We've talked a lot about measles over the past year, but mumps has largely flown under the radar, even though it's been making a bit of a comeback as well. That's because fewer people are getting the MMR vaccine, which stands for measles, mumps, and rubella. The vaccine's been around for decades. It is effective. It is safe. What makes mumps outbreaks difficult to contain is that symptoms usually don't appear for 2 to 3 weeks after someone's been exposed. And that can make it hard to pin down where that exposure took place. And someone who is infected can transmit the virus to someone else before they are symptomatic. If you get sick, which could manifest like a run-of-the-mill respiratory virus or the telltale swelling of your cheeks and jaw, all you can really do at that point is to treat the symptoms and also isolate yourself so you don't infect anyone else. I'm Dr. Sanjay Gupta, helping you live a better life.
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3: It's May 28th, and this is your Fox Daily Snapshot. Today is National Hamburger Day. 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Whether you like yours with cheese or bacon or even a slice of pineapple, there are endless combinations. Also on this date, in 1937, the Golden Gate Bridge in San Francisco was opened to vehicle traffic. And the Say Hey Kid, Willie Mays, got his first major league hit, which was a home run off of Boston Braves ace Warren Spahn in 1951. He would go on to finish his Hall of Fame career with 660 homers. If it's your birthday today, you share it with...
4: He's leaving.
3: 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I'm Tushar Saxena, and that's your Fox Daily Snapshot.
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7: This is House Call for Health. Grapes may be your next go-to for sensational skin. A study published recently in the journal ACS Nutrition Science suggests eating grapes regularly can change gene behavior and give skin a boost of defense against sun damage. The study was conducted by scientists at Western New England University. They say grapes could trigger DNA changes and protect against a damaging chemical that's produced when the skin is exposed to UV rays. Dr. John Pizzuto is a professor and dean of the College of Pharmacy and Health Sciences at Western New England University. He says they're now certain grapes act as a superfood and mediate a nutrigenomic response in humans. Nutrigenomics studies how nutrients interact with genes to influence health. Pizzuto going on to note that grape consumption can affect gene expression in other tissues, such as the liver, muscles, kidney, and even the brain. For more health news, go to foxnewshealth.com. 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I'm Lisa Brady, Fox News.
2: Military matters.
8: These medics and patients are training for a mass casualty in combat. The U.S. Army's 1st Medical Brigade of the 3rd Armored Corps is doing this training exercise in Fort Hood's underground tunnels. Colonel Camille Stahlkoper says these tunnels are a way to hide in plain sight, like they would on the battlefield.
9: Putting triage, emergency room, operating room, vet, optometry clinics to get away from what we've been seeing in Ukraine is the drone threat.
8: Medics practice everything from evacuating the wounded to performing life-saving care underground. For some soldiers like William Rothwell, being a combat medic hits close to home.
10: My grandfather actually served in World War II as a combat medic.
8: Rothwell only knew his grandfather through stories told, and more than 80 years later, Rothwell is getting real-life training before he steps foot in a combat zone.
10: Just being able to adapt to your surroundings.

0: surroundings, being able to work with what you have, and make sure you can still accomplish the mission.
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3: I'm Michelle Polino.
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3: On Prime Video, Spider-Noir. Nicolas Cage swings into action in his first ever TV lead role. Cage plays Ben Reilly, a down-on-his-luck private eye in 1930s New York, who gets pulled back into life as the city's only superhero, and Amazon's having you pick how you watch it. The show is available in classic black and white noir or full color.
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3: On Netflix, season 2 of A Good Girl's Guide to Murder, teen sleuth Pitts Fitzamobi returns with a new mystery. This time, the key witness in a major trial has vanished. Emma Myers stars, based on Holly Jackson's novel Good Girl, Bad Blood.
6: I know who you are.
3: On Hulu, the Darr brothers are back and in over their heads in season 2 of Deli Boys. The Philly crime comedy picks up with Mirren Raj drowning in dirty cash as the city's sketchiest crooks close in on the family empire. That's Fox Tube on Fox News.
7: I'm Bill Hemmer, and these are the most impactful moments in American history. On November 5th, 1831, Nat Turner was sentenced to death for leading a bloody rebellion. 11 weeks prior, on August 21st, Turner and a group of more than 70 enslaved African Americans killed nearly 60 white people over the course of 3 days. In the aftermath, 30 slaves and one free black man were sentenced to death for their participation in the rebellion, 19 of whom were executed. Turner escaped for a time, but was later captured and hanged. This insurrection in Southampton, Virginia, shook the entire system of slavery and raised debates over emancipation. It was a defiant and violent moment in our country's history, setting the stage for a larger armed conflict in the years to come. For more, go to foxnewspodcast.com. 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
9: 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Thursday morning drive still looking busy coming out of Canyon County on eastbound I-84 with slowdowns at Karcher, Northside, Franklin, and Garrity Boulevard. Continuing eastbound through Meridian on I-84, seeing some slowdowns at Meridian Road and Eagle Road. Past Eagle Road going into downtown Boise, no slowdowns on the inbound connector. Also not seeing any slowdowns going out towards the Boise Airport, Micron, or Mountain Home.
10: Weather from the CBS 2 Weather Center.
11: Thunderstorms are expected to redevelop later today across southwest Idaho after another warm afternoon in the Treasure Valley. Highs climb into the mid-80s, and we'll see a few stronger storms with gusty winds and blowing dust. Tonight will cool to the 50s, and Friday stays active with more storms around the region. For News Talk KBOI, I'm CBS 2 weather anchor Eric Walker.
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13: 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You can text CapEd Credit Union text line. Also today, we got some winning to do. We've got tickets once again for the Bi-Mart Country Bash starring Gary Allen and Joe Nichols, plus more, June 11th. You want those tickets? Text the word country right now to 208-336-3700. We'll pick a winner at the end of the show today. Also have another chance for you to pick up a $50 gift certificate to Blaze Pizza if you can answer our damn near impossible question. We did not get a winner yesterday, so it was an impossible question yesterday. Let's see if we can get an answer today. The technical term is eructation. But what does it mean in everyday language? As in, oh man, I just had a really embarrassing eructation. If you know the answer, stick around. Coming up after 8, you can get that $50 gift certificate to Blaze Pizza, brought to you by Berkshire Hathaway Home Services, Silverhawk Realty. 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
6: We just got updates to an economy in the middle of the Iran conflict. I'm Dave Anthony, Fox News. A new report shows incomes were flat last month, but Americans spent 0.5% more in what are called personal consumption expenditures.
14: Better than expected month to month. That's the inflation story. We saw a jump of 0.4%, 3.8% year over year.
6: That annual inflation rate is up slightly from March. Fox Business Network Cheryl Cassoni also reports there was less economic growth to start this year than first thought.
14: This is a revision down for first quarter GDP. The first read was 2%. Now we're coming down with the second read of 1.6%.
6: Surging oil and gas prices in the Iran conflict are a big part of the inflation story. Oil back up 2% this morning after fighting flared back up as Iran targeted a commercial ship in the Strait of Hormuz.
15: CENTCOM says at least 5 one-way attack drones were spotted and then shot down in this area. A U.S. strike was then conducted against a control station near the city of Bandar Abbas that was about to launch another drone. In response, the Iranians launched a drone and ballistic missile attack against Kuwait, targeting a U.S. base there, according to Iran's IRGC. The Kuwaitis confirmed an attack on their territory that triggered sirens and alerts. CENTCOM released a statement saying U.S. Central Command and regional partners remain vigilant and measured as we continue to defend our forces and interests from unjustified Iranian aggression.
6: Fox's Trey Yingston, Tel Aviv. The Coast Guard will start a new search near the Bahamas for Lynette Hooker, and here's why.
16: A source says GPS data from Brian Hooker's phone shows a location that does not align with what he told investigators. Brian Hooker claims his wife fell overboard during rough waters. He spent 5 days in police custody in the Bahamas, but was never charged with a crime. He has since returned to the U.S.
6: Fox's Carly Shimkus. The search continues today in Washington State through the rubble of a giant chemical tank implosion at a paper mill. 9 workers missing are now presumed dead. 2 others also killed. 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
6: Is rejected an attempt to block an executive order attempting to limit mail-in voting he claims leads to fraud. The judge ruled it's too early to attempt to stop that order since it has not been implemented yet. Other federal judges who are retired are speaking out against something else Trump-related and controversial.
21: 35 former federal judges filed a motion with the Florida federal court that dismissed the president's IRS lawsuit to undismiss it and examine the terms of the settlement announced later that day. It sets up a $1.8 billion fund to compensate people found to have been politically prosecuted and forever blocks any audits of the president or his son's past tax returns. They'd sued over the leak of tax returns. The ex-judges say U.S. District Judge Kathleen Williams was deceived into accepting the case dismissal without being told about or allowed to examine the settlement. A Justice Department spokesperson says in a statement, "It is a routine move for plaintiffs to dismiss cases without referencing any settlement. This motion is frivolous, and there's nothing improper about this agreement." Chris Foster, Fox News.
6: California Governor Gavin Newsom, a Democrat, is proposing a 100% tax on anyone who gets money from that Trump fund in his state. The Justice Department has opened an investigation into author E. Jean Carroll, the woman who had sued President Trump, accusing him of sexual assault.
22: Sources confirming the DOJ is investigating whether Carroll committed perjury while speaking at a deposition in her 2 civil lawsuits against him. Carroll won a $5 million civil judgment against Donald Trump in one case, claiming he sexually abused and defamed her, the jury ruling he did not rape her as she had claimed. She also won more than $83 million in a judgment against him in another defamation case, something that's currently being appealed. There's been no comment from the Justice Department. The president has denied all wrongdoing and is still engaging in various appeals with E. Jean Carroll over those judgments. Sue Guzman, Fox News.
6: On Wall Street, stock futures are mixed after the economic reports. Down for the Dow modestly, but up slightly for the NASDAQ. I'm Dave Anthony. This is Fox News.
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9: 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Things are still looking pretty busy coming out of Canyon County for your Thursday morning commute with slowdowns at Karcher, Northside, and Franklin Boulevard. Also seeing some minor slowdowns at Garrity Boulevard as well. Going through Meridian on eastbound I-84, slowdowns emerging delays at 10 Mile Road and Meridian Road. Not seeing any slowdowns going through the Eagle Road interchange. Also no slowdowns going into downtown Boise on the inbound connector.
10: Weather from the CBS 2 Weather Center.
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11: Warm and breezy conditions return today across southwest Idaho before thunderstorms build later this afternoon and evening. Some storms could bring wind gusts up to 60 miles per hour, along with heavy rain. Tonight will cool into the 50s. Friday we'll see cooler conditions with more showers possible. For News Talk KBOI, I'm CBS 2 weather anchor Eric Walker.
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13: 7:06. Thanks for listening in and being a part of the show. 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As you are doing that, and maybe you might want some tickets to a great concert coming up. Bismarck Country Bash, June 11th. Joe Nichols, Gary Allen and friends, all part of that show. Outdoor Amphitheater gets underway at 6 o'clock. And you have a chance to win your free tickets once again this morning. Our whole new word is country today. Text the word country to 208-336-3700, as in Country Bash. We'll pick a winner coming up at the end of the show. Congratulations to Kelly Green of Nampa, winner of yesterday's tickets. You can add your name to that list. Couple more places on best burgers in Idaho. Where do you find the best hamburger? It's National Hamburger Day. Man, I'm getting a whole lot of places I want to try out, and it's shocking how many places
2: you haven't been to.
13: I haven't been to
2: or heard of
13: in towns that I've been to, and I had not even heard of them. In the Treasure Valley, Melba, Parma, for instance, we've had a number of places. Apple Lucy's in Parma, definitely.
2: Apple Lucy's.
13: Been to Parma. Never seen Apple Lucy's. Never been there.
2: Almost sounds like the name of a horse. Mm-hmm. Yeah.
13: Cook's Two Hole Bar and Grill in Melba. Best burger around. Big Bun Drive-In, Overland and Curtis. 50 plus years of practice, they've got it down.
2: Have been there.
13: I've had their burger, and it's actually good. I have not been to this place, but I have heard they have good burgers. Sid's Garage at the Village in Meridian. Fried egg topped with bacon hamburger is amazing. In my entire life, I like eggs. In my entire life, I've never had an egg on top of a burger.
2: Oh, I have.
13: I need to change that. Because I'm thinking...
2: First place I ever had one of those was Red Robin.
13: I'm thinking if I have that burger with peanut butter, bacon, and cheese, it would be amazing. You've had peanut butter burger before, haven't you?
2: At Big Al's.
13: Yeah. Great burger. Keep them coming in. You can email us right now if you want, chris@kboi.com, mike@kboi.com. We'll continue to share and give people ideas, places to go for the best burger in Idaho. Other stories we're talking about this morning. Wanted to give you updates on a few stories we've been following this week. Both of them having to do with catastrophic tank collapse one of them an implosion that happened in Longview, Oregon, earlier, or on Washington, just across the border from Portland, Oregon. Just absolutely catastrophic. Might go down in history as one of the biggest corporate failures of a tank or an accident in Washington history.
3: A small town in the Pacific Northwest is trying to recover from a devastating industrial accident. Two are confirmed dead, nine injured, and nine missing and presumed dead in the collapse of a huge tank filled with deadly chemical used in the production of paper. From Seattle, correspondent Rich Johnson has more.
4: The accident in Longview, Washington, along the Columbia River, about 130 miles south of Seattle, is probably going to make unwanted history, according to Washington Governor Bob Ferguson.
7: We're bracing ourselves for this being the deadliest industrial tragedy in modern Washington state history.
4: Longview Fire Battalion Chief Matt Amos says crews trying to recover the bodies of the nine other victims will work in a slow, deliberate, methodical manner.
23: The priority is ensuring responder safety while treating every victim with the greatest dignity, care, and respect as possible.
4: That also means working around the liquid still in the damaged tank, what's known as white liquor, the caustic alkaline chemical used to turn wood chips into paper. Another fire chief, Scott Goldstein, says they caught a break when it comes to working around the 20,000 gallons of white liquor remaining in the leaking tank.
24: The amount of material in the tank remains on the opposite side of the tank from where the leak is.
4: But some of that material has leaked into the nearby Columbia River. Environmental crews are working to determine the impact of that spill. Meanwhile, the impact on the people of the Longview area has been devastating. Resident Mandy Davison sums it up.
25: If you have a spouse or a child that works at one of these mills, as generally safe as these mills are, you still kiss them goodbye every single morning or every single night for their shift, and you just pray, just God, please keep them safe this today.
4: Our comment courtesy of KATU-TV in Portland. The area's member of Congress, Marie Glusenkamp-Perez, says once the recovery's over and the site's cleaned up, a lot of people want a lot of answers.
26: The mill workers I've talked to want full accountability. They want a comprehensive, unbiased investigation.
4: And we're hearing the first comments from the mill owner, Nippon Dynawave. An official thanked first responders, company workers, and the union, and said the focus right now is finding and recovering the people who were lost.
13: So sad. And guarantee there are going to be many, many lawsuits over this.
2: Now, the name of the company, it starts with Nippon. So they're Japanese?
13: Uh-huh.
2: Owned? Okay.
13: Yeah. Just so terribly sad, because this is one of those things that affect, especially, you know, Longview, Washington is not a, you know, big city. So you have a lot of people that probably have connections and know people that are either injured or missing or have been confirmed dead. The nine people that are still missing, by the way, are all feared to be dead. So this is not a rescue effort anymore. It's a recovery effort. And I mean, there's still hazardous material. So the people that are having to do the recovering have to follow really strict safety protocols. It's pretty amazing because this happened just a few days after another possible tank failure in California. And if you listened earlier this week to the fire department as they were warning about this tank failure, saying that there's only two things that are going to happen here. The tank is either going to explode in a massive fireball, or the tank was going to have a leak and toxic gases and toxic liquids were going to leak out. So
2: flip a coin.
13: You have to leave. So they were showing how dangerous this was to the people living in Southern California. Five cities were under mandatory evacuations because of how serious this would be. And this was an accident that had a lot of luck to it, because apparently the lucky part, and usually this wouldn't be lucky, there were cracks that formed in the tank. And the reason why that's lucky is because it ended up releasing pressure that they feared was going to cause the catastrophic explosion of the tank that which would have released toxic gases into the air, huge fireball, probably destroyed a lot of property. And because of those cracks in the tank, which, you know, are never good, in this particular instance, it was good. But we have an update from Southern California now.
3: It's the news as many as 50,000 people forced from their homes had been waiting for. Southern California officials have lifted all evacuation orders for residents near a damaged toxic chemical tank in a town between Los Angeles and Anaheim. Following the story, correspondent Julie Walker.
5: The all clear for residents in and around Garden Grove in Southern California after the risk of a catastrophic explosion or leak from a chemical tank is over. A crack in the top allowing pressure to escape.
12: That last 12,000 gallons of chemical in the other tank, which we worked on last night and today and successfully did, and then turn the water off on the main vessel that's been compromised and see that it continues to maintain its temperature. All day long, crews were in and out doing exactly that, checking the temperatures, mitigating the tank next to it, and finishing off those two last check boxes.
5: Orange County Fire Authority Interim Chief T.J. McGovern.
14: On Thursday, this incident started with two options. A major explosion, which we refer to as a blevy or a catastrophic leak. We all found that unacceptable, and we knew we had to come up with a plan. After an extensive operation, we're happy to report that all evacuation orders have been lifted and residents have started to return home. To the residents, we thank you again. We understand the inconvenience and the difficulties and the challenges that this has all brought to you.
5: Residents forced to evacuate after the 7,000-gallon tank with methyl methacrylate used to make airplane parts overheated Thursday. Chris Myers with the EPA says they've been monitoring air quality.
15: All air monitoring instruments have been operating 24 hours a day, and there have been no exceedances detected.
5: Meanwhile, residents are calling for accountability from GKN Aerospace, and an investigation is underway.
13: Speaking of investigations, we had our own emergency here in the Treasure Valley yesterday. We'll give you the details on that. The wildfire in Mountain Home area under investigation that injured a number of police personnel and also destroyed homes in Mountain Home. We'll get to that coming up here shortly. Right now, time for another check on what's going on with sports. 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
2: In the Stanley Cup playoffs Wednesday, Carolina shut out Montreal 4-0 to take a 3-1 lead in the Eastern Conference Finals. Game 5 will be Friday at 6 p.m. on TNT. The winner of the Eastern Series will face the Vegas Golden Knights in the Cup Finals. Game 6 of the NBA Western Conference Finals will tip off at 6:30 p.m. tonight on NBC. Oklahoma City leads San Antonio 3-2. The winner of the series moves on to face the New York Knicks in the NBA Finals, and that's sports.
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9: 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Thursday morning drive still looking a little busy coming out of Nampa on eastbound I-84 with some slowdowns at Northside, Franklin, and Garrity Boulevard. The slowdowns at Garrity continuing through the construction at Robinson Road. Eastbound I-84 going through Meridian, also seeing some slowdowns and merging delays at 10 Mile Road and Meridian Road. Going into downtown Boise, no slowdowns on the inbound connector.
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31: If you are struggling with substance abuse, alcohol, pills, whatever it may be,
0: First of all, it's nothing to be ashamed of. We know addiction is a brain disease, and we also know getting into recovery can be tough. Also, in case this helps, I want to tell you about a new study out of Harvard School of Public Health, which found that spiritual belief, the idea of a steady religious practice, had a protective effect from addiction. Experts we talked to told us there were probably a few reasons why this might be the case. Number one, excessive drug and alcohol use would not be the norm in a religious community, and people want to fit in. Two, a belief in a higher power provides people with hope and solace, great foils for addiction. And three, and I think there's some merit to this, regular attendance in a faith community also provides connection. Just like in AA, camaraderie and social support is often what you need. I'm Dr. Sanjay Gupta, helping you live a better life.
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2: Jeremiah Bates with us once again to talk about the latest news driving the stock market. Another up day across the board. Not a big day, but still an up day. Looking ahead here to the opening in just about 7 or 8 minutes away. Looks like we're going to be opening on the downside, down a little over 100 on the Dow. S&P is down. NASDAQ also down this morning as we get ready to head into the opening of the market. How much of this has to do this morning with the war, and how much has to do with the personal consumer expenditure numbers, basically the inflation numbers that were just released about 45 minutes ago?
3: Yeah, I think it's a little bit of both. Obviously, we're seeing a bit of a rebound in the price of oil. This is it's up about over 2%. So that's certainly affecting things, as it has been over the past few weeks, past few months for that matter. Chips, the high flying chip trade to include Micron, Intel, AMD, and that whole peer group, coming under a little selling pressure. All those stocks are down about 1%. So that's kind of weighing down on the high flying technology space. But you look at the economic data that came through, the PCE, which is the Federal Reserve preferred inflation gauge, showing that inflation jumped 3.8% in April, and that was basically right in line with expectations. So not a huge reaction from the market based on that number, but again, it's trending upward. I mean, this is the highest PCE overall headline inflation number that we've seen in 3 years. That's since May of 2023. And now the counter argument to that as well: Iran, energy's up, oil's up, gas is up. But if you look at the core number, again, take it with a grain of salt, you remove that, if you remove food and energy, it rose 3.3%. That's the highest that we've seen since fall of 2023. So again, even though the month over month gains were arguably in line with expectations, maybe a tad bit smaller than what was anticipated, you look at this trend that we've seen over the past years and these high marks that we're seeing, not necessarily good. Another problem, I guess you could say, that fell within this data is that the personal savings rate fell to 2.6 in April, and that's from a downward revised number of 3.2% in March. And so that's the third straight month of declines that we've seen in the personal savings rate, and for this month reading, that's the lowest that we've seen since June of 22. So what's the takeaway on that is, you know, even though you could argue the consumer's resilient, or we have this K-shaped economy where you have the lower demographic that's certainly feeling the pain, and the higher income earning bracket or the more asset heavy bracket of individuals, they're doing okay. But I think what this shows is that if you have a consumer that's relatively staying resilient, but you have a personal savings rate that's falling, just means that we're likely seeing savings being tapped into. But you add this to the story, then you look at you had some pretty big retailers reporting earnings. You had Best Buy reporting earnings. They beat expectations. Shares are up almost 9%, over 9%. Shares of Kohl's, I think, up are over 9%. They beat expectations. Dollar General as well. So again, you see these retailers.
2: So people are still spending money. I mean, those are really good numbers for retail, right?
3: Yeah, and that could be Wall Street essentially rewarding them for, maybe if they didn't have a blowout number, but I guess as long as that it wasn't showing real fundamental cracks of the U.S. consumer, I think they're certainly getting rewarded, and we're seeing that in the stock price. But yeah, I guess these, since these numbers weren't a huge surprise, especially on the PCE, I don't think we're going to see a cataclysmic drop. And this certainly doesn't change expectations around what the Federal Reserve is going to do with interest rates. This number came in right in line with expectations. That's one thing we have to look at. We look at this economic data in the form of inflation. The real takeaway is, how does the Federal Reserve interpret this? And I don't think this is enough to move them either way.
2: All right. And also disappointing news yesterday from Micron. Their stock only went up $32 a share. So that was kind of disappointing.
3: Yeah, that's the thing. It's kind of wild to think that even there's still expectations that this stock could double over the next year. that compute power is still needed. The demand is still there. But this is interesting. If you're used to these big gains, at some point we're going to run into some volatility. So I think if you're an investor holding Micron and you're up maybe 300%, 500%, I've seen some positions up over 1,000%, close to 2,000%. just reevaluate. There's this cliches are cliches for a reason. No one's ever gone broke taking a profit. So I'm not saying to get rid of the whole thing, but you don't get points on the scoreboard for having a bunch of money in Micron. It turned it into a quality impact in your life. This is my suggestion.
2: In other words, I should be giving you a call later this afternoon. That's what you're saying.
3: Yeah,
2: all right. We'll keep an eye on things. As of right now, things are going to be opening to the downside. We'll get your first official update in about an hour and talk to you again tomorrow.
3: Thanks, gents.
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10: 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Thursday morning drive still looking a little busy coming out of Nampa on eastbound I-84 with some slowdowns at Northside, Franklin, and Garrity Boulevard. The slowdowns at Garrity continuing through the construction at Robinson Road. Eastbound I-84 going through Meridian, also seeing some slowdowns and merging delays at 10 Mile Road and Meridian Road. Going into downtown Boise, no slowdowns on the inbound connector.
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1: We'll see things warm up again today across the Treasure Valley with highs reaching the mid-80s this afternoon. Thunderstorms return later today in some spots, and some storms could bring blowing dust and small hail. Tonight, we'll see temperatures cool to the low 50s, and Friday, we'll see storm chances again throughout parts of the area. For News Talk KBOI, I'm CBS2 weather anchor Eric Walker.
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8: A better life with Dr. Sanjay Gupta.
9: People have started using AI for all sorts of things, but I cannot think of an area where the stakes are higher than your health. First of all, I'll tell you this. I know doctors who have cracked some seemingly impossible cases with the help of AI, so it can be a powerful tool. But AI can also hallucinate, provide bad advice, and be just as confident when it does that. If you do decide to plug any personal medical information into one of these chatbots, you should know that while the companies that created them have robust privacy protections in place, they are not bound by HIPAA, like your healthcare provider is. Whatever the advice presented to you, take it with a degree of healthy skepticism. Always get a second opinion. And remember, if you ever experience concerning symptoms, skip the AI consult and head straight to the ER. I'm Dr. Sanjay Gupta, helping you live a better life.
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10: Fox News, I'm CJ Papa the Fragile. U.S. Iran ceasefire remains in effect, but it may be a little tattered.
11: A U.S. official tells Fox News that four one-way attack drones posed a threat and were shot down. Then a strike was also conducted against a control station near the city of Bandar Abbas that was about to launch a fifth drone. In response, the Iranians launched a drone and missile attack against Kuwait, targeting a U.S. base there, according to Iran's IRGC.
10: Fox's Trey Yanks in Tel Aviv. At least two are dead following a chemical tank implosion at a Washington State paper mill.
12: Family members have identified one of the victims as Jared Amons, who leaves behind a wife, two kids, and one on the way. And Gilbert Bernal, friends say he was one of the best people they've met.
10: Fox 13 Seattle's Alejandra Guzman. Officials say nine are still missing, but there's no hope of survivors. 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

0: not only a great hit song for Joe Nichols, but also The Truth. By Mark Country Bash, that's one of the songs you're going to be hearing. 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
2: 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Still looking busy coming out of Canyon County on eastbound I-84 with slowdowns at Northside, Franklin, and Garrity Boulevard. Continuing eastbound through Meridian on I-84, merging delays and slowdowns at our typical hotspots, 10 Mile Road, Meridian Road, and Eagle Road. Past Eagle Road, things do clear up with no slowdowns going into downtown Boise on the inbound connector.
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6: Thunderstorms are expected to redevelop later today across southwest Idaho after another warm afternoon in the Treasure Valley. Highs climbing to the mid-80s, and we'll see a few stronger storms with gusty winds and blowing dust. Tonight will cool to the 50s, and Friday stays active with more storms around the region. For News Talk KBOI, I'm CBS 2 weather anchor Eric Walker.
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11: A better life with Dr. Sanjay Gupta.
12: We all know how important it is to stay active as we age, especially as we get older. But I've come to realize that for as good as people are about getting their cardio in, a lot of older folks really don't seem to be doing the recommended amount of strength training, or even understand why it's so important. It helps you stay functional, and therefore independent, for as long as possible. Certified strength and conditioning specialist Dana Santis says a great place to start is not with dumbbells or barbells, but with your body weight, which allows you to build strength while also learning how your body moves and where your limitations exist. It also reduces the risk of overwhelming your connective tissue, which adapts more slowly than muscles as we get older. Once you're comfortable, you can dial up that intensity, but do it slowly, do it carefully. I'm Dr. Sanjay Gupta, helping you live a better life.
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1: There's a hope every year that we don't see a bad fire season. We're not really off to a great start. We've had a number of wildfires here within the last week, just in the Treasure Valley. Luckily, none of them have turned out to be big fires, although a lot of damage was caused by a fire that started about 4 o'clock yesterday in Mountain Home, caused injuries and a number of homes to be destroyed.
2: By Idaho standards, this fire was relatively small, but it caused plenty of damage. I'm senior reporter Roland Barris in Mountain Home, where the blaze displaced numerous residents and caused injury to at least 6 officers.
3: It was over there, and now it is over here.
2: The fire that raged for several hours near Mountain Home off of Highway 51 was a scary sight.
4: Or how fast was it moving?
5: Well, with the wind, I'd assume 35, 40 mile an hour. I mean, it was when you looked at it, there's no way a person could outrun it.
2: Despite its speed, it burned hot enough to melt or destroy everything in its path, including a number of homes.
6: Due to the fire's intensity and size, several homes were engulfed.
2: Neighbors in this tight-knit community did what they could.
4: Everyone jumps into action, huh?
5: Oh, yeah. Yeah, we had neighbors out here. Anybody with a piece of equipment was moving dirt.
2: Crews from 5 fire departments joined the effort, and police from 3 agencies managed the evacuations.
6: The bravery that I witnessed with law enforcement and first responders last night was amazing. We had people on the ground that were going door to door.
2: He says reverse 911 calls and social media also helped spread the word and get residents to safety.
7: So the flames were moving extremely fast, but also extremely hot. Take a look at this. This heavy plastic utility box just melted. And they're probably going to have to replace some of the power poles here in the area as well, not to mention the homes that were lost behind me. In Mountain Home, I'm senior reporter Roland Barris, Idaho News 6.
1: The injuries, by the way, when you hear that, you think, okay, some firefighter. No, it was all police officers who were injured trying to get people out of their homes because of how fast the fire was burning. The one officer who is still recovering in the hospital apparently got trapped by the fire, and that's why he is going to be in the hospital for a little while in recovering. No word on the total number of buildings lost, but it was more than just a couple of houses. I saw one interview with a woman said that she was inside her house and she smelled fire, which she said for the area is no big deal because it happens a lot. However, she kept smelling it get stronger, and finally when she looked outside, the fire is right up against her yard. She was one of the lucky ones. Everything burned around her, and her house is still left standing. This is from the emergency fire agency yesterday and the police in their press conference.
6: A brush fire broke out at 6:58 p.m. It was reported through 911. The fire was reported in the area of Air Base Road and Southwest Flyby Avenue in Mountain Home, Idaho. As of 10 p.m., Elmore County declared a local disaster declaration. The fire was driven by high winds, making its path unpredictable and challenging for emergency responders. Emergency responders quickly initiated evacuations for residents in the fire's path. Due to the fire's intensity and size, several homes were engulfed. An unconfirmed number of residences were affected. Emergency crews faced difficulties verifying if all occupants had evacuated. Local emergency crews, along with search and rescue teams, worked to secure the safety of subdivisions and homes.
1: So the fire is out, by the way, which is good and not burning out of control. But just goes to show just how fast a fire can burn, because it didn't take very long to get into the homes yesterday, because they said that they had gusts of winds up to 35 to 40 miles per hour, which anybody who knows and has been around a fire or as firefighters, you know that winds are not your friend when it comes to fighting fires, especially a range fire like what started in Mountain Home yesterday. So thoughts and prayers to everybody who lost their property. A number of cars also were completely destroyed by the fire, in addition to the homes lost. KBOI News Time, 7:45. 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
8: The Pac-12 released its college football fall schedule Wednesday with game times and TV partners. Boise State will play five games on the USA Network, including the game against Memphis September 12th, against Washington State October 24th, against Colorado State November 7th, the Oregon State game November 14th, and the San Diego State game November 21st. The Broncos at Oregon comes up September 5th, South Dakota game September 19th, and the Utah State game October 3rd. All three of those will be on CBS. And the Fresno State game October 10th and the Texas State game, which is Halloween night, will both be on the CW. The only Boise State game with the television network yet to be determined is the game at Western Michigan, and that's September 26th. In baseball, the Cleveland Guardians have a new minority investor in their ownership group. Kansas City Chiefs tight end Travis Kelce, who played football, basketball, and baseball at Cleveland Heights High School, is the second NFL player with a share of a Major League Baseball team. Patrick Mahomes of the Kansas City Chiefs is a minority investor in the Kansas City Royals, and that's sports.
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10: 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Things are clearing up coming out of Canyon County on eastbound 94. No slowdowns at Karcher, Northside, Franklin, or Garrity Boulevard. Unfortunately, we are still seeing merging delays and slowdowns going through Meridian at our normal hotspots, 10 Mile Road, Meridian Road, and Eagle Road. The slowdowns at Eagle Road continuing to about the Cloverdale Road overpass. Going into downtown Boise, no slowdowns on the inbound connector. Also not seeing any slowdowns going out towards the Boise Airport.
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13: Warm and breezy conditions return today across southwest Idaho before thunderstorms build later this afternoon and evening. Some storms could bring wind gusts up to 60 miles per hour, along with heavy rain. Tonight will cool into the 50s. Friday we'll see cooler conditions with more showers possible. For News Talk KBOI, I'm CBS 2 weather anchor Eric Walker.
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7: Have you ever noticed that you mostly breathe through one nostril at a time? Even when you're not sick, even when your allergies aren't bothering you. The body actually switches the dominant nostril as frequently as every 2 hours while we're awake. That's according to Adam Taylor, an anatomy professor at Lancaster University in the UK. This alternating cycle is automatic. It's regulated subconsciously by the hypothalamus in the brain, he said. Your body does this to give each nostril a chance to rest and repair, so they don't get too dried out, which could make it easier for pathogens and inflammation to cause damage. Now, Taylor also said, studies suggest the left nostril may be more dominant, and when the right nostril is dominant, the body is in a more alert or even stressed state. Who knew? Pretty fascinating stuff. I'm Dr. Sanjay Gupta, helping you live a better life.
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11: 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Still taking your thoughts on hamburgers, best hamburger places in Idaho. We've had a lot this morning giving us some great ideas. Today is National Hamburger Day. Holy Cow in downtown Nampa is amazing. Yes, I have been there, and they are amazing. Really good food across the board, not just their hamburgers, but their hamburgers are spectacular. Burley exit, head towards Paul and go to Steve-O's. Okay.
12: So
11: a lot of out of the way places.
12: Minnecashia area.
11: Yeah. Big decision on technology. And I'm very interested to get your thoughts, because even though this technology is coming, it's going to be in a fairly small area to begin with. So it might not affect you right away, but could in the future. Nampa, earlier this week, in a 6-1 decision, Planning and Zoning Commission voted to approve Amazon's proposed drone delivery program. The decision allows for Amazon Prime Air to start launching drone deliveries from a new paddock facility near Amazon's existing site off Franklin Road. You know, that big, huge building you see from I-84. Amazon said at an earlier community meeting that the drones would deliver small packages weighing up to 5 pounds to customers within about a 7.5 mile radius. I think my house is... Now, I don't know if this is as the drone flies, because if it's as the drone flies, I'm within 7.5 miles, I think. According to Amazon, the drones weigh about 85 pounds and would operate during daytime hours, beginning 30 minutes before sunrise and ending 30 minutes before sunset. Company says that the drones are equipped with detect and avoid technology intended to identify people, pets, and obstacles while flying. Amazon also said that the drones are not designed for surveillance, and any video captured during the flights is deleted after the deliveries are completed.

0: Some residents, however, said they remain concerned about how the technology would affect neighborhoods if they are approved. We really have to take into consideration who owns our God-given skies. Even tonight, I ordered an Amazon Prime shirt to tell you I got it tonight before the meeting, said a neighbor who was testifying. The packages I get come very quickly already. I don't feel like drone usage is so urgent that we need to get our packages any quicker than we already do. Amazon says that the project could bring about 30 new jobs to the area, including drone operators and maintenance technicians. The company previously said it hopes to have a delivery system operational by the end of this year if local approvals and Federal Aviation Administration authorizations are granted. So even though planning and zoning has approved this, FAA would still have to weigh in. Are you in favor? Is Amazon delivery fast enough already? You know, the one thing I have noticed since COVID and since so many layoffs have happened at Amazon over the last year, deliveries have slowed down considerable to what they were during COVID, in my opinion. I used to be able to say, all right, here, I want this. It's like, now, the delivery, so, hey, we'll have it delivered by tomorrow. And invariably, about 50% of the times, I get a notice saying your delivery is delayed and will be coming on Friday through Monday. It's still fast. I mean, when you compare to growing up, having to go get your own crap yourself from the store, this is still really fast. What do you think? I mean, it's coming. We've got Amazon flying and delivering in a number of cities nationwide already. Could be coming to Nampa and the Treasure Valley. Your thoughts? Good idea? Do you have concerns, like the one person at the meeting? Do you have concerns about possibly having a package, 5-pound package, dropped on your head? Go ahead and weigh in with your thoughts. Mike at KBOI.com, Chris at KBOI.com. Those are emails. You can text us also. We've got news coming up next. Also on the way in the next coming 20 minutes, chance for you to win Blaze Pizza. We'll tell you how next.
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2: 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No slowdowns coming out of Canyon County on eastbound I-84, but we are still seeing merging delays and slowdowns going through Meridian. Traffic at 10 Mile Road, Meridian Road, and Eagle Road. The slowdowns at Eagle continuing to about the Cloverdale Road overpass. Past that, it does clear up with no slowdowns at the Flying Y and no slowdowns going into downtown Boise on the inbound connector.
3: Weather from the CBS 2 Weather Center.
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5: We'll see things warm up again today across the Treasure Valley with highs reaching the mid-80s this afternoon. Thunderstorms return later today in some spots, and some storms could bring blowing dust and small hail. Tonight, we'll see temperatures cool to the low 50s, and Friday, we'll see storm chances again throughout parts of the area. For News Talk KBOI, I'm CBS2 weather anchor Eric Walker.
0: 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Still 62 degrees in downtown Boise. 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
6: It's an egregious ceasefire violation. I'm Dave Anthony, Fox News. That's what the U.S. military says about Iran targeting a commercial ship with drones. The drones were shot down by American forces, and then Iran fired missiles at Kuwait that that country shot down. And Fox's Trey Yingst reports from Tel Aviv.
7: The exchange of fire comes amid efforts to reach a deal between the United States and Iran, and the ongoing conflict between Israel and Iran's largest proxy, Hezbollah. The IDF overnight launched a series of heavy strikes targeting the southern Lebanese city of Tyre and further north in Sidon after evacuation orders were given. At least 8 people were killed.
6: Now, that continued volatility amid talks trying to end that conflict has oil prices rising back up this morning. And we have new updates to the economy. Fox's Ginny Cassola has them.
8: The numbers on inflation and the economy are mixed. The PCE price index for April found inflation up 0.4%, a little lighter than expected. For the year ending in April, though, the increase was 3.8%. Also, the gross domestic product for the start of the year has been revised lower. Economic growth measured by the GDP came in at 1.6%.
6: That is less than expected and less than the initial 2% GDP report. The days-long anti-ICE protest rages on outside an immigration detention facility in Newark, New Jersey.
9: Quit your job and kill yourself!
10: Quit your job and kill yourself!
6: As protesters confront ICE agents angry over reports some detainees inside are on a hunger strike over living conditions, which Homeland Security Secretary Mark Wayne Mullen denies are bad, telling Fox,
11: not only we provide them a safe place to stay and the food and a place to sleep, but we're also giving them a convenience store to be able to buy products out of. So we're going above and beyond.
6: Breaking tennis news out of Paris, Yannick Sinner, the number one men's seed at the French Open, just lost, knocked out in the second round of the second Grand Slam tournament of the year. 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
28: How did I lose weight? 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
6: On Wall Street, they're selling after today's economic reports. The day after record highs for all three major indices. The Dow is down 140 points. The Nasdaq's down 17. The S&P 500 losing a fraction. Oil's up about 2%, but the price of the gas pump has dropped 3 cents. AAA's national average for regular is down to $4.42 per gallon. That is 14 cents less than a week ago when gas was at an almost four-year high. There's more pushback to the Trump administration's new fund. that came out of the president dropping his lawsuit against the IRS.
2: California Governor Gavin Newsom says he wants to impose a 100% tax on payments anyone in his state receives from what he calls a $1.8 billion slush fund created by the Trump administration. It's similar to efforts by Democratic state lawmakers in New York and New Jersey. President Trump bills the money as, quote, an anti-weaponization fund and did not consult lawmakers before announcing it, refusing to rule out payments to people convicted of crimes in connection with the riot at the U.S. Capitol on January 6, 2021. Democrats and even some Republicans have criticized the fund. Tanya J. Powers, Fox News.
6: The baseball season's far from over. The World Series isn't until October. But there's concern about whether they'll play ball next year.
13: With a collective bargaining agreement between Major League Baseball and its Players Association set to expire in December and an expectation of a work stoppage through an owner's lockout, Major League Baseball is expected to propose a salary cap Thursday, which exists in some form in the other three major pro sports leagues in North America, but not in MLB, where players have vowed they would never sign on for this. Wednesday, the Players Association asked for expanded free agency, salary arbitration rights, and other matters like a competitive integrity tax that would penalize teams who don't meet a payroll threshold. The union also wants to see high-revenue teams share more with less wealthy teams. Jared Max, Fox News.
6: On the field last night, the Chicago Cubs snapped a 10-game losing streak, beating Pittsburgh. I'm Dave Anthony. This is Fox News.
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19: 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Traffic really clearing up coming out of Canyon County. No slowdowns on eastbound I-84 at Karcher, Northside, Franklin, or Garrity Boulevard. Unfortunately, we are still seeing slowdowns going to Meridian on eastbound I-84 at our typical hotspots, 10 Mile Road, Meridian Road, and Eagle Road. Also seeing some spotty slowdowns between Cloverdale Road and the Flying Y. Going into downtown Boise, not seeing any slowdowns on the inbound connector. Also no slowdowns going out towards the Boise Airport, Micron, or Mountain Home.
20: Weather from the CBS 2 Weather Center.
5: Thunderstorms are expected to redevelop later today across southwest Idaho after another warm afternoon in the Treasure Valley. Highs climbing to the mid-80s, and we'll see a few stronger storms with gusty winds and blowing dust. Tonight will cool to the 50s, and Friday stays active with more storms around the region. For News Talk KBOI, I'm CBS 2 weather anchor Eric Walker.
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0: 806 into the 8 o'clock hour, 208-336-3700. 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You can also text the CapEd Credit Union text line. A couple different reasons. Number one, if you want to take part in the show. Number two, if you text the word country to 208-336-3700, that'll get you entered in on our grand prize drawing for Bimark Country Bash tickets coming up on June 11th. Joe Nichols, Gary Allen, and friends. Outdoor amphitheater at the Ford Idaho Center. Chance to win. We'll pick a winner coming up here next hour. Kelly Green of Nampa was our winner yesterday. Add that name to the list. We'll have tickets every morning this week for you to win. Also, National Hamburger Day. If you want to weigh in, we're the best burgers in Idaho. Could be any place in Idaho. Treasure Valley. If you're listening outside the Idaho area, maybe you visited something. Where are the best burgers? We're finding a bunch of those this morning on National Hamburger Day.
6: Yeah, a lot we didn't know about.
0: Yeah, keep them coming in. Text message in on the story we were just talking about, the Amazon drone deal, possibly beginning to deliver products from Amazon within a 7.5 mile radius of the Amazon warehouse by the end of the year. Text message in says this adds 30 jobs but eliminates 70 drivers and warehouse workers. It's about cost cutting, not speed.
6: Mm-hmm.
0: I don't think you're, because you still would have to have all the delivery drivers. Drones don't work the warehouse. They only deliver packages that are under 5 pounds. I think I've got 3 deliveries from Amazon this week, and if I did have drone delivery, it would only have been able to deliver one package. The other two were over 5 pounds, and you don't want to be dropping things, you know, that weigh 30, 40 pounds that might be breaking. A drone delivery of a television set, probably.
6: Yeah.
0: Not a good idea.
6: And some of those weigh a lot.
0: So I don't think you're going to see drivers being eliminated because, like I said, those same drivers, you might not have to make as many trips, but you're still going to have drivers that are needed to deliver. And as this gets underway, it's only going to be within 7.5 miles of the Amazon facility. That it might go into some parts of Meridian, but basically just Nampa and Meridian. I don't think Boise is within 7.5 miles. Cuna is not probably within 7.5 miles.
4: So I'll have to wait in like an extra hour.
0: Mm-hmm.
4: Bummer.
0: Yeah, that's just it. It's like, it's weird. Is this going to pay for itself for Amazon? That's a question I have too. Is this something, because drones are not cheap. And these are not like the cheap drones that, you know, maybe your kid or grandkid has. As you mentioned earlier, these drones weigh up to 75 pounds. They have to be able to pick up and then go a distance. Plus, they're got to be they have to have cameras on them, so they know, probably GPS. So there's got to be some technology,
4: mm-hmm.
0: you know. So in getting something delivered, maybe, say, 5 hours quicker than you could get, you know, because they have same-day delivery right now on things. Like, I could go online right now. Anybody who's been on Amazon knows that if you go order by a certain time, you can have it delivered later that same day. The extra cost of having something delivered 5 hours quicker? I can't think of an emergency Amazon delivery that I would need. Now, I know Amazon.
4: In an emergency, you go to a store.
0: Yeah.
4: Yeah.
0: Now, and I know Amazon, this would be great for a lot of people who have their pharmacy items through Amazon, right? Because you probably have very few packages that have pills that would weigh more than 5 pounds.
4: Yeah, good
0: but
4: point.
0: I can see pharmacy. It's like, oh, I'm out. I would like this in just a couple of hours so that I don't miss whatever pharmaceutical item that you would have to be taking.
4: Metformin are big, but they're not that big.
0: Yeah. Another story talk about. We've got a few more things that we're going to get to once again coming up here this morning. And I just want to mention that our phone lines are open if you would like to take part. I am not a great speller. I admit it. I cannot imagine. I do watch this. I watch the Scripps National Spelling Bee, which is underway, mm-hmm. by the way. Got underway yesterday. Did you ever take part in any spelling bees while you were in school?
4: Yeah, tons.
0: Did you do good?
4: Yeah, I usually won.
0: So spelling bees didn't scare you?
4: Not at all.
0: But could you spell some of these words?
7: The mastery, memorization, and nerves at the Scripps National Spelling Bee.
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7: Close to 300 young spellers representing all 50 states descending on Constitution Hall in Washington, D.C. Ranging in age from 9 to 15, the spellers laser focus with emotions running high at today's quarterfinals.
8: The word is bancha.
9: B-A-N. C-H-A, bancha?
21: That is correct.
9: Yes. Thank you. E-C.
7: Some creative contestants using their hands like an air keyboard.
21: Draconia.
7: And each year, the words all the more challenging.
8: Here it comes. It's pseudepigraphy. Your word is nursel.
21: What? Can I have all the information, please?
8: Leo, your word is cybrarian.
21: Cybrarian. C Y B R A R I A N. Siberian?
22: That is correct.
21: Thank you.
7: Nervous parents in the audience supporting their children.
24: I'm sorry.
7: And disappointment for those who don't advance.
8: Nemaline is M N E M A L I N E.
7: Excitement now building for tomorrow night's finals.
21: That is correct. Thank you. Thank you.
7: The winner receives a trophy and more than $50,000 in cash and prizes.
21: That is correct.
22: Thank you.
25: Love the enthusiasm. Good luck.
0: And listening,
4: if I have never used a word in a sentence, chances are I don't know actually how to spell it.
0: And listening to those words, not only could I not spell almost every single one of them, mm-hmm. I would get half the letters completely wrong. Those are some difficult words. But it's worth it.
4: I mean,
0: especially if you're able to win that $50,000 scholarship.
4: I like it when they ask for a definition, and like, does the definition help?
0: I think it's a tactic to give you more time to think.
4: No, country of origin, I think, could help a little.
0: Yeah. Carl, by the way, just gave me a map of what the 7.5-mile radius of the facility in Nampa, mm-hmm. where it would cover, wouldn't reach CUNA. It would go to some parts of Meridian, wouldn't cover all of Meridian. Star, I had forgot about Star. Star, you could get deliveries in some parts of Star. Doesn't get to Middleton, Caldwell, and I think, it's real close. It's real close. I don't know if I'd be in that 7.5 miles. I could be 7.6 miles. It's real close to whether I could get it or not. Not that I would, you know, definitely use it. The other question I have is, would it cost more? Do you have to pay more for the drone delivery? I would do the drone delivery just to watch the drone deliver something.
4: My guess is that it does.
0: It would almost have to, right? Because of the cost associated with it.
4: I mean, like with Amazon, if you have Amazon Prime, if you're a member, they don't charge you extra to get it there today or tomorrow. But if you're not a member, they do. Otherwise, you can say, oh, just give it to me on Friday. I don't care.
0: This person writes in text message, warehouse workers load the trucks, drivers drive the trucks, less packages. Amazon in the area uses FedEx for anything over 50 pounds. See, I didn't know that.
4: I didn't either.
0: And then maintaining the trucks saves on fuel. I work for FedEx. Their Amazon trucks are $100,000. Drones, maybe $10,000. So quicker, yes, but also will still be cheaper. Yeah, if it cost $100,000 for a truck, however, how many drones would it take? I mean, it would only take 10 drones if they're 10,000 each to come to the number that, you know, at the price of a truck. How many drones would be needed to cover the same area that a truck would be needed to cover in the same area?
4: I've already lost track of the whole thing.
0: That's because you have no interest because you live outside the area. You live in the slums of Boise. You don't live in a great city like Nampa where you can get the drone delivery.
4: That is not a description of my neighborhood.
0: 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Yeah, some of them also deliver, not by drone, but it will get you a lot of pizza. Casper and Chris, Damn Near Impossible Question next.
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11: 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Looking really nice for your Thursday morning drive with no slowdowns on eastbound 94 coming out of Nampa. Traffic flowing very nicely at Karcher, Northside, Franklin, and Garrity Boulevard. Continuing eastbound through Meridian on I-84, no slowdowns at 10 Mile Road and Meridian Road. Still seeing some minor slowdowns going through the Eagle Road interchange, and those slowdowns continuing to about the Cloverdale Road overpass. Past that, going into downtown Boise, no slowdowns on the inbound connector.
14: Weather from the CBS 2 Weather Center.
5: Warm and breezy conditions return today across southwest Idaho before thunderstorms build later this afternoon and evening. Some storms could bring wind gusts up to 60 miles per hour along with heavy rain. Tonight will cool into the 50s. Friday we'll see cooler conditions with more showers possible. For News Talk KBOI, I'm CBS 2 weather anchor Eric Walker.
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22: Colleague of mine was telling me the other day about how their Instagram feed is filled with videos, most of them kind of funny, about how grandparents and friends tend to bulldoze new parents out of the way to get to see their baby. As a dad of three daughters, I know how life really does become all about them the moment those kids are born. But I also know parents are still people too, who need their own attention beyond being mom or dad. And moms, in particular in those early years, can feel especially invisible in the eyes of other people. So what can you do to stop contributing to what is known as maternal invisibility? Women we spoke to said these two things were the most helpful. When people stopped to ask how they could best support them, number one, or when they took the initiative to handle certain tasks that obviously needed to be done. I'm Dr. Sanjay Gupta, helping you live a better life.
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0: 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Billy is going to get first crack at trying to score a $50 gift certificate to Blaze Pizza, locations throughout the Treasure Valley, Boise, Meridian, Nampa. The technical term, Billy, is eructation, but what does it mean in everyday language?
26: Well, I'm going to take a wild guess at this, Mike, and say it's an outburst of laughter.
0: That's a very good guess. Well thought out and incorrect.
26: Thank you.
0: But it was a good guess. Keep trying.
26: Okay.
0: 208-336-3700. Dan.
27: Well thought out.
0: Dan is the man. Can you answer our question today? Technical term, eructation. What does it mean in everyday language?
27: 336-3700.
0: Turn down your radio, please.
4: Hi, Dan.
29: You're hi.
4: Up? Hey. You're up. What's your guess?
29: My guess is, burp.
0: It is a burp. Yes, that is correct.
4: I like good audio aids. That's good.
0: Was I right? I just guessed. I know I had done it, but Chris, I know you do it almost every day. All three of us have done it this morning.
4: Most of the time, yeah.
0: Yeah. Technical term, eructation, and yes, you just did it into the phone. Congratulations, Dan is the man. We have a $50 gift certificate for you, Dan. Hold on the line. We'll get some info. Don't forget, another $50 gift certificate coming up tomorrow morning for your Friday. If you haven't had a chance to win this week, we'll have another chance for you to win tomorrow morning. Still have a chance for you today to do some winning. If you'd like to go see a great concert, Joe Nichols, this is a great concert because it's more than just one act. You got Joe Nichols, you got Gary Allen, you got a number of other people that are going to be there for a fun, entertainment-filled night at the Ford Idaho Center on June 11th. It's the Bismarck Country Bash coming your way. And if you want your tickets this morning, a new word from yesterday. So those of you trying to text Bash to win, that's not going to do it. You have to text the word country, as in Country Bash. C-O-U-N-T-R-Y. Text to 208-336-3700. And then coming up, the end of the show today, we'll pick another winner just like we did yesterday. We'll take a break. We've got news. We'll get you caught up with what's going on in the stock market. That's all on the way next when we come back. We made a prediction yesterday during our show about the Supreme Court and a decision about a court case that came true less than 2 hours after we made the prediction. We're going to talk about that particular case, also other cases that are coming out. It's kind of weird. There's only about a month left in this Supreme Court session, and half the cases that they have heard so far have not had rulings as of yet. So this will get really busy, really fast, really furious over the next week. Plus, there's a possibility of a number of more emergency cases that could be coming. And we've got the details on one of those cases. That's the prediction we made yesterday. We'll be going to the Supreme Court, possibly. All that more. We'll talk about some of the big cases that we're still waiting on. That'll come up after news next here on News Talk KBOI.
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3: Breast cancer is the most common cancer among women in the world. And according to a new study out of the University of Washington School of Medicine, an estimated 3.5 million cases a year are expected by 2050. Now, the good news is we've gotten so much better at screening, earlier detection, and cutting-edge treatments in many countries, including here in the United States. But even here in America, black women have a death rate from breast cancer that is 40% higher than white women. A disparity that exists despite our world-class treatment infrastructure. So what can you do to lower your risk? Eat less red meat? Try your best to manage your blood sugar and your weight? Exercise is really important. Cut back on drinking, quit smoking. And remember this, you should start getting mammograms. At what age? 40. That's when you should start. I'm Dr. Sanjay Gupta, helping you live a better life.
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9: 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Really clearing up for your Thursday morning commute. No slowdowns on eastbound I-84 coming out of Canyon County. That continues eastbound through Meridian on I-84. No slowdowns at 10 Mile Road, Meridian Road, and Eagle Road. Past Eagle Road, no slowdowns at the Flying Y, and no slowdowns going into downtown Boise on the inbound connector.
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5: We'll see things warm up again today across the Treasure Valley with highs reaching the mid-80s this afternoon. Thunderstorms return later today in some spots, and some storms could bring blowing dust and small hail. Tonight, we'll see temperatures cool to the low 50s, and Friday, we'll see storm chances again throughout parts of the area. For News Talk KBOI, I'm CBS2 weather anchor Eric Walker.
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28: U.S. stocks are mostly lower to kick off Thursday's trading session. All three major U.S. indexes are in the red. This is as we're seeing a bit of a rebound in oil prices, and we're also digesting the core inflation report, the actual Federal Reserve's preferred inflation gauge, the PCE, showing that inflation grew at an annual rate of 3.3% in the month of April, basically in line with expectations. Currently, the Dow Jones Industrial Average down over 200 points. The S&P 500 basically flat. It's been tiptoeing the line of gains and losses throughout the trading session this morning, and the tech-heavy NASDAQ in the red as well, down close to 0.1%. Looking at your morning movers, shares of Best Buy getting over 13%, also shares of Dollar Tree getting close to 17% after they posted positive earnings reports. In the fixed income space, the 10-year treasury yield, little change, still hovering just below 4.5%. We're seeing price of gold and price of silver both down as well. Main sector groups within the S&P 500, healthcare and energy sectors are leading the gains, as materials and industrials are the lagging sectors. And we're seeing a bit of a drop in cryptocurrency as well. Bitcoin down close to 3%. It's just below $73,000 a token. I'm Jeremiah Bates on behalf of Tree City Advisors of Pollen and the Real Money Pros on News Talk KBOI.
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23: News. I'm Therese Crowley. Iran will either make a deal or the U.S. will finish the job, says President Trump, while U.S. forces launch more defensive strikes against Iran attack drones. And the president warns Oman not to join Iran tolling the Strait of Hormuz or will blow up Oman.
30: It's got to be perfect. I'm not going to do this. I didn't do this to get a crummy agreement.
23: While an Iranian official claims Tehran won't back down from its red lines over controlling the Strait of Hormuz and the right to enrich uranium. Homeland Secretary Mark Wayne Mullen warns sanctuary politicians like New Jersey's Governor Mikey Sherrill he may have to pull airport customs agents from major hubs like Newark if the states keep blocking ICE cooperation.
31: I'm going to have to pull Customs and Border Protection officers out of being able to process international flights and put them helping our ICE agents.
23: After Democrat Governor Sherrill and two senators joined ICE protests in Newark, America's listening to Fox News.
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3: We've talked a lot about measles over the past year, but mumps has largely flown under the radar, even though it's been making a bit of a comeback as well. That's because fewer people are getting the MMR vaccine, which stands for measles, mumps, and rubella. The vaccine's been around for decades. It is effective. It is safe. What makes mumps outbreaks difficult to contain is that symptoms usually don't appear for 2 to 3 weeks after someone's been exposed. And that can make it hard to pin down where that exposure took place. And someone who is infected can transmit the virus to someone else before they are symptomatic. If you get sick, which could manifest like a run-of-the-mill respiratory virus or the telltale swelling of your cheeks and jaw, all you can really do at that point is to treat the symptoms and also isolate yourself so you don't infect anyone else. I'm Dr. Sanjay Gupta, helping you live a better life.
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9: 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Thursday morning commute is looking very nice. No slowdowns on eastbound I-84 coming out of Nampa. Traffic moving very nicely at Karcher, Northside, Franklin, and Garrity Boulevard. Continuing eastbound through Meridian on I-84. No slowdowns, emerging delays at 10 Mile Road, Meridian Road, and Eagle Road. Past Eagle Road, no slowdowns at the Flying Y. Not seeing any slowdowns going into downtown Boise on the inbound connector. Looking elsewhere in the Treasure Valley, no major slowdowns on northbound Meridian Road coming out of CUNA. Traffic is also flowing very nicely on eastbound Highway 26 coming out of Caldwell.
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5: There. Thunderstorms are expected to redevelop later today across southwest Idaho after another warm afternoon in the Treasure Valley. Highs climbing to the mid-80s, and we'll see a few stronger storms with gusty winds and blowing dust. Tonight will cool to the 50s, and Friday stays active with more storms around the region. For News Talk KBOI, I'm CBS 2 weather anchor Eric Walker.
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0: 836, good morning. Thanks for listening in and being a part of the show. Remember, you can always be more of a part of the show by participating. And you can do that a number of ways. 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Text CapEd Credit Union text line. Same as our main number. And by the way, we are giving away another pair of tickets to the Bi-Mart Country Bash. So if you're going to text the CapEd Credit Union text line, might want to take a few seconds to text the word country, because that gets you in on the grand prize drawing for those tickets coming up next hour. Today's also National Hamburger Day. And we're just asking if you have a favorite great tasting burger somewhere from someplace here in Idaho. So if you've been to a place, we're trying to give these out. You can also take advantage. There are a lot of places that are going to be doing burger specials today. Best burger in Idaho, this person writes, my father's place in McCall.
28: Hmm. Is that the name of an establishment or just his father's place?
0: Yeah, it's my father's place. Oh, okay. Is the name of the... it's right there on the Highway 55 Main Street when you go through. And I have to say, it must have good food. I've never stopped there because the line is too long. And you know me in lines.
28: Mm-hmm.
0: If I got to wait in line for more than 10 minutes, count me out.
28: And
0: but
28: that's when you say nobody goes there anymore.
0: It's too busy. Too busy. And there's always a line at that place. So it's got to have pretty good food. Another, Billy B. writes in from Ontario on the subject of the Amazon drone delivery. I can see it all now. 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Dropping chutes that can withstand the inertia of 5 pounds plus the gravitational drop force. All of our houses are going to look like funnels. 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I currently subscribe to Amazon Prime. 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
1: Mm-hmm.
0: So that's where the point that it gets into, is it worth the cost to get something 3, 4 hours, 5 hours quicker? Not for me. I don't know if somebody else has a feeling that that would be much more important.
1: It's like we said, though, if it's an emergency, you know, you don't order it from someplace that'll bring it later.
0: That's just it.
1: You go to a store and get whatever it is.
0: I can't.
1: If it's available.
0: I'm trying to think if there's anything in my entire life since I've been shopping at Amazon where I go, oh, this is kind of an emergency. I got to get it quick. So I better order it so I get it by tomorrow. It kind of goes to your point.
1: Yeah.
0: If you need something really quick, you're not ordering it on Amazon and waiting for tomorrow's delivery. You're going to the store. 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It's if it is an emergency, and that $4.99 price of every delivery. That that's a non-starter for me anyway. Other story wanted to talk about. We've got a this week already a couple of Supreme Court decisions that have been handed down, and we have one Supreme Court decision. We made a prediction yesterday. Because a federal court had said that the Alabama redistricting was illegal and that they were not allowed to do it for this election. And we predicted, and I predicted, and Chris pretty much agreed. I go, I would guarantee this is going to be appealed to the Supreme Court. Their primary doesn't happen until August, so there is time. And sure enough, within a couple of hours of that prediction yesterday morning,
1: it was appealed.
2: After a three-judge federal panel found against Alabama's plan to redistrict, the state's now taking their case to the Supreme Court to allow the use of a GOP-drawn congressional map. Correspondent Julie Walker has the story.
6: Alabama is asking the Supreme Court to allow it to use a congressional map favoring Republicans. Despite a lower court's ruling, the map intentionally discriminates against black people. The state filed an emergency appeal with the justices Wednesday, a day after a three-judge court blocked a map with a black majority in just one of Alabama's seven congressional districts. The judges ordered Alabama to use a court-ordered map with two districts with large black populations. The appeal is the latest development following last month's Supreme Court ruling weakening the Voting Rights Act and part of a broader push by President Trump to try to preserve Republicans' slim House majority.
0: It's going to be interesting to see if, number one, the Supreme Court takes up the case. Because, like I said, their end of their session is coming up here, I believe, the end of next month. So there's only about 30 days. So they have a decision. They always make a decision on whether or not to even take up a case. And then if they take up the case, then they will have the hearing and then decide. All before July 1st. I think they're going to take up the case. It's going to be interesting to watch based on what they've already decided. In Louisiana, saying that you cannot use race when you decide your districts. And that's kind of what they're trying to support and save in Alabama, is they want a majority black district to not go away. So it will be interesting to see what the judges decide if they do take up the case. Another case, also earlier this week, decision handed down on a Meta Supreme Court case.
2: The Supreme Court has ruled against Meta in a case involving social media addiction. Correspondent Ed Donahue explains.
7: The Supreme Court rejected a push to avoid a lawsuit alleging Facebook and Instagram harmed young users. The justices rejected Meta's appeal in a case out of Vermont. The state's highest court allowed a suit filed by its attorney general in 2023 to move forward. It was filed after an investigation by a bipartisan coalition of attorneys general in several states. Newspaper reports based on Meta's own research also found the company knew about the harms Instagram can cause teenagers, especially teen girls. When it comes to mental health and body image issues, Meta argued it can't be sued in Vermont because neither the company nor the app design has specific ties to the state. But Vermont countered the site's large number of teen users gives its courts jurisdiction.
0: I this is an interesting case because of how powerful Meta Facebook is. And I don't think anybody, maybe I'm wrong, but I mean, I'm on Facebook a lot. I like Facebook because I can share, you know, pictures and stories, and all my family who is on it can have access without having to text or email separately to each single person. But I think, wouldn't you agree that Facebook is addictive?
1: Yeah, I think so. Debbie still gets on there, and the part that's called Reels.
0: Yeah.
1: She gets caught up in that.
0: And so
1: like,
0: do I.
1: Like the other day, she was watching, what's his name, Martavius Young or whatever. He's got a show about himself and his kids and his wife, and she watched that for like 2 hours, and you know, before she realized how long it had been.
0: My wife and I sit there at night watching Reels and then sending the Reels to each other. We go down the rat. I'm serious.
1: Mm-hmm.
0: Last night we did it. We probably share every day, I would guess, between the two of us, 4 to 10 Reels from Facebook because they're funny. I just don't think you can make the argument that Meta is trying to make that Facebook is not addictive. Now, is it illegal? That's where the case is going to come down to. Yeah, it's addictive. There's a lot of stuff that is addictive, but that doesn't make it illegal. We also had the story Meta coming out, and I guess maybe this could go into, hey, you're paying for this yourself, so now it's your own fault if you're addicted to Instagram or Facebook. They're talking about a subscription, making a subscription service out of Facebook. Would that cure you, Chris? Would you, if they charged a $4.99 a month fee to use Facebook?
1: It would. Yes,
0: yeah,
1: it would cure
0: I'm
1: it.
0: The same way. It's like, sorry.
1: Let me put it this way. If they charged 49 cents, it would cure it.
0: I like your service, but I'm not going to pay $4.99 a month to be able to post or to be able to go and see your Reels or any of that. Then it becomes I'm not going to do it. And how much money is enough, for crying out loud? Now,
1: I don't know.
0: I wonder, because I mean, you have people that probably would pay the $4.99 because they make more money than that, because you can monetize and make money off Facebook and Instagram if you have enough followers.
1: Mm-hmm.
0: They pay you because anybody who has watched videos on Facebook knows that if you watch a video, you're going to see between 1 and 4 or 5 or 6 commercials by the time, depending on how long the reel is. They're going to stop and you're going to have to watch a commercial. That's the price I pay for getting for free. So now if you're going to make me do that and pay $4.99, no, I'm done. Checking out. But you wonder, in the grand scheme of things, if Facebook, Meta, charges the whole deal of, hey, this is addictive, kind of goes away. Lawsuits would go away. It's like, yeah, we realize it's addictive. That's why we started charging. So now you're paying to be a part of it. You have to jump through hoops to do it. It's no longer free. It's no longer automatic. You gave your young teenage daughter, your young child, permission when you paid for the subscription. So now it's on you. It's not on us anymore. I also wonder, is this, and this is just me being cynical, is this a step for Facebook to maybe get into streaming services and start bidding on things like NFL football, college football, as a way to make even more money? It wouldn't be that much of a stretch if they're going to start charging subscription fees to all of a sudden, you know what? We're going to have a Facebook streaming service. You're going to be able to get movies. Is that me just being cynical? I don't know. 208-336-3700, #670 on your Verizon Wireless. There are some Supreme Court decisions still going to be coming out in the next few weeks. It's kind of surprising to learn yesterday when I was looking at this that only about half the cases they have heard, they have issued decisions on. So they got a lot of cases that are still coming out. We'll go over some of the bigger decisions that we are awaiting coming up next.
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9: 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Last check of traffic for your Thursday morning commute is looking very nice, with no slowdowns coming out of Nampa on eastbound I-84. Continuing through Meridian on I-84, no slowdowns or merging delays at 10 Mile Road, Meridian Road, and Eagle Road. Past Eagle Road, no slowdowns at the Flying Y, no slowdowns on the inbound connector going into downtown Boise, and I'm also not seeing any slowdowns going out towards the Boise Airport, Micron, and Mountain Home.
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5: Warm and breezy conditions return today across southwest Idaho before thunderstorms build later this afternoon and evening. Some storms could bring wind gusts up to 60 miles per hour, along with heavy rain. Tonight will cool into the 50s. Friday we'll see cooler conditions with more showers possible. For News Talk KBOI, I'm CBS 2 weather anchor Eric Walker.
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2: We've talked a lot about measles over the past year, but mumps has largely flown under the radar, even though it's been making a bit of a comeback as well. That's because fewer people are getting the MMR vaccine, which stands for measles, mumps, and rubella. The vaccine's been around for decades. It is effective. It is safe. What makes mumps outbreaks difficult to contain is that symptoms usually don't appear for 2 to 3 weeks after someone's been exposed. And that can make it hard to pin down where that exposure took place. And someone who is infected can transmit the virus to someone else before they are symptomatic. If you get sick, which could manifest like a run-of-the-mill respiratory virus or the telltale swelling of your cheeks and jaw, all you can really do at that point is to treat the symptoms and also isolate yourself so you don't infect anyone else. I'm Dr. Sanjay Gupta, helping you live a better life.
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5: Seven Devils Cafe in Council. 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And it turns out it's just because you were so hungry.
6: Probably.
5: This is Steve in Boise. Dutch Oven on Orchard Street in Boise, I think, was the best. 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
6: Was that the one where they served one thing and you either ate it or you didn't?
5: I don't know.
6: Okay.
5: I never went there. 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
7: Chris, you're correct.
6: Okay.
5: So you went there and you ordered one thing and that's the you got it that
7: you got
5: way.
7: Your burger, like you got your cottage cheese, yeah. You got your fruit.
6: Like the Billy Goat Tavern in Chicago, you know, cheeseburger, cheeseburger, cheeseburger.
5: Cheeseburger, no Coke. Just Coke, Pepsi. 208-336-3700. Greg Cascade, listening on 670 AM this morning. Thanks for being patient. You're on Newstalk KBOI. Good morning to you.
8: Good morning. So this is a special invitation to Carl and to Chris and to Mike and your wife to come up to North Social 55 in the 100 block of Main Street. We serve the best burger in Idaho because I personally cook it.
6: All right.
5: Is there a line?
8: It is.
5: I mean, because that's how you tell. Well, if there's a line to get in, then you know it's really good. You see, it's kind of a catch-22. If there's a line to get in, you know it's good, and I'm not going to go. Because it's too busy, nobody goes there anymore.
6: Is it in Cascade?
8: Yeah, we're slammed in Cascade. Okay. I mean, it's been crazy good. But it's an 8-ounce prime steak burger with lettuce, tomato,

0: cheese of your choice, a fresh homemade fried onion ring, and some superior barbecue sauce on homemade buns made by the baker next door. Yeah. So,
1: wow. So all of it is pretty much fresh made every day.
2: Mm-hmm. You had me at hello, by the way.
0: Yeah. In fact, today I'll make about 65 of them today.
2: Wow.
0: All weighed out, 8 ounce prime beef. I mean, it's pretty amazing. I've cooked a lot of places, but I live up in Cascade full time now, mm-hmm. so I'm inviting you guys up.
1: All right.
0: It's a great place.
1: I'd have to do that on my next trip through. Do you have a special today on National Hamburger Day, or is it just same as always?
0: We do. We have the actual house burger. And the house burger can either come with 1/8 ounce patty, or if you really want to ramp it up, we'll put on 2 of them and fresh bacon.
1: Oh, see, now you had me at hello. Thank you for the call, Greg. You know, and the thing that I love, thank you for the call, Greg. You can tell the pride that he takes in making those burgers,
2: yeah,
1: too.
2: Yeah, he was not kidding about that burger.
1: Yeah. 208-336-3700 #670 on your Verizon Wireless. 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
7: We all know how important it is to stay active as we age, especially as we get older. But I've come to realize that for as good as people are about getting their cardio in, a lot of older folks really don't seem to be doing the recommended amount of strength training or even understand why it's so important. It helps you stay functional and therefore independent for as long as possible. Certified strength and conditioning specialist Dana Santis says a great place to start is not with dumbbells or barbells, but with your body weight, which allows you to build strength while also learning how your body moves and where your limitations exist. It also reduces the risk of overwhelming your connective tissue, which adapts more slowly than muscles as we get older. Once you're comfortable, you can dial up that intensity, but do it slowly, do it carefully. I'm Dr. Sanjay Gupta, helping you live a better life.
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12: The ceasefire remains in place. I'm Dave Anthony, Fox News. Despite what the U.S. military calls an egregious violation by Iran, Fox's Jeff Paul monitoring from Dubai.
13: U.S. officials confirmed its forces shot down 5 attack drones near the Strait of Hormuz and also hit a ground control station as a 6th drone was about to launch from Bandar Abbas. The strikes are being described as purely defensive and intended to maintain the ceasefire. The IRGC says it's retaliated by attacking a U.S. airbase. Officials in Kuwait confirmed they faced a missile and drone attack today.
12: And as the fighting flares up and talks go slowly,
14: the Treasury Department has sanctioned a new group that Iran launched to control ships passing through the Strait of Hormuz. The U.S. says the IRGC-backed Persian Gulf Strait Authority is extorting vessels by collecting tolls from them. This is a red line for the president, who's made it clear no country will control these international waters.
12: Fox's Madeline Rivera at the White House. As oil prices rise back up this morning, a new report shows more inflation last month. The so-called PCE index rose 0.4% in April. The annual inflation rate rose for March up to 3.8%, while economic growth in the first quarter was revised lower from 2% down to 1.6% GDP growth. The anti-ICE anger rages on in Newark, New Jersey.
11: Overnight riders at it again, facing off with federal agents, demanding the Delaney Hall detention facility in Newark, New Jersey, close its doors, saying the illegal migrants inside are on a hunger strike over poor conditions. But DHS says that's not true. They say detainees are eating three meals a day. They have clean water and medical care.
12: Fox's Alexis McAdams. Because of the immigration enforcement resistance, Homeland Security Secretary Mark Wayne Mellon tells Fox they may leave airports in Democrat-run sanctuary cities from Newark to New York to L.A.
15: I'm going to have to pull Customs and Border Protection officers out of being able to process international flights and put them helping our ICE agents.
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12: Hi. There are multiple reports the Justice Department has opened an investigation into E. Jean Carroll, the author who sued President Trump in New York and claimed he sexually assaulted her decades ago, which the president denies. And he's been appealing two jury verdicts in New York that he defamed Carroll in denying her allegations. President Trump has won another legal case for now in a lawsuit over one of his executive orders on voting.
20: U.S. District Judge Carl Nichols in D.C. says the challenge brought by Democrats is premature, since no federal agency has actually done anything to carry out the order signed by President Trump in March. It would create a list of U.S. citizens eligible to vote in each state to be shared with state election officials, and it directs the U.S. Postal Service to deliver ballots only to voters on each state's approved mail-in ballot list. Judge Nichols says plaintiffs can come back if and when those lists or new Postal Service rules are created. Arguments in a similar lawsuit brought by a coalition of Democrat-led states are being held in Boston Tuesday. Chris Foster, Fox News.
12: The Coast Guard may do another search for Lynette Hooker nearly 2 months after she went missing near the Bahamas. Her husband, Brian, claims she fell overboard from their small boat in rough seas while headed back to their yacht.
21: Critical GPS information was recovered from Brian Hooker's phone through a marine navigation app. Investigators believe that data provides a far more precise timeline about his location the night Lynette disappeared. That data is pointing investigators to a brand new area in the Sea of Abaco. The U.S. Coast Guard is reportedly seeking permission from Bahamian governments to deploy a dive team. Her daughter says the couple had an abusive relationship.
12: That's Fox's Dana Marie McNichol. Brian Hooker was taken into police custody in the Bahamas after Lynette went missing but was released and never charged. On Wall Street, stocks are rising. The Dow up 30 points, the Nasdaq gaining 154 the day after record highs for both. A big upset at tennis's French Open. The men's top seed, Yannick Sinner, knocked out in the second round. I'm Dave Anthony, and this is Fox News.
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1: Hey, look at that. The Dow, after being down over 200 points earlier this morning, is in the green. That's good news. Mm-hmm. If you have a retirement account, 401k, S&P is also in the green, up 35. NASDAQ is also in the green, up 158. Now I want to see what oil is doing, because oil, part of the reason that it had been in the red earlier this morning is because crude oil is back down below $90 again. So crude oil has dropped a couple of dollars. That might have something to do with the stock market reaction. U.S. and IRN, apparently, this is breaking news, have reached a deal. But it still needs Trump's final approval. We still don't know what the details are of the details, plus any of the details of the details of the details. But Axios is reporting this morning, and this is breaking news, the U.S. and Iran have reached a deal. So I have a funny feeling what's going on in the stock market will have something to do with that. There was a big meeting in the White House yesterday over the deal. And there are negotiators that are headed once again to the Middle East to work out the fine details, possibly as early as Saturday.
0: The United States carried out another series of military strikes against Iran Wednesday night and shot down four Iranian one-way attack drones. This as President Trump held a cabinet meeting at the White House where he made clear he's not happy with the Iran negotiations. Washington correspondent Sagar Magani reports President Trump says it's time for Iran to end the closure of the Strait of Hormuz and give up nuclear ambitions or they'll face a heavy price. And the president also said that nations, including Saudi Arabia, should join the Abraham Accords because, as he said, those nations owe it to the United States.
2: And we'd like to have the countries we were talking about, with Saudi Arabia, UAE, Qatar, and the others, we'd like to have them immediately join the, and Steve Witkoff is working on that with Jared and some others, but we'd like to have them join the Abraham Accords. It'll be historic if they do it. And we would, I think they owe that to us, to be honest. I think, because that really would be a tremendous sign. And I think those countries owe it to us. Steve, are you going to get them to sign?
22: We're definitely pushing it, Mr. President.
2: I'm not sure we should make the deal if they don't sign. You want to know the truth?
23: President Trump says November's midterm elections will not factor into his approach toward the Iran war. The war is politically unpopular for Republicans hoping to hold their slim majorities. After saying over the weekend a deal is largely negotiated, the president acknowledged at a cabinet meeting there's more to do with Iran.
2: They're negotiating on fumes, but we'll see what happens. Maybe we have to go back and finish it. Maybe we don't. Right now, I mean, you can speak to Steve Witkoff and Jared. They're doing a good job. But right now, I think it looks like they want to just make a deal. I don't think they have a choice.
23: And should not try to outweigh him.
2: They thought they were going to outweigh me. You know, we'll outweigh him. He's got the midterms. I don't care about the midterms. Look what happened last night. That was the prelude to the midterms. People understand it. They know that. Very simple. Iran cannot have a nuclear weapon. I'm doing that for the world. I'm not doing it just for us. And we've had great support from other nations, by the way. We don't need it at all, but we've had great support from other nations. The problem is you always get the support when you don't need it.
23: He won't simply settle.
2: I didn't do this to get a crummy agreement.
23: With Pentagon Chief Pete Hegseth sitting alongside, the president says it has to be perfect. If not,
2: then the man on my left is going to finish him off.
1: Once again, we have breaking news. This just happening minutes ago. Axios is reporting that the U.S. and Iran have reached a deal, a peace deal. We don't know what the actual details of that deal are, and it would still need Trump's final approval. And you have heard now, Donald Trump saying that there are a number of things the deal must include or he won't sign it.
24: Now, is this a peace deal that actually includes peace? Or is it more like the ceasefire that they just kept firing?
1: This is supposed to be a peace deal.
24: Okay.
1: Not a ceasefire that, didn't really cease any firing.
24: more than, say, a piece of a peace deal.
1: Supposedly. Yeah. Now, like I said, we don't know what the specifics of the deal are. I can say if it doesn't include that Iran gives up their nuclear enriched uranium, and the uranium dust either doesn't give it up to the United States or allow it to be destroyed with people able to watch it actually be destroyed, then Trump's not going to sign off the deal. There are two things that he has reiterated over and over that must be included in the deal. Strait of Hormuz must be reopened. No charging of anybody or any nation or any ship that goes through the Strait of Hormuz, charging a tariff, and Iran must give up all their enriched uranium. Now, does that mean give it up forever? I don't think so. I think once we get the details of this, and like I said, we haven't seen that, I think you're going to see this is kicking the can down the road maybe another 20 years.
24: So in other words, first we get a promise of 6 months, and then in 6 months,
1: 2 weeks. Not 6 months. Whatever. Remember, 2 weeks.
24: Oh, 2 weeks.
1: Yeah, 2 weeks. If it is indeed an end and we get what we want, when I say we, the United States, Strait of Hormuz opens, oil starts moving freely again, oil drops down, gas prices drop down, it'll be good for everything. I mean, inflation and everything. I think that's why you're seeing the big change in the stock market over the last 10, 15 minutes is the deal of this, even though we haven't got any of the specific deals, parts of it coming out as of yet. Roy in Middleton writes in, if the U.S. does offer to unfreeze Iranian assets, this is what we were talking about yesterday, we have about $1.7 billion frozen, and we'd ask you whether or not you think it's a good idea, because there are a lot of people that criticized Obama for releasing, I think it was $6 billion in assets that were frozen as part of the original deal that Trump took us out of. If the U.S. does offer to unfreeze Iranian assets, don't just hand it over like Obama did. Use the money to reward good behavior and phase it in over time as a reward. Get rid of all nuclear material. Then the strait is open 6 months. Give them a little bit of money. I kind of like that. I mean, if you're going to release it, here, you did good. Here's your treat.
24: I'm just curious, how much money is a little bit of money?
1: I don't know, maybe, say, a few million dollars. A few hundred million dollars.
24: I was going to say, yeah, keep talking.
1: Yeah, a few hundred million dollars. It is $1.7 billion, after all.
24: Mm-hmm.
1: 208-336-3700, #670 on your Verizon Wireless. If you want to weigh in with your thoughts, is if we get any of the details before the end of our show today, we'll pass some of those along. More than likely, won't have access to those before our show ends anyway, but Nate might have them this afternoon, so he could be talking more about that. Gary in Napa has been waiting on the line for a really long time. Thanks for being patient. You wanted to talk about another subject we were talking about, drone delivery.
3: Yeah, the drone deliveries will be a great bonanza for my neighbor. Anybody, any address in my subdivision, Google Maps sends them to my neighbor's address. And so he gets deliveries all the time for somebody else. UPS and FedEx have gotten better over the years, so they're usually correct now. But, you know, I get misdirected packages to me. I really appreciated the Chinese dinner. I've had McDonald's delivered here to me. DoorDash doesn't put...
1: Wait. You got a Chinese dinner that McDonald's delivered to you?
3: No, I've had those McDonald's delivered to me, and I had a different one that was even better, which was from a, a Chinese...
1: Now, you didn't eat it, did you?
3: Restaurant. Well, they don't, absolutely.
24: They don't put the address on it that they're supposed to deliver it to, so how do you know, right?
3: Yeah, DoorDash does not put names and addresses on their packages when they drop them off. Amazon puts names and addresses on them, so when I get a misdirected package sent to my house, I can take it over to the neighbor. Just last week, I ordered something from Walmart. My unit is 98. The neighbor that Google Maps sends to is 91. Walmart sent me a text saying, okay, we delivered it. Here's a picture. And right there on the picture, big right next to the door, big old 91, you know. And so I went over and retrieved my package and sent a nasty gram to Walmart when they asked me, how was the delivery? And I said, you delivered it. You didn't deliver it to me. And the photo shows this big 91. I've got six-inch letters on my house saying 98. You sent it to the wrong place. They didn't even respond back. They didn't, you know, offer to refund the shipping or anything else.
1: Now, is drone delivery going to help that out at all? Because they're still using the same maps.
3: No, that's why I say drone delivery will be worse because, like I said, the physical drivers have gotten better at, because they've probably been reprimanded a number of times. But the drones will start once again really being off again. I'm sure, I don't know what my neighbor's going to do with all those drugs he say they're going to deliver. But
1: legal drugs, right?
3: Well, you know, were they legally prescribed an opioid? I don't know.
1: Yeah, that's true. I wish people around my place would start ordering food and get delivered to my house. That would be awesome. I have never in my life had somebody accidentally deliver food to my house that I didn't order. That would be awesome. Seems wrong to go ahead and eat it, even. I get it. It's delivered. It smells good. It's not mine.
24: I mean, what are you?
1: But it's free, and I'm going
24: to
1: eat it.
24: I mean, apart from going door to door in the neighborhood, I guess you could just, you know, have dinner
1: or call the place. Say, hey, I got a delivery that I didn't order. Was this supposed to go someplace else? Because still, Marge and Hank are going, man, when is that food ever going to get here? And when you order, Chris, you've used DoorDash,
24: oh, yeah.
1: Grubhub. When you order, if you go to that step, you're wanting that food to come. And after a couple of hours, you're going, where is my food?
24: Mm-hmm. I learned, don't order groceries like in the last 2 hours of the evening, because basically nobody will take the order.
1: Really?
24: Yeah. And that's happened to me several times. I've tried to get something from just Albertsons, which is down
1: just late in the day, and nobody
24: right.
1: wants
24: and,
1: to do
24: and
1: it.
24: Nobody wants to go, you know, apparently grocery shopping that late, even if they're getting paid to do it.
1: Got to take a break. 208-336-3700, #670 on your Verizon Wireless. 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
7: Have you ever noticed that you mostly breathe through one nostril at a time? Even when you're not sick, even when your allergies aren't bothering you. The body actually switches the dominant nostril as frequently as every 2 hours while we're awake. That's according to Adam Taylor, an anatomy professor at Lancaster University in the UK. This alternating cycle is automatic. It's regulated subconsciously by the hypothalamus in the brain, he said. Your body does this to give each nostril a chance to rest and repair, so they don't get too dried out, which could make it easier for pathogens and inflammation to cause damage. Now, Taylor also said, studies suggest the left nostril may be more dominant, and when the right nostril is dominant, the body is in a more alert or even stressed state. Who knew? Pretty fascinating stuff. I'm Dr. Sanjay Gupta, helping you live a better life.
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1: Joel, 833-6-3700. 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Release the money in percentages depending on how many items we want them to satisfy. So let's start with a 10% release first. Figure it out as we go. Now, it's great, and that's a great idea, and I agree with you 100%. However, to have an agreement, you have to have both sides agree on it.
24: Oh, yeah.
1: And Iran may say, no, if we're going to do this, we want all $1.7 billion in one lump sum right now. But that's why you have negotiations. If you're just tuning in, just announced just a little bit ago that apparently the United States and Iran have reached a peace agreement. We don't know what the details are. We don't know how long it is. We don't know what the specific details are. We do know that President Trump has not signed off on it yet, so the deal is not done. So basically, it's just an agreement in principle as of right now. And I'm going to try and, when we take a break coming up here at bottom of the hour, I'm going to try and get some of the details to see if I can find out some of the details, length of time, if this is, you know, a long-term deal or if it's just going to be a memorandum that may last a little while as they work out. Because I don't think you're going to get to the point this quickly where a deal is announced, because as we mentioned, Trump hasn't signed off on it. We don't know if Iran has signed off on it yet either. You have negotiators that take it and then they take it back to the people that have to sign off on it, and then everybody has to agree on it. So even though the agreement may be in principle between the negotiators, you still have the higher-ups, like the President of the United States and whoever is leading Iran, sign off. Nobody as of yet has seen or actually heard from the new president, the new Ayatollah, rather. Now, they make announcements all the time that the Ayatollah is saying this. This is his official announcement. Yet nobody has heard him actually say it. Nobody has seen him. And that was since he was originally blown up and thought to be seriously injured when his father was killed, along with, what, 35, 40 other Iranian leaders in the initial attacks. So you still don't know officially who is going to be leading that country, making the sign-off. Is it still going to be the clerics? Is it going to be the president? Ayatollah? A group of people that will sign up? We don't know. Just like we don't know the details.
24: Right.
1: 208-336-3700. We'll take a break when we come back. A couple of things to talk about here having to do with elections. Of course, the Idaho primary election wrapped up last week. However, there was one seat that was decided this week. And for the second time in 2 years, it was decided by a coin flip. Because that, by law, is if you have a tie in Idaho, you flip a coin. It seems really weird, but okay. So if you ever thought, does my vote really count? Or should I sit on my butt and just watch television because it's late in the day and I don't want to get, because my vote really doesn't count anyway. This election, once again, would prove that every single vote counts. Because you wouldn't have had to flip a coin to find out who won the election if one more person had voted. Just one more. We'll also talk about Texas primaries wrapping up, kind of going over the autopsy of the Texas primaries. I just want to say I want to redo my prediction on the over-under of impeachments for Trump. Can I lower that number? I'd said, what did I say, 11? Is that what I said?
13: Okay, back in June of last year, you said 8.
1: I said 8. I'd like to lower that. And the only reason I'd like to lower that is because the person who has already tried 3 impeachments has lost his seat in Congress. Al Green got primaried handily beat by a newcomer in his primary in Texas. So that one person, now he was part of the reason that I was giving credence to at least four impeachments. And now he will not be there to impeach President Trump. So I'd like to drop back to six.
24: Did we bet on this?
1: We didn't officially make a bet, but we did make predictions before the end of Trump's term, how many times Democrats. And part of this, like I said, I think the House is more than likely going to win, be won by Democrats, and impeachment start in the House. So Democrats, if they have the majority, can begin impeachment proceedings January after they're sworn in next year. But Al Green will not be doing... He's the one, by the way, that shook his cane and yelled and had to be escorted out of the State of the Union.
24: Mm-hmm.
1: Yeah. So he got primaried also. We'll talk more about that in the election wrap-up when we come back. Phone lines are open. Email us if you want. Text the CapEd Credit Union text line, especially if you want those tickets to the Bismarck Country Bash, 208-336-3700. Text the word country. You've got about 33 more minutes.
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7: People have started using AI for all sorts of things, but I cannot think of an area where the stakes are higher than your health. First of all, I'll tell you this. I know doctors who have cracked some seemingly impossible cases with the help of AI, so it can be a powerful tool. But AI can also hallucinate, provide bad advice, and be just as confident when it does that. If you do decide to plug any personal medical information into one of these chatbots, you should know that while the companies that created them have robust privacy protections in place, they are not bound by HIPAA, like your healthcare provider is. Whatever the advice presented to you, take it with a degree of healthy skepticism. Always get a second opinion. And remember, if you ever experience concerning symptoms, skip the AI consult and head straight to the ER. I'm Dr. Sanjay Gupta, helping you live a better life.

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4: News. I'm Chris Foster. The U.S. and Iran accuse each other of violating their ceasefire. U.S. Central Command says five Iranian drones threatening a commercial ship were shot down.
5: The strike was also conducted against a control station that was about to launch a sixth drone. In response, the Iranians launched a drone and ballistic missile attack against Kuwait, targeting a U.S. base there, according to Iran's IRGC.
4: Fox's Trey Yinks. Consumer price inflation is the highest in 3 years.
6: The PCE price index for April found inflation up 0.4%. For the year ending in April, the increase was 3.8%. Excluding food and energy, the core PCE rose 0.2%, up 3.3% for the year ending in April.
4: It's Fox's Jenny Casola. Top-ranked men's tennis player Yannick Sinner's knocked out of the French Open in the second round, struggling in the heat. He'd won 30 straight matches, losing today to 56th-ranked Juan Manuel Cerundolo. 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
7: The campaign speeches ended on primary election night, and almost immediately ads hit the airwaves as the candidates in Texas were finalized for a high-profile race for a U.S. Senate seat. Correspondent Clayton Neville reports from Dallas.
8: It was a landslide victory in the Republican primary runoff in Texas this week between State Attorney General Ken Paxton and longtime incumbent Senator John Cornyn. Paxton got well over 60% of the vote, and Paxton's more than 40 years in Congress has just 7 months left. Paxton touted a recent endorsement by President Trump as a big part of the reason for his victory and insisted that that endorsement is the most powerful in politics. The runoff, though, is behind Paxton now as he takes on Democrat James Tallarico. There are concerns by Cornyn supporters and other Republicans that Paxton's checkered past will allow Tallarico to become the first Democrat to win a Texas Senate seat since the early 90s. It didn't take long for the TV ads to drop. Paxton's camp going after Tallarico for what they call extreme and progressive ideas.
9: This is Texas. This is not.
10: Something that you love that's not family or friends.
11: I love, and to say this because it's on my mind, the trans children.
8: And the Tallarico campaign targeting an extramarital affair of Paxton's, fraud allegations, and a state impeachment trial against him.
12: Bribery, dereliction of duty, obstruction of justice,
13: and conspiracy. A majority of Texas House Republicans voted to impeach one of their own.
8: And the name calling has also started, or really is ramping up.
14: Some people know him as Tofu Tallarico. Some people call him Six-Gender Jimmy. I've even heard some people call him James Tallarico.
8: Tallarico was asked by CBS News about that name, Tallarico.
11: Well, I think if Ken Paxton is worried about freaks, he should stop giving Epstein-style sweetheart deals to pedophiles. You know, this is the guy who just released Adam Hoffman. Ken Paxton is the most corrupt politician in America.
8: The campaigning expected to be high dollar on both sides with national implications in the race. A win by Democrats in November could help shift the balance of power in Congress.
15: So what you're saying is this is going to be a really sweet, nice, non-muddy campaign.
16: No, it'll be fun to watch.
15: That's what I was thinking. Even with what's happened so far, this is going to be an interesting race to watch, even though it's in Texas.
16: Two things. Tallarico more or less embraced the Tallarico thing, and he's going to print up T-shirts with that on him. And the other thing, they don't call him six-gender. He's called cisgendered, which means you are the gender that you are at birth.
15: Mm-hmm.
16: Like, you and I are cisgendered because we're not transgendered.
15: This will be interesting to watch. The race in the primary, and by the way, for those keeping score, this is ridiculous. Donald Trump backed endorsed candidates for governorships, the Senate, and the House. He's 119-0. All 119 candidates that he has endorsed have won. That's ridiculous. That's one heck of a winning streak. Now, the things that may concern you, can this continue? Can this continue? Because primaries don't mean anything other than the fact that you have candidates that maybe are supportive and loyal to you that will be running in the general election. It means absolutely nothing if you endorse them in the general election and then they get beat in the general election. Right?
17: Yeah.
15: The other thing where it might concern you is that some of these people that are getting beat are still in Congress. They're still senators. They're still members of the House. And they will be until the end of the year. Meaning, if they want to take retribution against Donald Trump for backing another candidate by voting against him on every single vote in Congress, they can. Or if what was holding them back before was a certain amount of loyalty to Donald Trump or the Republican Party, they're like, even if they're not going for retribution, they can go, okay, I can vote my conscience now. Normally, I would vote to help support my party, to help support Donald Trump. But now I can vote however I want to. And I think you've already seen a little bit of that. Will you see more before the general election? Like I said, none of this means anything if in the general election, Trump-endorsed candidates don't win the general election. I still do not think that the Republicans are going to be able to hang on in the House, even with the redistricting that is happening that could gain them a few seats. I still don't think there's going to be enough representatives that hold on to their job in the House of Representatives that will keep the Republicans in power in the House. That's my prediction. I don't have the inside knowledge other than the fact that we know that the average turnover in every election for the last 100 years, where one party is in power in all three of the branches, in the House, the Senate, and the presidency, the average turnover is 26 seats in the House. That's the average. Now, sometimes there's more. I think the last time Trump was in charge was a 48-seat flip, if I remember correctly. I apologize if I'm off. I think it was over 40 seats. But this is just the average. Democrats and Republicans see a 26-seat flip. Closer to home, there was another decision made on an election. Yeah, the primaries for Idaho were last Tuesday. However, one race was not decided. That was a tied race in Jerome County that was settled the old-fashioned way with the flip of a coin. Jerome County Clerk Cy Lutens announced a tie between incumbent Brian Smith and challenger Jesse Heumann. Following last week's primary election, each candidate received 75 votes in the Republican precinct committeeman race for Jerome County's Northwest District. Under Idaho Code 34-1210, in a county election, in the case of a tie vote between candidates at a primary election or general election, the interested candidates must appear before the county clerk within 2 days after the canvass, and the tie is determined by a toss of the coin. By the way, if you're wondering, this isn't the first time recently that this has happened. Another case happened back in 2024. It is Idaho law. A flip of the coin.
18: Heads. Tails.
19: This isn't a sporting event. It's Idaho politics.
18: All right, you want to show each other to make sure I didn't cheat?
19: Following last week's primary election, Jerome County Clerk Cy Luden announced a tie between incumbent Brian Smith and challenger Jesse Heumann. Each candidate had 75 votes in the Republican precinct committeeman race for Jerome County's Northwest District. Now, that tie vote has officially been decided with the toss of a coin.
18: We've got Abraham Lincoln on the front. That's heads. Tails is the seal of Idaho.
19: Under Idaho code, in the case of a tie vote between candidates at a primary election or general election, the interested candidates shall appear before the county clerk within 2 days after a canvass, and the tie shall be determined by the toss of a coin.
18: Ready? It's tails.
17: It's been an honor, really, to serve the community here in Jerome and my precinct and all my neighbors, and I really appreciate them and appreciate all the support.
19: Lutens says it's an unusual but not unheard of way to settle elections.
20: In Jerome County, it's the first time that I'm aware of. It happens occasionally across the state.
19: In 2024, an Ada County precinct committee race was settled the same way.
21: I've been in politics my whole life, but I've been a county commissioner for 22 years. This is my 22nd year.
22: Never seen a coin toss before?
21: Never seen a coin toss before, yeah.
19: Commissioner Charlie Howell said this exercise of the unique vote-settling method emphasizes the importance of voter turnout.
21: So everybody says, my vote doesn't count, but this proved one vote does count.
20: it's definitely an interesting way to determine an election, and if you're ever worried if your vote counts, it obviously did today.
19: While both candidates have 20 days to request a recount, they both agreed unofficially before the coin toss to decline that right. I'm your Jerome neighborhood reporter, Lorian Nettleton, Idaho News 6.
15: How many of them are going to their friends today and going, which one of you guys didn't vote? It made a difference. I love that. Now, they could have both asked, by the way, for a recount, but they both agreed, just get it over with, let's flip a coin. Move along. 208-336-3700. I did have a chance here while news was going to look up any of the details that we know so far in the announced, Axios announced earlier this morning that Iran and the U.S. have reached a peace deal. Now, we don't know who or if anybody has actually signed off on it as of yet. Terms of deal mostly agreed to this morning, but both sides still need approval. This is what we said earlier that we thought from senior leadership. The U.S. officials claimed the Iranians later came back and said that they had the necessary approvals and were prepared to sign. The U.S. negotiators briefed Trump on the details of the final deal, but he did not immediately sign off on it. The president relayed to the mediators that he wants a couple of days to think about it. U.S. officials said the 60-day memorandum of understanding will state that shipping through the Strait of Hormuz will be unrestricted. A U.S. official said this means no tolls, no harassment, and that Iran will have to remove all mines from the strait within 30 days. Okay. Ahmed, you remember what we did with that map? U.S. naval blockade will also be lifted, but that will happen in proportion to the restoration of commercial shipping, according to U.S. officials. The memorandum of understanding will include an Iranian commitment not to pursue a nuclear weapon. It will also state that the first issue to be negotiated during the 60-day window will be how to disperse of Iran's highly enriched uranium and how to address Iranian enrichment. The memorandum will also include a discussion of mechanism to help Iran start receiving goods and humanitarian aid, which have been blocked for the last 90 days. U.S. officials claim there will be no side deals or secret clauses about sanctions relief or funds going to Iran. The more the Iranians are willing to give up, the more money they will get, according to one official. See, now there's some specifics. I want to know the specific. The more they give up, the more money they will get. Now, do you mean the more money of their money they will get, that $1.7 billion in frozen funds? Or is the United States going to pay them? Because I got a problem with that.
16: Yeah, not really specified, is it?
15: No. So I want to know, is this taxpayer dollars that we're going to pay them for doing all this? Or is it just unfreezing their funds? I'm okay with unfreezing their funds. Said they will not know the specifics until we all get in a room together, which is what we want to do, why we want to do this memorandum of understanding. It gets both sides into the room to negotiate directly. Officials said that if it becomes clear during the negotiations that Iran is unable to deliver on the nuclear issue, Trump will have all the options on the table, economic and military. The withdrawal of U.S. forces sent to the region is also subject to a final agreement, they said. So it sounds like that might be part of the deal, that the U.S. would have to withdraw all their troops that they have in the region. So that would mean, I'm guessing, the Navy that has two carrier groups stationed just outside the Strait of Hormuz. That's what we know so far. Like I said, there's still a lot of details in the details that we don't know about, but that was according to Axios in the deal. At least, I don't know if you could call it a deal, kind of like Chris said, it's a memorandum of understanding that allows them 60 days to get the final deal done. But at least you have both sides, it sounds like, getting close to agreeing on some of the big sticking points. We'll take a break. Final segment on the way, coming up here next. If you want to get through, still have a chance to do that. Keep in mind, we've got about 14 more minutes. If you want those tickets to Country Bash 2026, brought to you by Bi-Mart, Joe Nichols, Gary Allen, and friends, all June 11th, text the word country to 208-336-3700.
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27: 20 years ago, the average attention span was about 2.5 minutes. Today, it's just 47 seconds. Pretty disconcerting. That's according to new research out of UC Irvine. But really, this isn't our fault, at least not entirely. We can blame technology and the world around us. Attention, it turns out, is not an unlimited resource. You only have so much of it to give. Start paying more attention to what times of the day you seem to be at your mental peak. Try to knock out the more complicated stuff during that time. It's also important to take breaks every so often so you can more easily lock in when you're trying to concentrate. One expert said, even trying to visualize where you want to end your day with everything all wrapped up or with tons left to do, that can act as a real motivator. I'm Dr. Sanjay Gupta, helping you live a better life.
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15: 950-208-336-3700. That's our phone number. Also, the CapEd Credit Union text line if you want to get through. You can also email us, chris@kboi.com, mike@kboi.com. Today is National Hamburger Day, and all morning long, we've got a bunch of great ideas on places that I have never even heard of even though I've been in most of these towns that people are saying and had no idea that you had these secret places that serve fantastic hamburgers.
16: To clarify, we've heard of the towns, just not the restaurants.
15: Yeah. This person writes in Bad Boy or Big Bun in Boise and the Clear Creek Lodge in Boise County. They are under new ownership and really have upped their game on hamburgers.
16: Now, that one where I eat a lot, the Cowboy Burgers, they used to be a Bad Boy Burgers.
15: Did they?
16: Yeah. I think it just changed hands. They sold one, location, but not the other one. Something like that.
15: Based on a bunch of the emails and texts that we got this morning, there must be a lot of out-of-the-way hole-in-walls that really serve really good food. Because, like, and I

0: some of the bigger cases. By the way, opinions are still set to be released on nearly 60 cases that they have heard. So they have a lot of decisions that are going to be handed down over the next 6 weeks. One of the big ones, birthright citizenship. After the Supreme Court ruled against President Donald Trump's tariffs in January, President predicted that the justice would also strike down his effort to sharply limit who qualifies for automatic U.S. citizenship. Trump signed an executive order on the first day of his second term directing federal agencies not to recognize the citizenship of babies born in the United States if neither parent is a citizen or lawful permanent resident. We listened. This is one of the cases that we listened to this year, and I think pretty much everybody was in agreement in the way the questions were being asked, the type of questions being asked. I don't think this is going to go Donald Trump's way.
1: Hmm. Okay.
0: That's me. And I think when we heard it, you disagreed with me.
1: I did.
0: So we'll see. That's one of the biggest rulings to come out. Justices also seem unlikely to let President fire Lisa Cook from the Federal Reserve's Board of Governors. But in another case, a majority of justices appeared ready to side with Trump on the issue of presidential control over independent agencies, such as a decision that could redefine how more than a dozen agencies operate, shifting power from Congress to the White House. That's another decision we're waiting on. In yet another dispute over presidential power, Trump argued that courts have no say in his decision to end deportation protections for Syrians and Haitians, curtailing a humanitarian program for hundreds of thousands of immigrants. The administration also wants the option of bringing back a migrant management practice to limit the number of asylum seekers in the U.S. At the Mexican border. Justice Department asked the Supreme Court to overturn a ruling requiring the government to process claims from people who reach a port of entry. Another case having to do with mail-in ballots and campaign spending. This will be one of the other big cases of the term. As we've seen, the Supreme Court is already shaking up this year's elections and primary process. An ideologically divided court April 29th severely limited the scope of Voting Rights Act, making it harder for minorities to challenge electoral maps that are based solely on race and race discrimination. Republicans have also asked the court to reject some states' grace period for late-arriving mailed ballots. This case tests Mississippi's law allowing absentee ballots mailed by Election Day to be counted even if they're received 5 days later. Republicans are hoping that the court will scrap federal limit on how much parties can spend, also in coordination with candidates, aimed at preventing wealthy donors from bypassing limits on what they can give federal candidates by funneling money through political parties. And then, of course, the other one, trans athletes. Court has handed down several setbacks to LGBTQ communities over the past year. Those are just some of the court cases that we are awaiting that we could see in the next coming weeks. Final chance. If you want those tickets to Country Bash, text the word country right now to 208-336-3700. We'll pick a winner coming up in 5 minutes. We'll have another tomorrow morning.
2: Casper and Chris. Made in Idaho.
3: A better life with Dr. Sanjay Gupta.
4: How often do you stop to wonder whether you should share something that's revealing, maybe even embarrassing, with a partner, a friend, or even your boss? In her new book called Revealing, The Underrated Power of Oversharing, behavioral scientist Leslie John says doing just that can help you deepen relationships that are vital to your life. We need people to trust us in order to get things like love, friendship, and career success. That's what she told us. When you make yourself vulnerable by revealing something sensitive, it does make other people trust you. In turn, when you ask someone to reveal something about themselves, showing that interest will generally lead someone to like you more. Why? Because people like to be asked about themselves, she says. It also signals that they are discriminating and choosy, but in a good way. I'm Dr. Sanjay Gupta, helping you live a better life.
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Come celebrate at the corner of 8th and State. We would love to meet you.

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0: So apparently in the CBS interview, as Jill is hawking a new book, they asked her the question, really? Really? You never notice that Joe's mind is broken? Listen to Jill's answer.
3: Did you ever see signs that he was falling into cognitive decline?
4: No.
3: No.
4: No.
3: Truly.
4: No.
3: I mean, people were saying he wasn't the same Joe Biden.
4: Well, I don't think that's true. He was the same, the essence of the same Joe Biden. But
0: he what?
4: Yeah, he was slowing down. He was getting.
0: He was the essence of Joe? The essence of, like, there was a smidge of Joe still in there? Is that what you're saying? It was like you could get a little bit of a scent of Joe. It's the eau de Joe. It's like you can kind of detect Joe Biden. He's somewhere in there. The essence of Joe. What kind of excuse is that? I've heard it all. Now I've really heard it all. He was the same kind of, well, he was the essence of Joe. There was a little spritz of Joe in there somewhere.
4: But yeah, he was slowing down. He was getting older. I mean, we all observe that when you know, it's a very intense job. I think it ages you quickly.
0: Nobody else has had that happen. Nobody. That was a Joe Biden special. The essence of Joe. That's the closest Jill has ever come to telling the truth. Well, he was in there somewhere. Kind of looked like him. I remember the conspiracy theories about Joe Biden being replaced by a body double. A lot of people thought, they're like, that's the same guy. They took these photos of Joe. They would compare him to what he used to look like back in the early aughts, the 90s. And they go, this is not the same guy. Look at his skin. Everything so weird about him. You know what the answer to that is? There's a reason he looks so different. It wasn't a body double. No, that was definitely Joe Biden. The reason he looked like that was he had a terrible facelift. That's actually what happened. Ahead of the 2020 election, all of that skin that was dangling off the bottom of his head, it was pulled to the back of his head. They grabbed it and they yanked it up. And in fact, the Washington Examiner, if you want to treat yourself at some point, go look this old piece up. The Washington Examiner had an incredible piece on the subject. They consulted plastic surgeons and they asked them what they thought of Joe, if whether or not he had work done. They're like, oh yeah, he did. And in fact, it's terrible. They said his facelift was botched. It was a botched facelift surgery. And the reason they know it was botched is because all of his beard hair started growing out of the side of his ears. They could tell. They said, yeah, it must have been very difficult to shave his ears. I wonder if Dr. Jill handled that. The essence of Joe. Well, I'm glad he's gone. I'm glad we've wafted him away. More ahead on tomorrow's Vince Show.
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4: Back here on the Guy Benson Show, we're just talking about not just abolishing ICE, one of the goals of Tom Steyer running for governor in California. It's also part of the campaign of another leading Democrat in another state. I keep saying, I don't think people quite are reckoning with how crazy the Democrats have gotten. Certainly a wing of the party that is ascendant in lefty politics. There's a woman named Francesca Hong. She is one of the leading Democrats in the governor race in Wisconsin, who has called for not the defunding of, but the full abolition of the police. He's a Democratic, or she is, a Democratic socialist. She said that defunding the police is a first step towards abolishing the police. She went on to say, the police exist to uphold white supremacy, defund, then abolish. Reform can't be an option. Leading Democrat running for governor in Wisconsin. We'll see how that plays. Another hour, upcoming on The Guy Benson Show. When was the last time you read the words that created the USA? The Declaration of Independence is an extraordinary document because in just a few short paragraphs, our founders declared a revolutionary truth that all men are created equal, that our rights come from God and not the government, and that freedom is the birthright of every single American. And those words, those ideas changed the world. Now, as we approach America's 250th birthday, you can take one small step to keep the principles alive. Join my friends at Americans for Prosperity on the Declaration Project. Pledge to read the Declaration of Independence out loud on July 4th with friends and family and talk about the principles that still matter today. 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It's not on autopilot. 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Take the pledge. Be a part of the national reading of a document that made America possible. 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
0: My name is Sean, and I am the Dean at St. Michael's Episcopal Cathedral in Boise, where we love summer, and we know that you love it too. 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

0: Pritzker, and he's responsible for much of the mess as well. Well, Johnson was not taking this lying down. He will fire back, not well, not competently, not smartly, but he will have his say by making it personal, of course. And a few days later, after that salvo from Pritzker, or a silo, as AOC would call it, Johnson went on local radio, WVON in Chicago, and said this in Cut 25.
1: The difference or the disconnect is, look, we do come from different experiences. I'm not a billionaire. I'm not the heir of billions of dollars. Mm-hmm. I'm a working class brother that was teaching middle school a handful of years ago, and I'm trying to figure out how I'm going to let go of my son who's off to Eastern Illinois in a couple of months, man. You know what I'm saying?
2: Okay.
1: Well, but wondering if I prepared him for this.
2: Right.
1: You know what I'm saying? Like, the real struggle that I experienced, the governor and I had different upbringings. He doesn't know what it's like to open up a refrigerator, ain't no food in it.
0: That last piece, perhaps a reference to the governor's corpulence, although he has trimmed down recently, perhaps with some assistance, but, you know, good for him. Good for the governor in that sense, getting a little bit healthier, it would seem. But Johnson decided to go there, it sounded like. But it has nothing to do with their backgrounds. It shouldn't, at least, have anything to do with their backgrounds when it comes to governing outcomes. Right? How you got to the position of power informs your story and your worldview, maybe, but it does not determine the outcomes. So saying, well, as an excuse, basically, for all of these failures, well, I'm not a billionaire. I didn't inherit billions of dollars. I mean, that's true of J.B. Pritzker, right? He is from a very wealthy family, but they're failing together, right? Despite their very different familial backgrounds and upbringings. And it's not really a meaningful excuse to say, oh, well, he's a billionaire, so what does he know? Okay, fine. What does that have to do with what you've been able to do or not do as mayor? The one thing I'm surprised at is that Johnson did not play another card that he loves to play. He kind of hinted at it, calling himself a working class brother, but he didn't quite finish that thought. Maybe that'll be next time if Pritzker decides to escalate this feud, which he might. And back and forth they go as the city and the state suffer and the Bears potentially relocate. Final hour of the Guy Benson Show up next. Annie McCarthy here on deck. You don't want to miss that straight ahead.
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4: A tentative deal on Lisa Brady, Fox News. So tentative that there's no formal confirmation from Iran or the White House about a memorandum of understanding that reportedly would extend a ceasefire for 60 days and trigger talks on Iran's nuclear program.
5: President Trump has done something that no other administration is able to do. We have gotten the Iranians to talk about their nuclear program and to perhaps commit to not having one. That has never happened before.
4: Publicly, an Iranian official has pushed back on the president's demands to give up enriched uranium. But Treasury Secretary Scott Bessent says that has to happen, along with fully reopening the Strait of Hormuz without charging tolls. Bessent would not confirm any U.S. commitment to discuss sanctions relief or any timetable for President Trump to sign off on the framework. Word of an agreement came as each side accused the other of violating the current ceasefire after the U.S. intercepted Iranian drones threatening ships around the strait, and Iran said it retaliated for earlier strikes by firing on a U.S. base, apparently in Kuwait, which intercepted missiles and drones. The Justice Department is suing four states over license plates for ICE and other agencies.
6: The DOJ has filed lawsuits against Maine, Massachusetts, Oregon, and Washington as all four refuse to issue undercover license plates to federal agents. The suits say the states are imposing unconstitutional restrictions that threaten agents' safety. The states generally prohibit undercover license plates for civil enforcement operations that include immigration. That means the affected vehicles instead would have to have plates that identify them as part of the federal government's fleet.
4: Fox's Jill Nato. The U.S. Supreme Court rules in favor of a black death row inmate from Mississippi who argued racial bias in the jury that convicted him. The justice is ruling 5-4. The defense didn't have enough chance to argue black jurors were improperly dismissed. 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
7: My name is Sean, and I am the dean at St. Michael's Episcopal Cathedral in Boise, where we love summer, and we know that you love it too. 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No matter your worship style, there is a place for you at St. Michael's, and you will still have time to get on the golf course, on the water, or in the hammock. All after church, of course. More information can be found at stmichaelscathedral.org. That is stmichaelscathedral.org. Come celebrate at the corner of 8th and State. We would love to meet you.
4: During today's White House briefing, the Treasury chief announcing the launch of the Trump Accounts app.
8: Secretary Bessent telling reporters nearly 6 million American children have been signed up for Trump Accounts.
5: An American family is going to be able to look on their phone every day and see. And, you know, I think it's going to drive people to try to understand what they've got here. I think we're going to create a generation of shareholders.
8: Explaining the app is live, and starting July 4th, folks can start contributing to accounts, noting the Treasury Department will make a $1,000 contribution to those with children born between 2025 and 2028, reflecting President Trump's second administration. The secretary went on to say he thinks the effort is going to be one of the greatest real-time financial literacy educations in history.
4: Fox's Christian Goodwin. This could add up to trouble for the next baseball season. Major League owners proposing a salary cap and a payroll floor, a system the players' union has said it would never accept. Owners say it's necessary to level the playing field. The last time they proposed a firm cap was in 1994, leading to a more than seven-month strike and the cancellation of the World Series for the first time in 90 years. Just days after his last public appearance, hockey legend Claude Lemieux has died. He was 60 and played for 21 years in the NHL, a four-time Stanley Cup champion.
9: Lemieux was drafted by the Montreal Canadiens in 1983, winning a Stanley Cup his rookie season in 1986.
3: His 234 postseason games played ranked sixth in NHL history, with his 80 playoff goals ranking ninth. He was also awarded the Conn Smythe Trophy with the Devils in 1995.
4: Fox's Tony Genualdo. There's no word yet on a cause of death. After a mixed session, more records on Wall Street. The Dow up 24 points. The S&P and the NASDAQ also hitting new highs. The Dow's record close 50,668. I'm Lisa Brady. This is Fox News.
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9: The following hour is not for entertainment purposes. It is for informational purposes. 670 KBOI is part of a network of stations across the country that adds as a primary entry point for nationwide emergency broadcast services and is equipped to deal with catastrophic broadcast services as well in case of an emergency. And it's an honor and a responsibility to be part of this network. Not only do we work here, but we live here. And there have been cases across the country where disaster has struck, whether it's been a flood or a hurricane or a horrific wildfire, tornadoes. And then we have to plan for what might happen as well. And how do we get that information just in case emergency happens? How do we get that information to the public? And that's where this broadcast station serves as that first responder beacon, if you will. Buddy's joining me from the Idaho Office of Emergency Management, and you have a very long job title, Statewide Interoperability Coordinator. What does that mean?
10: Well, in industry terms, I'm known as the SWIC. So every state has a SWIC.
9: Okay.
10: And we are responsible for ensuring that all of our county agencies, law enforcement, fire, Forest Service, BLM can talk to each other, basically, in an emergency. As you know from our training, we follow the PACE plan. We have primary, alternate, and contingency, and also emergency ways of communicating.
9: Mm-hmm.
10: We're all familiar with using our cell phones. When we pick up our cell phones, we expect them to work, right? They always typically work when we're in the city, when we're running around, but they don't always work. So we have alternate means of communications, and I make sure that those systems are working and talking to each other.
9: Right now, we're at the KBOI transmitter site, which is out in CUNA. It is off the beaten path. It is not at 15th and Bannock. But we have to plan for a whole bunch of possibilities. And there's things we know and there's things we don't know. Right now, we have that luxury of broadcasting from Idaho. We're not in Iran. We're not in areas that are going through war, but war does happen. Battles do happen. But there's also the emergencies we currently are dealing with. So as far as your office goes, we've been dealing with fire season, which seems to have started a lot earlier this year, thanks to our lack of snowfall in the winter.
10: Absolutely.
9: What else are you guys dealing with?
10: Right now, I think fire is really the first thing on our mind right now. We're in fire season, but we just did an earthquake exercise in Preston, Idaho. People don't realize that there's a reason there's a lava hot springs. There's a reason we have hot springs here. We have Warm Springs Road.
9: Mm-hmm.
10: That's because there's lava below the earth that is heating up the water. So, and we're also not out of the flood season yet, right?
9: Right.
10: So, our canals are high. But we do worry about, we constantly worry about, for the most part in Idaho, it's natural disasters.
9: We have also to be situationally aware of where we are. So what do we do if the dam breaks?
10: Right.
9: What do we do if there is, for some ungodly reason, an accident at INL? What do we do if or when these things happen? And that's to work with that's the station working with so many other functions of the state, of the county, of the localities, of the utilities.
10: Absolutely.
9: And making sure people are safe.
10: Absolutely.
9: And we all have an action plan, and we've spent the better part of today going through that action plan. And what the message you're going to hear is, we are here. We have a facility at our transmitter site that is as protected as we possibly can be from the kinds of foreseeable disasters that we can come up with. And again, to serve as that communication beacon. So when we have to let people know, boil your water, there will be people that tell us from the counties, from the water, from Veolia, to watch out for that. And not that hurricanes are going to happen here, but tornadoes could, earthquakes have, and, you know, God forbid the dam breaks.
10: Right.
9: You know,
10: right.
9: How do we get people from point A to point B besides saying remain calm?
10: Right.
9: All is well.
10: Right. Yeah. And one of the things that we always worry about are power outages. Depending on, you know, a lot of things can cause a power outage, whether it's somebody hitting a power pole or a mouse eats through a wire in San Diego and it cascades up. I've been here long enough to know that that's happened here before.
9: We had
10: 8-hour power outages in July up here. A lot of people don't realize we're a safe haven for the Cascadia subduction zone. If we have an earthquake off the coast of Seattle and they get a tsunami, guess where everybody's going to, they're going to jump on I-84 and they're going to jump on I-90 and 95, and they're going to come to Boise and need help. So
9: interesting.
10: Absolutely. Yeah, but a lot of people don't realize that, like if that happens or the FIFA, you know, FIFA, we are considered a secondary location. If something happened at the FIFA, soccer event.
9: What we went through today is working with different state agencies, also different broadcast entities, because in case of an emergency, we in a sense stop being KBOI, and we just want to make sure the people, the audience, whomever is out there, is able to get the message they need to hear for their safety. If that includes an evacuation order, you're going to hear those orders given if they need to be out there. If we're looking to serve as a beacon to let people know where to go for shelter, to let people know which roads. You hear traffic and weather reports all the time, but that's usually when there's a construction backup or there's an accident.
10: Right.
9: There might be a case that we don't know about whether it comes from an earthquake or something else, where the road no longer exists.
10: Absolutely.
9: Or it's impassable.
10: Absolutely.
9: And that's part of a greater emergency. How many of these drills scenarios do you guys go through at OEM?
10: We're doing these monthly.
9: Okay.
10: And folks probably don't realize we're working with counties on a monthly, sometimes weekly basis. We meet regularly. Local emergency planning committees meet throughout the state, and also emergency communications planning committees. And so we have a training and exercise division of full-time staff that coordinates these events and these training exercises with counties, cities, even with the federal agencies. We go through cyber exercises. We also go through jamming exercises. So we're constantly training and exercising our capabilities. And this facility that we're in right now is part of that. And this is an amazing testament to planning and being ready for that.
9: And this is a in case of emergency only building. I don't get to come out here whenever I want and just go ahead and take calls or go ahead and execute contests. If I'm in this building, the facility we're in right now, something horrific has happened, something bad has happened, and we all know it. We're here to help everyone through it, answer as many questions as possible, but more to the point, direct people to where they need to be and keep them safe. Buddy from the Office of Emergency Management, I'm going to mess this up, so I hope I get it right the second time. Statewide Interoperability Coordinator.
10: Yep, or the SWIC.
9: The SWIC.
10: Yeah, I'm the SWIC.
9: And again, this is just part of who we are, who KBOI is, 670 AM. You're also listening to us on 93.1 FM. Going through this exercise, this is not for entertainment purposes. This is for informational purposes. When we come back, we're going to talk more with the Office of Emergency Management and State Communications next.
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2: What happens next?
8: Warren says the larger a data center is, the more in taxes it would pay. She also advocates for closing what she called corporate loopholes.
2: Happens here.
12: The numbers on inflation and the economy are mixed. The PCE price index for April found inflation up 0.4%, a little lighter than expected.
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33: Colleague of mine was telling me the other day about how their Instagram feed is filled with videos, most of them kind of funny, about how grandparents and friends tend to bulldoze new parents out of the way to get to see their baby. Now, as a dad of three daughters, I know how life really does become all about them the moment those kids are born. But I also know parents are still people, too, who need their own attention beyond being mom or dad. And moms, in particular in those early years, can feel especially invisible in the eyes of other people. So what can you do to stop contributing to what is known as maternal invisibility? Women we spoke to said these two things were the most helpful. When people stopped to ask how they could best support them, number one, or when they took the initiative to handle certain tasks that obviously needed to be done. I'm Dr. Sanjay Gupta, helping you live a better life.
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4: Again, this portion of the program is for informational purposes, not entertainment purposes. 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We're broadcasting on 670 AM in from this facility. Also rebroadcasting that on 93.1 FM. Shane Wright is the chief branch of My Lord, State of Idaho Military Division, Bureau of Emergency Medical Services, and State Communications Branch. Okay, what is it that you do?
5: So I'm the branch chief for the Idaho State Emergency Communications Center. We are a coordination center for the state of Idaho for any generally man-made or natural disasters that may come about, any hazardous materials releases, any issues on the state highway, federal highway, or U.S. highway systems, notification points for rail emergencies, the Idaho National Laboratory, you name it. We're pretty much 911's 911 is the way it gets phrased.
4: This is what we've gone through today just for a short 4 hours. You guys do this constantly, and you and the Office of Emergency Management, just think of everything that could possibly go wrong and or what disaster could happen and how to deal with that in the best way possible. Sure. We have kind of the benefit of learning from a lot of, you know, those, whether it's in New Orleans or North Carolina or Hawaii or wherever. It's like, here's where a disaster hit. Here's where the breakdown was. How can we make sure we're prepared to do it better and get as many people out of harm's way as possible? Am I
5: 100% correct? Yep. Okay. Yeah, it's a 24/7 operation. We staff with two people generally at all times to mitigate those emergencies, to assist, you know, whether it be mass casualty incident from man-made or natural disaster, crashes on the highway system. We're there to figure it out. When everything breaks down, we're generally the ones to figure out how to get it back up.
4: And we deal with you guys already, as far as we work together already. So everything from Amber Alerts to traffic updates, as far as disaster traffic updates. Recently just dealt with a fire. And there's going to be a breakdown if it hasn't already happened. It'll happen soon. As far as was the plan of action followed? What can we do to better the plan of action? How hard is it? Because we're used to dealing with fires. How hard is it to deal with a scenario that we haven't faced yet, whether it be a nuclear issue or whether it be an EMP issue?
5: Well, that's where your planning and coordination will come in. We regularly drill on mass casualty incidents with the Idaho National Laboratory for any radiological incidents. Mm-hmm. You name it, we've kind of gone through it with the counties and this state and cities over the years to pre-plan for it. Again, nothing's going to change until something happens.
4: Right.
5: Most of your learning comes from after-action reports of those major incidents where we can make changes to it. You have it on the front half with doing drills and planning, and then you have it on the back half with the after-action reports after the incident happens. You're never fully ready for it,
4: right,
5: but having those open lines of communication between everybody involved is what helps you get through it in the time and figure it out.
4: We aren't downtown right now, so as far as accessibility goes, we aren't in the most accessible part of the Treasure Valley for a number of reasons. Number one, that's just a place for us to go that's outside the floodplain of downtown, just to be somewhere. And we're not that far from Gowan Field, where we're not that far from the National Guard. We're not that far from a number of places, but we're we're far enough and close enough all at the same time. And we hope to never have to use this facility.
5: 100%.
4: But just in case we are, we're here to make sure, first of all, we've made it. When you hear us talk on air, whatever we've just recently gone through, we're here to make sure we keep on going through it together. As far as where to go, where to eat, how to drink the water, where to get help, and how to get help. So, Shane, thank you so much. Thank you so much.
5: Yeah, you're very welcome. Thank you.
4: Again, this segment of the program today, not for entertainment purposes, but for informational purposes. More from the KBOI transmitter site next.
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7: 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Come celebrate at the corner of 8th and State. 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
12: Have you ever noticed that you mostly breathe through one nostril at a time? Even when you're not sick, even when your allergies aren't bothering you. The body actually switches the dominant nostril as frequently as every 2 hours while we're awake. That's according to Adam Taylor, an anatomy professor at Lancaster University in the UK. This alternating cycle is automatic. It's regulated subconsciously by the hypothalamus and the brain, he said. Your body does this to give each nostril a chance to rest and repair, so they don't get too dried out, which could make it easier for pathogens and inflammation to cause damage. Now, Taylor also said, studies suggest the left nostril may be more dominant, and when the right nostril is dominant, the body is in a more alert or even stressed state. Who knew? Pretty fascinating stuff. I'm Dr. Sanjay Gupta, helping you live a better life.
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1: I'm Chad Pergram with the Speaker's Lobby. Baseball great Cal Ripken pursued Yankees legend Lou Gehrig for years in the 1980s and 90s, finally outlasting the Iron Horse, who played in 2,130 consecutive games. Ripken played in 2,632 consecutive games. Right now, GOP Maine Senator Susan Collins is kind of like Ripken years ago, chasing down Gehrig. Collins boasts the longest streak of consecutive votes right now, around 10,000. It's possible that Collins could eclipse the record of the most consecutive votes cast in the Senate, set by late Democratic Wisconsin Senator William Proxmire, a grand total of 10,252 votes. Collins could top Proxmire later this year, depending on how many votes the Senate takes. Perhaps the biggest obstacle for Collins establishing the record is whether she wins re-election this fall. Collins recently missed a visit by Vice President J.D. Vance to Bangor, Maine, because the Senate was in session and she had to vote. With the Speaker's Lobby, Chad Pergram, Fox News.
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3: Fox News, I'm Tom Rigotti. President Trump has yet to make a decision on signing a memorandum between the U.S. and Iran to extend the ceasefire for 60 days and negotiate the regime's nuclear program. Fox's Lauren Simonetti reports.
4: If signed by President Trump, it would open the strait and get, according to the Treasury Secretary Scott Bessent, 2,000 ships stuck moving again.
3: Under the agreement, the U.S. would gradually end their blockade of Iran's ports. Iran would be allowed to sell oil through sanction waivers. An Iranian man is under arrest following the discovery of his plans to assassinate a member of President Trump's family.
5: They pledged, apparently, to murder first daughter Ivanka Trump. The suspect's plan was so far advanced that he actually had obtained a blueprint of her $24 million Florida home, according to the New York Post.
3: That's Fox's Julian Turner. 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
17: The UN-backed climate change panel just rescinded its doomsday predictions. A massive survey of 16 to 25-year-olds found that more than 50% reported feeling anxiety, helplessness, and guilt over climate change. It's the kind that affects their daily functioning. So the UN is backing off after calling you a climate denier, but no big apology, no refund check, no "are bad." Because in the end, they got what they wanted. The motive wasn't the environment, it was greed. The instrument was fear. Once panic becomes an industry, there's no incentive to calm people down. That's why every Dem crisis now comes with a consultant, a nonprofit, a celebrity telethon, and a 900-page spending bill. Every apocalypse is a business model. And for the climate change scammers, no business had been hotter than the end of the world.
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18: Once again, this following program for this segment and the rest of the hour, not for entertainment purposes, but for informational purposes, because KBOI is part of an emergency radio network, not just here in Idaho, but all across the country. Sid, joining us from the Office of Emergency Management, Alerts and Warnings Coordinator.
19: Correct.
18: So you're the guy that turns off our station when, you know, against our will, which is actually part of our service. That's, you know, when we're talking about world news, but we have to let people know that there is a fire issue, or there's a weather issue, or there's a missing person. You're part of the coordination of that effort, aren't you?
19: From the program standpoint, yes. I work with all the jurisdictions that have that ability, some counties,
10: INL, and of course the state and ISB has that capability as well.
18: So as we're here in a emergency broadcast facility, which is something that has been created for us just in case of catastrophic scenarios, and we went through we've gone through EMP training, we've gone through EMP scenarios to earthquake scenarios. Talking with your counterpart earlier, or your coworker earlier, you guys drill regularly on what to deal with, whatever. Fire season. Let's start there, because we talk about a couple thousand acres, and we've had 20, 30, 60,000 acres. We're all very well aware of what happened in other areas like Hawaii when a fire just wiped out the island. Talk about how important that training is and being prepared from your point of view.
10: Well, from my perspective, yeah, it's extremely important for the jurisdictions that can actually send an alert and a warning, to be able to do that.
18: Mm-hmm.
10: And but as citizens, we all need to make sure our cell phones are opted in to receive those alerts and warnings. You know, don't get tired of alerts and warnings, amber alerts, boil water alerts, whatever. Fire season, we're learning just this week. That you don't have to be in the forest to be affected by a wildfire. The houses we lost in Mountain Home. But as Idahoans, we spend a lot of time in the forest and in those dangerous areas. So we need to be able, if cell service is available, we need to be able to receive those alerts and warnings in those resort places that are in the forest.
18: Right now, we're in a facility at our transmitter that's equipped with its own transmitter. That's actually what we're using to broadcast on right now on 670 AM. And this is something that we have that's recently come online. We hope to never have to use it, but we train on so many things that we hope to never have to use, but to just break in case of emergency. You just got the tour of this facility today. Explain to people how this could be integral for the Office of Emergency Management.
10: Sure. Yeah, for IOM, that we have, again, in blue skies like right now, we can send messages. We can talk to people, and obviously the radio stations and television broadcasters can receive messages. But in the event all that is taken away for whatever reason, the power is out, the cell coverage is down, AM radio is the method to do that. It has the widest spread to be able to, in this case, quite an area coverage from 670 KBOI. There's 77 transmitters, AM transmitters across the country that have about a 90% coverage of the nation. For that reason, AM just has the best coverage. So in the event everything else is down, in our area and in Northern Nevada and Eastern Oregon, 670 KBOI is where we should be listening to, and the state, through the Emergency Operations Center, would be providing messages to KBOI to transmit.
18: In that case of an emergency, all other broadcasters within our realm are more than welcome to just air our messages live as it happens. They don't have to transcribe or use their own. They just more than welcome to do that. In fact, encouraged to do that as well. Here talking with Sid from the Office of Alerts and Warnings Coordinator. We talk about the broadcast. We talk about what you guys are doing to be prepared. What would you recommend for the average Idahoan to have in their emergency bag? We've talked about PACE plans. We've talked about what to have. Every family, every household should have an emergency plan, and what you would recommend they have as part of that emergency preparedness plan.
10: Sure, there's a lot of resources to go find that. FEMA, the county or state emergency emergency management websites. But ultimately, from our perspective today, your NOAA weather radio.
18: Mm-hmm.
10: Keep it tuned to 670 KBOI. Or if you're in a different part of Idaho, find out what what that emergency net is in those, or frequency, sorry, in those areas.
18: Mm-hmm.
10: But have it, the NOAA weather radios, you can have some that are solar / crank abilities,
18: right?
10: So if the batteries are out, you can still always receive the word from KBOI in this case.
18: And that's also have your emergency stash of water ready. Have your emergency stash of power bars or snack bars ready to go. For those of you, also your documents. It's always good to keep your documents. Your insurance documents. Your birth certificate and all that, keep that in a container that is safe. just in case of fire, just in case of flood, to make sure that just in case you need those later on, if you have to pick everything up and go, you just grab that handle and you're ready to roll, like that.
10: And don't forget about your pets.
18: Exactly. Exactly. Got to be prepared for them. In working with the different, what other agencies do you guys work with on a regular basis just to make sure you have that open line and you utilize regularly?
10: Sure. We work with a lot of different agencies through the state, whether it's Public Utilities Commission, who works with our infrastructure, dams, and things like that. A lot with Idaho Transportation Department, Idaho State Police, basically all the state agencies, but also with FEMA, a lot, who actually is the reason we're here today for this facility. FEMA, I know, gets a lot of flack, but they really do a lot of things right, and this is definitely one of them. But mainly those agencies, NFC and the National Weather Service as well.
18: Again, we're in a broadcast, what we call the bunker. We're in a broadcast facility that basically a container that is EMP proof. It's a Faraday cage for those of you that are savvy to that. But we have, and we've been drilling and training how to turn it on. What can happen if there's a nuclear threat? We're able to be out here and transmitting for 2 months just with the fuel and resources we have to get that information out and to make sure that the lines are open between FEMA, between the Office of Emergency Management, also Idaho Department of Transportation, water, natural gas, county agencies as well, where the county sheriffs are able to relay messages to us where people need to go. If someone is missing, if someone needs to be evacuated, senior help as well. If it were to ever come to that, this is where we no longer are doing entertainment programming or talk shows. We're just getting people from point A to point B, or letting people know where the help is and how to get the help, and either who to call or, in case the phone lines are down, where to go to get that help. Can you think of a scenario recently in Idaho where you've had to put all of your training into action at that moment, besides weekly or monthly?
10: I can't think of a specific scenario, but again, we do train for things in wildfires, obviously, our biggest danger that covers a huge area. Earthquake could affect a specific area, but a wildfire is certainly a fast-moving wildfire can affect multiple jurisdictions, and it's a big deal trying to get, you know, the word out and get the information for our public affairs officers to disseminate to like 670 and other broadcasters.
18: We become a first informer in this emergency scenario. Sid with the Office of Emergency Management, thank you so much for your time.
10: Thank you.
18: Again, this hour, not for entertainment purposes, just for informational purposes. More when we come back.
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25: A better life with Dr. Sanjay Gupta.
26: People have started using AI for all sorts of things, but I cannot think of an area where the stakes are higher than your health. First of all, I'll tell you this. I know doctors who have cracked some seemingly impossible cases with the help of AI, so it can be a powerful tool. But AI can also hallucinate, provide bad advice, and be just as confident when it does that. If you do decide to plug any personal medical information into one of these chatbots, you should know that while the companies that created them have robust privacy protections in place, they are not bound by HIPAA, like your healthcare provider is. Whatever the advice presented to you, take it with a degree of healthy skepticism. Always get a second opinion. And remember, if you ever experience concerning symptoms, skip the AI consult and head straight to the ER. I'm Dr. Sanjay Gupta, helping you live a better life.
18: Thank you.
27: We are News Talk KBOI.
18: Again, this program that you're hearing right now is not for entertainment purposes. It is for informational purposes because KBOI is part of a national network of 77 stations all across the country that can be used as an emergency beacon on a national level, just in case any of that had to be utilized. But we also deal with local and statewide issues as well. And there are voices you hear. You're hearing my voice. You guys hear me every afternoon. Everybody at KBOI is going to, or has been, or will be trained as a first informer in case of a disaster. And there are differing levels of disaster. You know, when traffic is backed up on 84, that's not exactly a disaster. That's more of an inconvenience. When there's a small power outage within a couple blocks, again, for the people going through it, most of them have cell coverage. You know, the power's out, the clocks are blinking, but power's going to come on in the next couple hours. What we've been trying to do is, what do we do in case those disasters are widespread, are disasters? And in the area that we're broadcasting from right now, we're broadcasting from a facility that is self-incorporated. All right, we're off the grid, literally not part of the power grid right now. This is fueled by gas generator. We aren't actually connected to the internet at this point, and what you're listening to is what you will be hearing just in case of an emergency. And I'm not the only one that's gone through this. Sophie's gone through this. Travis, former producer of the program, also chief engineer, has gone through this. What's really cool, I'm joined by Scott Cruz. A number of you know him as Scott Cruz. For those of you that listen to The Eagle, for those of you that listen to a number of the commercials that we have broadcast on all of our stations. But Scott, you've also been going through the training right alongside with me. What's that been like for you?
1: In a word, fascinating.
18: Right.
1: What we have learned today in particular, but going back to Tuesday when we came out here to get a refresher of this building, mm-hmm. From which we're broadcasting now, looking at the equipment, making sure we know how to turn it on, making sure we know we're actually broadcasting. It's fascinating. And what we've gone through today, talking with other people in the industry, people from the state comm center,
18: right.
1: Idaho emergency management people, some of the things that we have at our fingertips, some of the tools that we have, I didn't know existed
18: right.
1: until today. I didn't know how some of the communications happen between some of these agencies.
18: Mm-hmm.
1: Now I do. So I think one of the big things that I learned today was that when we get information, we know, well, first of all, we know where to go.
18: Right.
1: We know who to talk to get accurate and hopefully up-to-date information. That
18: verified.
1: Verified information.
18: Mm-hmm.
1: But also, just how in-depth that information, provided that we have the communications, the power and the communications mm-hmm. necessary, just how in-depth that information can be.
18: And the neat thing about where we are is we will, no matter what happens, have the ability in some way, shape, or form to broadcast that information.
1: Yes. And they know where to get that information so that we can broadcast it. I mean, this facility from which we're broadcasting now, you said it best. We're not hooked up to anything. We are on our own out here, and it's all powered right here. So we're not relying on the grid. Mm-hmm. We don't have any internet in this particular building. So we have to know how to do that. We have to know how to navigate that. We have to know how to trust the information that we're getting so that we can get it out.
18: Because people might be hearing my voice or they might be hearing yours.
1: Who gets here first?
18: We both hope to never actually have to ever use this facility.
1: That is correct.
18: But to have it here just in case, because not only do we work here, again, man,
1: But we live here.
18: You're a neighbor.
1: Yeah. I do not live terribly far away from this facility.
18: But I tell you what, we can talk about this for days and hours on end. But Scott, thank you for just taking a couple minutes to share with
1: people. My pleasure indeed.
18: Again, in case emergency happens, KBOI is part of a national network and statewide network of first informer stations, should it ever come to that. Thank you for joining us for this informational program.
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26: We all know how important it is to stay active as we age, especially as we get older. But I've come to realize that for as good as people are about getting their cardio in, a lot of older folks really don't seem to be doing the recommended amount of strength training or even understand why it's so important. It helps you stay functional and therefore independent for as long as possible. Certified strength and conditioning specialist Dana Santis says a great place to start is not with dumbbells or barbells, but with your body weight, which allows you to build strength while also learning how your body moves and where your limitations exist. It also reduces the risk of overwhelming your connective tissue, which adapts more slowly than muscles.

0: My name is Sean, and I am the dean at St. Michael's Episcopal Cathedral in Boise, where we love summer, and we know that you love it too. 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More information can be found at stmichaelscathedral.org. 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Come celebrate at the corner of 8th and State. We would love to meet you.
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3: During his recent commencement address to West Point's 2026 graduating class, War Secretary Pete Hegseth told the newly commissioned second lieutenants they are becoming military leaders during a challenging time, with the world at a definitive crossroads.
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6: As President Trump looks to close what he describes as a great deal with Iran, he's also considering making an ask of Arab allies and partners in the region.
7: I would like to have them join the Abraham Accords. It'll be historic if they do it. I think they owe that to us.
6: The Abraham Accords, first announced in President Trump's first term, established diplomatic relations between Israel, the UAE, and Bahrain. But several other Arab nations have not yet joined, including Saudi Arabia, Kuwait, Qatar, and Lebanon.
7: It's turned out to be so good, so effective, and so we're, you know, requesting strongly that they join.
6: At a cabinet meeting, the president even suggested expanding the Abraham Accords could be required for an Iran agreement.
7: I'm not sure we should make the deal if they don't sign.
6: So far, no additional Muslim-majority country has announced its intention to sign on to the Abraham Accords. At the White House, Jared Halpern, Fox News.
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8: The strikes are being described as purely defensive and intended to maintain the ceasefire.
5: What happens next?
9: Warren says the larger a data center is, the more in taxes it would pay. She also advocates for closing what she called corporate loopholes.
5: Happens here.
10: The numbers on inflation and the economy are mixed. The PCE price index for April found inflation up 0.4%, a little lighter than expected.
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2: Democracy 2026.
11: Is Javier Becerra a gamble California Democrats are willing to take? Becerra is coming under new criticism after he tried to intimidate a local reporter and steer a TV interview to his advantage.
12: By the way, this is a profile piece. This is not a gotcha piece, right?
13: Well, look, I think these questions are fair. It's in order to learn about you as a candidate.
12: The line is about the profile.
13: I don't know how you define profile, but I'd like to begin the interview.
12: The way I describe profile is you talk about all the things that I've done, things I want to do, and along with some tough questions, but not only tough questions.
11: Becerra also attempted to dismiss the reporter's questions as Trump talking points when she asked how his agency at the time, Health and Human Services, lost track of 85,000 migrant children.
12: I don't know if you got those talking points from Donald Trump.
13: It's from a New York Times article.
11: One opponent in the race, San Jose Mayor Matt Mayhem, said of the interview on X, quote, "By the way, part of being governor is answering tough questions." In Los Angeles, William Lajeunesse, Fox News.
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3: Decision time for President Trump. I'm Tom Rigotti.

0: Fox News, the U.S. and Iran have reached a deal to extend the ceasefire by 60 days, but it needs President Trump's signature. Fox's Peter Doocy reports from the White House.
1: Secretary Bessent told us the big three things that have to be in this deal that has been agreed to by U.S. and Iranian negotiators for it to get President Trump's final sign-off.
2: Nothing is going to be on the table until we see the Strait of Hormuz open and the Iranians agree that they have to turn over the highly enriched uranium and that they can't have a nuclear program.
1: If that happens, though, a 60-day extension in the ceasefire will begin, even though ceasefire might not be the best word right now for this situation where Iran has launched at least one missile at Kuwait and the U.S. is striking Iranian missile sites they say pose a threat.
0: Axios is quoting a U.S. official saying the president needs a couple of days to think about it. The deal requires both sides to negotiate how to dispose of Iran's nuclear material. An Iranian man is under arrest following the discovery of his plans to assassinate a member of President Trump's family. Here's Fox's Julian Turner.
3: There are new court filings that reveal a alleged terror plot targeting the president's family. This by the notorious security service in Iran. They pledged apparently to murder first daughter Ivanka Trump. The suspect's plan was so far advanced that he actually had obtained a blueprint of her $24 million Florida home, according to the New York Post. The suspect, Mohammed Al-Sadi, he's a 32-year-old Iraqi national who is affiliated with Iran's IRGC. He now stands accused of taking part in as many as up to 20 different terror attacks on Americans. He was taken into FBI custody after agents identified his revenge plot.
0: America is listening to Fox News.
4: 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All after church, of course. More information can be found at stmichaelscathedral.org. That is stmichaelscathedral.org. Come celebrate at the corner of 8th and State. We would love to meet you.
0: Hi. Vice President J.D. Vance has delivered the commencement address at the United States Air Force Academy. Fox's Gernal Scott has details.
5: Vice President Vance saluted and shook the hand of every graduating senior at the 68th commencement on the Colorado Springs campus. Each of these cadets have earned their commission to serve as officers in the Air Force and Space Force. But the Vice President said there is gratitude to some other very important people in the crowd.
6: To the loved ones gathered here today, we will never forget that our nation's airmen and guardians were your sons and daughters long before they were ours.
5: More than 900 cadets earned their degrees. During the ceremony, Vice President Vance singled out one particular grad who will serve as a summer intern in his office. Gernal Scott, Fox News.
0: A man is in custody after he threatened to kill Turning Point USA CEO Erica Kirk. Fox's Alicia Acuna reports.
7: News stations in Texas report Jacob Wensky of San Antonio was arrested earlier today and now faces two felony counts for making terrorist threats against Erica Kirk and TPUSA's upcoming women's leadership event in that city. According to local reports, San Antonio police were alerted to Wensky after he allegedly commented on social media, quote, "I know exactly where to bomb." TPUSA responded to the arrest on X, quote, "We are grateful to the San Antonio Police Department and the FBI for their rapid response and arrest of the individual making these threats. We refuse to let threats silence us. We look forward to a successful and inspiring gathering."
0: Kirk skipped a TPUSA event with Vice President J.D. Vance at the University of Georgia last month after she was threatened. I'm Tom Rigotti. This is Fox News.
8: KBOI Traffic. 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Heavy slowdowns on westbound I-84 starting at about Vista Avenue, continuing all the way to where it merges with the outbound connector. Those slowdowns continuing to about the 5 Mile Road overpass. Outbound connector is backed up past Cole Road. Going through Meridian on westbound I-84, slowdowns between Eagle Road and Meridian Road. Also seeing slowdowns going into Canyon County at Garrity Boulevard.
9: Weather from the CBS 2 Weather Center.
8: From the CBS 2 Weather Studio, it's warm and mostly sunny right now in the Treasure Valley with temperatures in the low 80s. A few thunderstorms are possible later today and tonight with lows dropping into the 50s. Tomorrow will be slightly cooler with a mix of sun and clouds, highs near 80, and a slight chance of an afternoon shower.
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11: A group is trying to ban hunting, fishing, even pest control in the state of Oregon, and they are gaining momentum to put that question on a ballot.
10: If you're talking about it.
12: According to the Idaho Statesman, Nampa's Planning and Zoning Commission voted 6-1 Tuesday night to approve Amazon's land use application for a drone delivery hub.
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13: Welcome to Peregrine. 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
10: This is the Nate Shellman Show on the news and talk of Idaho, KBOI, Boise.
14: And yes, for all of you who texted and called and emailed about how ironic it was that we were having a FEMA hour during widespread gusts, a thunderstorm warning, possibility of hail, and
12: Also, there are some significant power outages if you live in Nampa.
14: Mm-hmm.
12: About 2,000 people are without power. Stay tuned. That is set to come back at around 5:30 p.m. There is an object in the line. We don't know what the object is.
14: Well,
12: I don't know if we'll ever find out, but here we are.
14: When we find out, we'll let you know. It is neat, though. It was a lot of training today and started way early in the morning. Got back out of the transmitter and rejoined the world. And I was like, shoot, what's going on? And literally the first thing I see when I open up everything is a 920-acre multi-purpose development. We're talking business, commercial, also possibility of casino. Just happens to be adjacent to a casino possible development. And then I saw someone's name attached to it. I was like, finally, do I get to call Tommy Alquist and finally have a discussion that doesn't involve him making a donation to any one of the 90 charities I'm involved in, or he's involved in, or everybody's involved in? And the second I told him that I wasn't asking him for money, he texted me back. Tommy Alquist joining us. Welcome in, sir.
15: Hey, just so you know, Nate, I appreciate all the texts and calls for donations, too. You're involved with a lot of great causes, but I am used to you asking for money and not for anything else. So it's nice to know you do call when there's some other reason.
14: Well, I mean, let's talk about 920 acres. I mean, you're, because you have so much free time, you know, between here and 10 Mile and everything else you're doing. Let's talk about Project Peregrine. How much of this is just an idea, and how much of it is approved, ground going to break, everything's ready to roll? Let's build some buildings.
15: Yeah, it's funny. We've been out there for years. Literally 5.5 years ago, we started looking out at that end of the valley and really understanding water. As you know, water is going to become the most precious resource there is, and mm-hmm. finding water that has been designated for commercial uses and how to acquire that and use that appropriately and make that stretch and work. That's been our job for 5 years to figure that out. And then, you know, we have great friends, the Coeur d'Alene Tribe with Hilo Hancock and Chief Allen. They're fantastic people, and I've known them for a long time. And their impact on their community and what they're going to do here with the Shopi, with their land being adjacent. So we've been working on this a long time. It's exciting to finally announce it. It's been kind of quiet. You know, if we would have done anything like this in Ada County, it probably would have been discovered a long time ago that we were out there working on it. This land's already zoned. It already has two commercial water wells in it. We're in for a preliminary plat right now, and you know, we're looking to start construction on an infrastructure and utilities this fall. and our first couple of buildings then. So it's 774 acres of industrial slash kind of technology park.
14: Okay.
15: With Micron being right there. If anyone that drives in this valley, you know, you go from Micron west and it's a disaster. I'm looking out my window night right now. Yes, we are in the middle of a pretty good dust storm, but uh-huh. You know, the freeway's already bumper to bumper right now. So going east and west is tough through the valley. This is 12 minutes the other direction. And that was really our focus. So we will have a state-of-the-art industrial technology park there. That's been our primary purpose for the park. And then we have 150-acre frontage commercial park that will be the entrance to the one of the entrances to the casino. The casino, as you know, is in for federal approval right now. That application's being going through right now. And you know, anyone's guess how long that'll take the federal government, but we're looking forward to partnering with the tribe. So we co-own this with the tribe. Again, we've been working on it for a long time and most of our plans are set. And now we finally get to go out and start talking to users. We've got several that have already heard about it and called us, but there's a lot going on in this valley. And with what Micron's doing, you know, the tremendous impact we believe for the positive with the jobs and the financial impact that's coming in to the families here in the Treasure Valley because of that company. It's just going to be incredible. So being able to have an industrial park close by to them is the primary goal. But also, this is the way things are going. If people haven't driven through Mayfield Springs, a great development that's going on out there, you know, housing, it's going to fix some of the housing shortages that we have here. When that expands, Mayfield Township, they have new developers there that really know what they're doing. We've been meeting with them. So you'll see some housing out there that's going to be much needed in the valley. And it just gives another pop-off valve to some of the other areas that have so much growth right now that we're straining some of our resources. You know, we're working on an effort called Keep Idaho Moving that's housed within the Boise Chamber Alliance, and I'm co-chairing that with Garrett Lofto. But you know, you start meeting with ITD, great, you know, Jason Brinkman, the work he's doing, Craig at Compass, ACHD, everyone's worried about what's happening here with infrastructure and traffic. So having something go the other direction, and we're calling it kind of the new east end of the Treasure Valley, we're just thrilled. We're ready to go. We're fired up, man.
14: You know, I was going to say, I remember when I would talk to you and you didn't have a podcast ever onward, and the answers were just a little bit shorter. Now it's almost 5 o'clock, and we're apparently the project is halfway built. So Tommy Ahlquist joining us.
15: Hey, listen, after when I was running for governor, you slayed me. I don't want to have you ask any questions.
14: Okay, you know what? You and I will circle back to that one day. So honestly, it's either going to happen on this program or yours. Well, one of the two. But regardless, is this all ready to go? All the approvals done, the stamps, I mean, yeah. all the permits done, or is this still up in the air a little bit?
15: No. So this was all part of their master plan in that county. The guys we bought it from already had it zoned. So it's zoned appropriately. It's in the county. It's ready to go. And again, the utilities are in. The water's in, which is the utility. That is what matters. Power's right there. This is right next to the Idaho Power, new power generation center that they're putting in. It's right off Simcoe Road. So, yeah, it's ready to go. I mean, this is game time right now.
14: All right.
15: If anyone out there needs a place to put their business, give us a call.
14: Let me just do a quick weather warning as we're talking about what's going on around us here. Project Peregrine, Boise Airport just got hit with a 68-mile-an-hour wind gust about 4 minutes ago, and it's now being suggested that if you can be indoors, to stay indoors until these storms have passed. You just heard Tommy say as he looks out his window, just size a lot of dust out there, a lot of wind. If you don't have to be on the roads right now, why don't you go ahead and wait about half an hour to an hour until the severe thunderstorm warning will lapse at 5:15 p.m. So keeping an eye on the weather and keeping an eye on the further development all at the same time. Tommy, hold on. Don't go anywhere, okay? I need to do – I have a couple follow-ups, all right, about Project Peregrine. All right? Getting you home safe and sound, traffic and weather right now.
16: 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Traffic.
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16: Heavy slowdowns on westbound I-84 coming by the Boise Airport, starting at about Vista Avenue, continuing to where it merges with the outbound connector. Going through Meridian, we are seeing heavy slowdowns between Eagle Road and Meridian Road as well due to an accident and merging delays. That accident is on eastbound I-84 just before the Locust Grove Road overpass.
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16: From the CBS 2 Weather Studio, it's warm and mostly sunny right now in the Treasure Valley with temperatures in the low 80s. A few thunderstorms are possible later today and tonight with lows dropping into the 50s. Tomorrow will be slightly cooler with a mix of sun and clouds, highs near 80, and a slight chance of an afternoon shower as well.
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13: Welcome to Peregrine. Nearly 1,000 acres of future development planned for industrial, commercial, service, retail, and residential. Located right off the I-84 and Simcoe Road in Southeast Boise, just 12 minutes from Micron and 15 minutes from the airport, Peregrine sits in a corridor that a lot of people still underestimate. But look around. Micron is building their most advanced chip facility in the country right up the road. Two master planned communities are being developed across the highway. These will bring retail, entertainment, and thousands of homes to the area. And the Shoshone Paiute tribes are in federal approvals for a destination resort casino with hotels, spa, and fine dining right here on this land. This corridor is being transformed into the new East End. One crucial piece to developing land like this is water. We've secured water rights in the area, which allows us to be more flexible with what gets designed. We have available options for any type of user. On the commercial side, a hotel brand looking for a freeway pad, a fuel operator filling a 40-mile gap, a dealership that needs visibility and lot coverage, we can structure a deal around any of them. On the industrial side, a semiconductor supplier trying to get closer to Micron, a logistics operator who needs I-84 access, a contractor who wants to own their building. Whether it's a land sale, build-to-suit, or a lease, whatever structure actually works for your model, that's the conversation we're having. And that's what excites us about Peregrine. Knowing the potential and getting involved early enough leaves room for flexibility and creativity to design around exactly what you need. This is where growth and opportunity are heading in the valley. This is the new East End, and it all starts with Peregrine.
14: And that is a I guess you would call it hype video for Project Peregrine that we've been talking about here for a couple minutes now. Before I get there, we have reports of a fire out in Cuna from one of our audience members, a fire going on in Cuna along with the wind and thunderstorms.
12: I am seeing reports that fire is around Locust Grove, south of Deer Flat.
14: Okay.
12: Is what I'm seeing.
14: And this thunderstorm warning that we're under right now will expire at 5:15. So reports of over 67 mile an hour winds out by the airport just a little bit ago. If you can stay off the roads, stay off the roads. If you don't have plans, go ahead, stay off the roads. Be safe. Stay indoors. And we'll keep you updated as conditions change. Tommy Alquist joining us here, who is the developer of this of Peregrine. How much of this do you own versus how much of this is Alquist versus how much of it is Coeur d'Alene Tribe?
15: Yeah, so we're partnered 50-50 with the Coeur d'Alene Tribe on the 774 acres for the industrial park.
14: Okay.
15: We, the Coeur d'Alene Pine and us, are partners in a JV partner with a gentleman, become a dear friend. His name's Rick Hinkey, who owns the 150 acres that front the commercial section. So we're partnering with him, and he stayed in as a landowner. Then the Coeur d'Alene Tribe owns the 500 acres that's adjacent to that, where the casino is going to go. The casino will sit on 40 acres that's in for federal approval to become sovereign land under which the casino will go, the 40 acres. And that's the Coeur d'Alene Tribe's partnership with the Shopai Tribe.
14: Okay.
15: And when you see the economic impact that this will have on the Shopai, that's where the real cool stuff's going to happen. It's been fun for us to just rub shoulders with them and see how they're going to start, funneling some of those dollars into schools and infrastructure and the things they need. If you've ever been down to Duck Valley and the reservation, we're really excited to watch how that changes that community. And that's really the passion and the reason the Coeur d'Alene tribes down here, they're incredibly well run, some of the best people on the planet, and they see the impact that this is going to make on the Chopi and in the entire area.
14: What do you have as far as ballpark numbers for homes and ballpark numbers for possible jobs? Is that within your purview quite yet?
15: Yeah, no. So what's approved for Mayfield Township, already approved with water, is 14,000 homes. What's approved for Greg Johnson is around 5,000 homes. And if you go out there and look at the homes he's got under construction right now, several hundred this year that are available and on the market. So that's on the north side of the property that go all the way up into the Danskin Mountains there. It's beautiful. If you haven't driven up in there, it's incredible vistas and views are all up in there. So that's kind of the residential side. On our side, what we'll be doing is the infrastructure and the building for the industrial park and the commercial area along the freeway with a lot of frontage. And that will be our kind of part on the program. The tribe will also have a lot of commercial area. And over on our side, we will do some residential as well over time. Mm-hmm. But initially, it'll be the casino. It'll be the commercial along the frontage and then the industrial park. So it'll change that corridor. But what made it possible is infrastructure. You know, there's power out there. There's, you know, and the water, if next time you drive by, you can see the two commercial wells that were already part of our purchase, and they're already in and ready to go. And unlike permitted water rights where, hey, if you perfect them, then they become yours, these are already decreed water rights. So we have 1,000 acre feet of water, which is a ton of water that was specifically put into use for this use. There's a lot of concern on what is this going to do with farming? Well, these rights were already decreed commercial water rights, and the county had already approved all that, and those were already through and waiting for us to use. So that's what's surprising about this. And, you know, a lot of times, Nate, you've got to have kind of stars align and have things make sense for a community. This thing's been under preparation for years, and we're just the ones that take it to the next level.
14: I got about 2 minutes left with you. How much of this is contingent upon the Chopi Casino or a casino? Versus not at all.
15: None of it.
14: Like, okay.
15: I would say it's contingent upon Micron. So now that Micron's going, we're out there doing this because of the area needing to expand east instead of west. And that's why Greg Johnson's out there. That's why the Mayfield Township guys are out there. This is going to happen anyway because of all the other factors. I think the casino is truly just an added benefit for everything. The fact that that'll bring bodies and do what it's going to do. So, and again, the fact that it's happening and the fact that we can partner with Coeur d'Alene Tribe, Chief Allen, and Hilo Hancock have been instrumental in all of this just makes it. And you know, I'm getting old enough now, Nate. I'm on the other side of this thing. Like, I want to do things with people that I want to do with in ways that make a difference. Boy, this project has that in spades.
14: Yeah, it's a shame that gubernatorial thing didn't work out. I don't know how you filled the time. Yeah. you've been just a smidge busy. So
15: I think your interview with me killed it. So then my family thanks you every night that Nate Shellman interviewed me, and
14: so
15: it was over.
14: When I first moved here, Tommy, this was where the growth was supposed to be between Boise and Mountain Home. Everybody expected it to go in that direction, and it just never happened. Is this now the seed that gets going fully?
15: This is more than the seed. Again, all you have, like, you, no one has to speculate here. Go look across the freeway at what's already happening with the housing. And then on our side, the water, it's zoned. We're ready to go. It's happening now. And, you know, a lot of it just, sometimes these things take a decade to get them ready.
14: Right.
15: The guys we bought it for were working on this for a decade before we bought it from them. And so we're just excited to, again, take it and advance the ball down the field with partners like the Coeur d'Alene Tribe.
14: Tommy, I tell you what, I appreciate it, man. Thank you for the time. It'll be fun watching this happen to see how this evolves and grows over time. But thank you so much for answering some questions about Project Peregrine. Thank you.
15: Thanks, Nate. Thanks for all you do in the community, buddy.
14: Cheers. Here it is. It's more growth, only for those of you who are sick of the growth here in Boise, here in Meridian, this is growth happening Elmore County. This is growth happening where there's plenty of room for growth. It's not going to affect you so much, but it would be positive overall for the state with jobs, with income, with revenue, with more homes getting built. Do you welcome it? Or do you have questions? Are you skeptical? This is where the conversation starts after news.
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5: Fox News, I'm John Saucier. Treasury Secretary Scott Bessent asked if there's possible agreement between the U.S. and Iran on the table. Sources telling Fox News negotiators on both sides reached a deal on a 60-day memorandum of understanding to extend a ceasefire and launch negotiations on Iran's nuclear program. Bessent says President Trump has yet to give the agreement final approval.
6: The teams have been going back and forth, and President Trump has made it very clear, he talked about it at the cabinet meeting, that he has several red lines.
5: On the Fox News channel, Delaware Democratic Senator Chris Coons acknowledges last year's strikes and Operation Epic Fury have weakened Iran's nuclear program, but he still has concerns.
7: There's still about 900 pounds of highly enriched uranium buried somewhere in Iran. We don't know exactly where it is, and we don't have a path forward towards an inspection regime.
5: President Trump said he'd be uncomfortable with Russia or China retrieving that enriched uranium. 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
16: 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Still seeing heavy slowdowns on westbound I-84 starting at Vista, continuing to where it merges with the outbound connector. Those slowdowns continuing to about the Cloverdale Road overpass. Heavy slowdowns going through Meridian on both east and westbound I-84 due to merging delays and an accident on eastbound I-84 just before the Locust Grove Road overpass. Also in Meridian, I do have reports of a couple streetlights out. Franklin and Linder and Franklin and Maine.
25: Weather from the CBS 2 Weather Center.
16: From the CBS 2 Weather Studio, it's warm and mostly sunny right now in the Treasure Valley with temperatures in the low 80s. A few thunderstorms are possible later today and tonight with lows dropping into the 50s. Tomorrow will be slightly cooler with a mix of sun and clouds, highs near 80, and a slight chance of an afternoon shower as well.
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8: A better life with Dr. Sanjay Gupta.
9: We all know how important it is to stay active as we age, especially as we get older. But I've come to realize that for as good as people are about getting their cardio in, a lot of older folks really don't seem to be doing the recommended amount of strength training or even understand why it's so important. It helps you stay functional and therefore independent for as long as possible. Certified strength and conditioning specialist Dana Santis says a great place to start is not with dumbbells or barbells, but with your body weight, which allows you to build strength while also learning how your body moves and where your limitations exist. It also reduces the risk of overwhelming your connective tissue, which adapts more slowly than muscles as we get older. Once you're comfortable, you can dial up that intensity, but do it slowly, do it carefully. I'm Dr. Sanjay Gupta, helping you live a better life.
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14: Once again, ladies and gentlemen, there is a severe thunderstorm warning in effect until 5:15 tonight. And I've gotten reports from East Boise and all around that there are downed trees. Down trees. And just real quick to remind people, if you see a down tree, don't immediately go and grab it. Just take a second, look around, make sure that tree hasn't cut a wire or power line or is attached to anything. Just before you think, I mean, a lot of people touch these things, think they're being a good Samaritan, trying to help other people out. Take a second, look around, make sure you're not putting yourself or anybody else in jeopardy there. Again, this is a severe thunderstorm warning for Northern Ada, Boise County, Southwestern Valley County, Payette, Northwestern Elmore County, Northeastern Canyon County, Gem County, and Southeastern Washington County. This is a severe thunderstorm warning until 5:15. They've seen gusts of almost 70 miles an hour at the airport recently. However, our little weather center says winds have died down just a smidge. And just be on the lookout for hail. And, you know, if you can stay indoors and stay off the roads, go ahead and stay indoors and stay off the roads. Chuck, Boise.
11: Nate, I sure hope you never do like an infomercial about killer bees or, you know, rattlesnake infestations. Or
14: I'd be great at it. Disaster. What are you talking about? I'd be fantastic at it. I would probably sound like a crying little boy, but yeah, I would do it.
11: I don't know if it's your government connections or just the karma that you carry around with you, but it was pretty awesome.
14: Oh, okay. To that point, real quick, and I don't want to belabor the point. I've said repeatedly on this program that I am not a reporter. I am not a journalist. And again, I mean that, and I say that with all sincerity. That is not my first call. All right, I've called myself an entertainer. A lot of people think that's a dig. No, I love inserting my opinion on everything. However, when stuff hits the fan, at that point, you don't need my opinion on anything. You need to know what the heck's going on, when the heck it's going on, and where, and either what the heck to do or where the heck to go. And that's where we kind of stop down from being entertaining and just get the information out there. And going through the hardcore training that we've gone through, a lot of technical stuff on how to turn a building on, which I know sounds kind of ridiculous, but it's more intricate than flipping a switch. to just making sure that we get the information we need to get out there. Right now, we have generator power here at our building. We're on the air. Folks, it's weather. We're going to make it. You know, it's going to be a little windy. You might have to go chase some of your belongings, and there's going to be some down power lines and power outages. But I wouldn't exactly call this a disaster. I wouldn't call this an emergency. So that's why we're that's why we're not in full go right now. It's a storm. Storms happen.
1: I got a question for you.
14: Yeah.
1: Next time you rub shoulders with Tommy, I'm just curious. I'm not trying to dig. I'm just very curious. Because since the 90s, they've been trying to develop Simcoe Road. They've tried to put NASCAR out there. They've tried to put housing out there. How did he solve the arsenic problem that exists in basically from Shoshone, Idaho, west, all across the Snake?
14: You know what? If I have heard about this and have forgotten it, fill me in. Remind me.
1: Everything south of I-84, that corridor is pure lava fields, and it's high in arsenic and also high in lead. So the water is contaminated, and that's why it's good for agriculture, but not for residential.
14: Okay. As far as treatment, how the water is being treated, all of that, because stuff can be removed from water. Water can be purified. Water can be treated.
1: Right. It's arsenic just, can be treated, but it's expensive.
14: Sure. And okay, the long answer is I don't know how, but yeah, I'd be fascinated to know. And I don't want to say knowing Tommy, because according to the last interview we did, he still blames me for not being governor, and I don't know why. But
1: that's because you didn't run as lieutenant governor with him.
14: By the way, on behalf of all of Idaho, you're welcome. Anyway, because it's worked out for him. I mean, think about it. If you have one governor, think about the mass amount of pay cut he would have had. Secondly, if you have the infrastructure there and you're talking about the commercial buy-in, you're talking about the developer buy-in, you're not just going off on a lark and saying, okay, we're going to treat the water and not have money coming in to pay for it. So if it costs a lot of money, like you said, to treat the water out there, but you're playing now with Micron money, and you're playing with the possibility of Casino Tribe money, and you're also playing with the possibility of 900 acres of developer money. All of a sudden, treating that water with that influx of cash gets a whole lot more, a whole lot easier.
1: Sure. I was just curious.
14: Sure. I mean, it can be treated. So that's your only question, though. You don't hate it. You don't not like the development. It's out there. It's not in your backyard.
1: I love the idea that more land is available for residential, because that's the number one problem for housing, is expensive land is always basically spoken for by large complexes and developers. So it causes the raw price of property, like in Idaho, to be over $100,000 an acre, and that's pretty high when you have to still develop it.
14: I appreciate the call, Chuck.
1: Hey, thanks.
14: We've had the buzz discussion about, do we want a casino? Do we want tribal casinos? Do we want any casinos in our area? And, you know, it may not be next door to you. If you're listening to us in Canyon County, Elmore County is not next door to you. However, it's in the general vicinity. If somebody's from Mountain Home, chances are when they're outside of Idaho, they're just going to tell somebody they're from the Boise area because it's close enough on a map. The reality is that casino is a half hour, 40-minute drive from you. When you pair that up with tech, and a lot of what Tommy said was addressing water rights, because that is the number one concern that people have with really everything. Heard it with 10 Mile. Hear it with every single housing development that goes on and gets announced in Ada and Canyon County. What about the water? What about the water? What about the water? What about the water? Do we have enough water? Now, when you have him saying that they used existing commercial water rights, that they already bought the rights, And the rights were already made available for commercial. So they already exist. They didn't create them. They're not creating they're not taking more water than they already had out of the field. That does maybe address some concerns, but maybe just for us. Maybe some people further on down the river might still have questions about water, because while they may have purchased water rights, nobody was using water. Nobody was using water. Now, a lot of water is going to be taken out over time. 208-336-3700, #670 on your Verizon Wireless phone. One more time, we are in a severe thunderstorm warning until 5:15. That's for Ada, Boise Valley, Payette, Elmore Canyon, Gem, and Washington County. Until 5:15, the winds have died down quite a bit from where they were about half an hour ago, but still be on the lookout for that. Severe thunderstorms will be near Caldwell, Emmett, Idaho City, and Eagle. And there's more to come, especially Smith's Ferry, Hard Scramble Campground, Bear Creek Summit. Be ready.
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17: 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Heavy slowdowns on westbound I-84 starting by the Boise Airport at Vista Avenue. Those slowdowns continuing through where it merges with the outbound connector all the way into Meridian. Slowdowns on west and eastbound I-84 between Eagle Road and Meridian Road due to merging delays and an earlier accident on eastbound I-84 just before the Locust Grove Road overpass. Also Meridian, I do have reports of a couple street lights out the intersection of Franklin and Main Street and Franklin and Linder.
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17: From the CBS 2 Weather Studio, it's warm and mostly sunny right now in the Treasure Valley with temperatures in the low 80s. A few thunderstorms are possible later today and tonight with lows dropping into the 50s. Tomorrow will be slightly cooler with a mix of sun and clouds, highs near 80, and a slight chance of an afternoon shower as well.
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13: When you need to know.
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9: Colleague of mine was telling me the other day about how their Instagram feed is filled with videos, most of them kind of funny, about how grandparents and friends tend to bulldoze new parents out of the way to get to see their baby. As a dad of three daughters, I know how life really does become all about them the moment those kids are born. But I also know parents are still people too, who need their own attention beyond being mom or dad. And moms, in particular in those early years, can feel especially invisible in the eyes of other people. So what can you do to stop contributing to what is known as maternal invisibility? Women we spoke to said these two things were the most helpful. When people stopped to ask how they could best support them, number one, or when they took the initiative to handle certain tasks that obviously needed to be done. I'm Dr. Sanjay Gupta, helping you live a better life.
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14: Again, severe thunderstorm warning in effect for another 25 minutes until 5:15. Again, Smith's Ferry, Hard Scramble Campground and Bear Creek Summit. The meat of this storm is heading its way right. Ola Garden Valley Crouch just got the worst of it at about 12 minutes ago. Michael Boise, listening on 670 AM. Go ahead, Michael.
4: Hey, Nate, you made a comment, I think, last caller about this development not being in your backyard. I'm kind of worried it's going to be in my backyard. I'm not real certain exactly where all this is going to be, the casino and the commercial development. How close to the Micron campus is this going to be?
14: This is close to Simcoe. This is close to Simcoe Road. All right, exit 76. Simcoe. So if you're looking north of 84, if I'm reading this map correctly, if you're looking north of 84, that's where you're going to have a lot of your housing development in your Mayfield Springs, your Mayfield Township. For those of you that are fans of Leave It to Beaver, you're welcome. If you're looking south of Simcoe Road, that's where you're going to see your commercial park, your industrial park, and the possible future site of the Chopai Casino Resort and the Coeur d'Alene development. 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
4: Okay. I've been to one of these buildings. If I jump high enough, I can see Micron.
14: Okay. Well, I mean, listen, I don't know if that's the I don't know if that's the metric we use about where something is in your backyard, depending on what your jumping or vertical ability is. But, I mean, if that were the case, we're just going to keep on developing around Sophie, because she's 4.5 feet tall. So
5: 5'2¾".
14: That's what I said. So, but that's where the land is, right? I mean, that's where there's a lot of available land. And if we're tired of seeing a whole lot of farms go under, you know, I don't know who owned it. Don't know what they were waiting for. But if you're going to put something where there once was nothing, I'm all right. You address the water. The water concerns. Do you have any concerns besides how close it is to you?
4: No, I don't have. I'm kind of anxious for it to be there, especially the casino.
14: Same.
4: Spend some time there.
14: Same.
4: Yeah.
14: And I mean, I don't know if I necessarily want to go there for the gaming, but I want to go there for the entertainment, the food, and everything else. I mean, it's, yeah. You know, you play one casino game, you kind of played them all, but casinos like this do bring in other acts.
4: Yeah, now we got to go to either Coeur d'Alene or down to Pocatello area.
14: Sure. You know, depending on what level of casino you want to go to. But with Micron opening up another facility there, that's a different layer of job. Now we're not talking about more strip malls. We're not saying that there's going to be a Super Target. We're saying Micron. That's hopefully skilled labor, high paying jobs. Now all we got to do is get more Americans trained up on how to do these jobs. That's all.
4: Oh, exactly right.
14: That's all. Hey, I'm glad there's jobs. I'm glad there's high tech jobs. At the same time, let's go ahead and maybe develop our own workforce.

0: 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Come celebrate at the corner of 8th and State. 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
8: A better life with Dr. Sanjay Gupta.
9: Breast cancer is the most common cancer among women in the world. And according to a new study out of the University of Washington School of Medicine, an estimated 3.5 million cases a year are expected by 2050. Now, the good news is we've gotten so much better at screening, earlier detection, and cutting-edge treatments in many countries, including here in the United States. But even here in America, black women have a death rate from breast cancer that is 40% higher than white women, a disparity that exists despite our world-class treatment infrastructure. So what can you do to lower your risk? Eat less red meat? Try your best to manage your blood sugar and your weight? Exercise is really important. Cut back on drinking, quit smoking. And remember this, you should start getting mammograms. At what age? 40. That's when you should start. I'm Dr. Sanjay Gupta, helping you live a better life.
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12: Could they extend the ceasefire again? I'm John Saucier, Fox News. The United States and Iran have reached an agreement to extend the ceasefire, but it does need President Trump's signature. We go to the White House to get more from Fox's Peter Ducey.
13: Secretary Bessent told us the big three things that have to be in this deal that has been agreed to by U.S. and Iranian negotiators for it to get President Trump's final sign-off.
14: Nothing is going to be on the table until we see the Strait of Hormuz open and the Iranians agree that they have to turn over the highly enriched uranium and that they can't have a nuclear program.
13: If that happens, though, a 60-day extension in the ceasefire will begin, even though ceasefire might not be the best word right now for this situation where Iran has launched at least one missile at Kuwait and the U.S. is striking Iranian missile sites they say pose a threat.
12: A U.S. official tells Axios that President Trump needs a couple of days to think about it. This deal requires both sides to negotiate how to dispose of Iran's nuclear material. The Treasury Secretary Scott

0: Best in addressing the Iran war, gas prices, and inflation during today's White House press briefing. Here's Fox's Kristen Goodwin with more.
1: Secretary Bessent telling reporters President Trump is not going to take a bad deal when it comes to Iran, saying the president has several red lines.
2: Iran has to turn over their highly enriched uranium. They cannot pursue a nuclear weapon. And the Strait of Hormuz, back to your question on energy, has to free transit. Navigation of the seas has to be free and open as it was before.
1: The secretary also revealing he had breakfast with Federal Reserve Chair Kevin Warsh.
2: And I believe that he will do the right thing to balance inflation and growth.
1: Calling inflation and oil prices short-term challenges.
0: Now, Iran has not confirmed its acceptance of this memorandum of understanding. President Trump said yesterday he's in no rush to close the deal. 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
3: 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All after church, of course. More information can be found at stmichaelscathedral.org. That is stmichaelscathedral.org. Come celebrate at the corner of 8th and State. We would love to meet you.
0: Demonstrators continuing to protest against a New Jersey ICE detention center where they say detainees are on a hunger strike to protest against poor living conditions. Homeland Security Secretary Mark Wayne Mullen denies those accusations on the Fox Channel.
4: Not only we provide them a safe place to stay and the food and a place to sleep, but we're also giving them a convenience store to be able to buy products out of. So we're going above and beyond.
0: Fox's Alexis McAdams has more.
5: Protesters were back at it again, called rioters there, facing off with federal agents in New Jersey. They're demanding that the Delaney Hall detention facility there in Newark, New Jersey, close its doors immediately and let all the illegal migrants out because they say they're on a hunger strike over poor conditions. But John, DHS tells us the detainees are eating three meals a day. They have clean water and medical care. In that chaos, though, you got some Democrats and you got New Jersey Congressman Rob Menendez Jr. He's arguing with counter protesters going at, including one guy who brought up his dad, which was a sore subject. His dad is former Senator Bob Menendez, who's in jail serving time for federal corruption. DHS says agents have called many times for police to help them out in the streets, but no one shows up.
0: DHS says it has called for assistance from local police, but again, receiving no response. Vice President J.D. Vance speaking at the commencement ceremony for the U.S. Air Force Academy, speaking about AI and its involvement with warfare. During his speech, he emphasized the importance of keeping human values in the military.
6: If the warfare of the future is to live up to the moral values of our ancestors, decisions over life and death must be made by humans and not machines.
0: The vice president says he wants to back the document published by Pope Leo that warned of the risks of AI becoming a tool of domination, exclusion, and death. These remarks come after disagreements about the war in Iran between the White House and the Vatican. So that beef between the Pope and the president back in the spotlight. I'm John Saucier, and this is Fox News.
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8: 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Very heavy slowdowns coming out of downtown Boise on the outbound connector. Slowdown starting at Curtis Road, continuing all the way into Meridian. Slowdowns in Meridian as well. Heavy slowdowns between Eagle Road and Meridian Road due to merging delays and an earlier accident on eastbound I-84 just before the Locust Grove Road overpass. Still there, causing some slowdowns. I also still have reports of malfunctioning traffic lights in Meridian. The intersections involved Franklin and Main Street and Franklin and Linder.
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8: From the CBS 2 Weather Studio, it's warm and mostly sunny right now in the Treasure Valley with temperatures in the low 80s. A few thunderstorms are possible later today and tonight with lows dropping into the 50s. Tomorrow will be slightly cooler with a mix of sun and clouds, highs near 80, and a slight chance of an afternoon shower as well.
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1: All right, we're calling an audible today because we did have a show plan. However, Mother Nature had other plans. And a number of you are driving in areas that are going through power outages, that are going through fallen trees. I talked to somebody here at the station. It just looks a lot of branches on Harrison Boulevard. I'm getting reports from East Boise on trees down. So in people driving on the road where there are outages, and this is part of what we do. So I'm going to turn every single one of you into an informer right now. And the only thing you're responsible for is what's in front of you, not what you've heard, not what somebody else has told you, but what you are currently experiencing right now. So this is great. Ironically, today was disaster training day for News Talk KBOI. And in fact, it's been this way all week. We did we did an hour of the show from our transmitter facility, which, ironically, thanks to the storms, is also near a sizable fire off of Cloverdale Road. However, we're still on the air because we have an engineer. And this allows us to keep broadcasting. This is why FEMA, this is why Idaho Office of Emergency Management entrust us to be a port of entry station, because we have the staff, we have the power, we have the capabilities to pull this off and the reach. And we're going to hear more about that later. But right now, if you're driving and you're going through an area where there is a light out, if you're driving and you are going through an area where there is sizable branches or trees in the road, 208-336-3700. Now, I'm not telling you to go out and find this stuff, because I've already said multiple times, if you don't have to go outside, don't. If you come across a branch or a tree, don't just run to grab it. Look. Look and make sure. If you can't tell that tree or branch is making contact with a power line, do not touch it. Don't touch it. Don't let your dog go near it. Don't let your kids go near it. No touchy. If you're coming across a traffic light, if you're coming across an intersection where the traffic lights are out, that's a four-way stop. Okay, just be patient. It's a four-way stop. And this is kind of good practice for us, because this is a storm. This isn't an emergency. We've been through storms before. 208-336-3700. If the power is out in your area, East Boise, you're dealing with power outages. In fact, Sophie's been keeping an eye on the power outage map right now. Sophie, what are you seeing so far?
15: So if you're in Meridian, the stretch that is out of power right now is between Eagle Road and 10 Mile that way, and between Fairview and the freeway. So that area there's a lot of power outages over there. Currently in the Treasure Valley, over 21,000 people are without power. A lot of that is also in East Boise, and there are outages in Garden City. It looks like all around Boise's West End, along State Street, is all out of power. Pretty much anywhere you go in the bench is out of power at the moment. And then there's just areas sprinkled across in in East Boise. So if you live in East Boise and your power is out, probably not a surprise. If you want to sign up for outage text messages, just search it on Google. Idaho Power outage alerts. There's various causes. A lot of them are weather related. That one outage that I told you about earlier in Nampa has been fixed, but there is one in between Nampa and Caldwell.
16: Also, Placerville, Crouch, Horseshoe Bend, you have a power outage. That that power, weather-related, is affecting a number of people. That's over 37, almost 3,800 customers. That power right now, last check, is expected to come back on at 7 o'clock tonight. Horseshoe Bend, your power outage, slated to come back on around 7:30. And you're going to be seeing a lot of working to determine, not some hardcore times on a number of the power outages. 208-336-3700. Let's go to Ron. Ron, in the North End, what are you experiencing right now?
17: I'm in the North End, north of State Street, and I called at 4:15 when the power went out. They said there were 10,000 homes out of, 1,000 homes that didn't have power in the North End, and they had not said no one had responded yet. But they estimated maybe after 6:15.
16: Okay, and these are estimates.
17: Yeah,
16: just no estimates. So again, try to open the fridge as little as possible. Make sure you open the freezer as little as possible. Good news is it's 73 degrees now and not raining.
17: Yeah.
16: So stay safe. All right. How are the trees? Do you see any downed branches, downed trees in the North End?
17: Nah, I have a big tree in the front yard. It just blew a bunch of twigs and stuff off, but nothing on the street.
16: Okay. All right. Appreciate the check-in, Ron. Text message here says they may have turned off the power in Horseshoe Bend and Placerville due to the storm for fire danger mitigation. And again, they have this slated as a weather related outage, and there is a crew dispatched to an event in Crouch, Horseshoe Bend, in Placerville, and in Horseshoe Bend. Jeremy Boise, listening on 670 AM. Jeremy, how's it looking for the Hawks game?
18: Hawks game should be okay. Driving from downtown, you lose the lights on State Street at 23rd, and I cannot see any lights on all the way out past Veterans.
16: Okay.
18: So you're probably looking at least 15 blocks of State Street with no lights. Most everyone's behaving on traffic. We're all having to go back to driver's ed school, remember what to do with no power at a four-way intersection.
16: It's a four-way, no power at an intersection with the light. It's a four-way stop.
18: Yeah, so Not too bad. Don't see any trees or anything like that laying here on State Street. You know, a few branches here and there, but other than just traffic, nothing really, horrible on State.
16: All right, and this is where you might want to think about using Adams, if you can, unless you've already gone too far and you've already crossed over Veterans, just to make it through and avoid some of the construction on State.
18: Not sure how the Michigan left works there at that light, though. That'll be fun for the driver's ed. We didn't have that type of road when you and I were going through driver's ed.
16: No.
18: Yeah.
16: No, we didn't.
18: A little bit ago.
16: But again, for
18: straight and left.
16: One thing you did say was everybody behaving, folks. Just be patient. I know a lot of people might have concerns about getting home or getting to where they need to be. Don't make something that's already difficult worse by, by rushing or not waiting your turn. Just go the speed limit, be ready to brake, and Jeremy, stay safe out there, all right?
18: Enjoy, bud, thanks.
16: Cheers. 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
8: 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Very heavy slowdowns coming out of downtown Boise on the outbound connector. Slowdown starting at Curtis Road, continuing all the way into Meridian. Slowdowns in Meridian as well. Heavy slowdowns between Eagle Road and Meridian Road due to merging delays and an earlier accident on eastbound I-84 just before the Locust Grove Road overpass. Still there, causing some slowdowns. I also still have reports of malfunctioning traffic lights in Meridian. The intersections involved Franklin and Main Street and Franklin and Linder.
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8: Ow. From the CBS 2 Weather Studio, it's warm and mostly sunny right now in the Treasure Valley with temperatures in the low 80s. A few thunderstorms are possible later today and tonight with lows dropping into the 50s. Tomorrow will be slightly cooler with a mix of sun and clouds, highs near 80, and a slight chance of an afternoon shower as well.
16: And right now we're digging out of it. 75 degrees here in downtown Boise. We did just have a storm roll through here. And now we're going to help everybody who's on the roads right now. What to expect. You've heard the traffic reports. There are a number of lights out. Now, if you have a passenger in the car and they wish to call in, 208-336-3700. 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Nampa, 208-336-3700. And we're just talking about your area. Are you seeing tree damage? Are you seeing lights out? Traffic lights out. 208-336-3700. 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
21: Warren says the larger a data center is, the more in taxes it would pay. She also advocates for closing what she called corporate loopholes.
9: Happens here.
22: 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The PCE price index for April found inflation up 0.4%, a little lighter than expected.
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4: Colleague of mine was telling me the other day about how their Instagram feed is filled with videos, most of them kind of funny, about how grandparents and friends tend to bulldoze new parents out of the way to get to see their baby. As a dad of three daughters, I know how life really does become all about them the moment those kids are born. But I also know parents are still people too who need their own attention beyond being mom or dad. And moms, in particular in those early years, can feel especially invisible in the eyes of other people. So what can you do to stop contributing to what is known as maternal invisibility? Women we spoke to said these two things were the most helpful. When people stopped to ask how they could best support them, number one, or when they took the initiative to handle certain tasks that obviously needed to be done. I'm Dr. Sanjay Gupta, helping you live a better life.
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16: Getting different reports from text messages, emails, people driving. Again, folks, you don't need to send us pictures or video, okay? If you want to let people know what's going on in your area, what you have personally seen, not what someone else has told you, 208-336-3700. Get a text message here that says large tree branch on Maple Grove between Fairview and Northside. Chip says life is good in Nampa. Nampa, Greenhurst, nothing but sun, cool breeze, great barbecue weather right now. About an hour ago, it wasn't that way. Get a text message here that says power just came back on at Franklin and Linder. Another text message that says crash on 84 at Eagle. Tree in my backyard blew over near Franklin and 5 Mile. Again, ladies and gentlemen, you're going to hear me repeat this a lot of times because people need to be reminded. You see a tree down. See a large branch down, just don't go immediately grab it. Look first. Make sure there are no power lines anywhere near it. If you think there's a power line near it, no touchy. Don't touch it. Or to the person that texted in, that includes not licking it. Don't touch the tree. 208-336-3700, #670 on your Verizon wireless phone. You can email me, nate@kboi.com. Emails coming in. Get an email here from David that says, large elm tree fall on the adjacent property garage in Garden City. Again, be careful. Gina, Boise, listening on 670 AM. Go ahead, Gina.
7: Hello.
16: What area of town are you at?
7: We're West Idaho Street, 27th and Idaho.
16: Okay.
7: Yeah. Idaho Street looks like a little war zone. Trees down everywhere. Customers to come in, they had to reroute to go around so they could get to us. So, and then we just went out and looked down the street. It looks terrible. It's they kind of have to go around and try not to hit these branches and such. Trees everywhere.
16: Yeah. I mean, and again, if there's no power line near it, okay, if there might
7: be. Right.
16: If it's still attached to the tree and you can't tell if there's that it's touching a power line, best to be safe and not touch it at all.
7: Stay away.
16: Yeah.
7: Stay away. Absolutely.
16: Don't just park your car if you want to go clear something out of the road. You know, pull off to the side. Don't gum up traffic any worse than possible. Just stay safe, okay, Gina? I appreciate you checking in.
7: All right. Yes, thank you.
16: Again, what is going on in your area? 208-336-3700. Meridian. How did Meridian handle this last storm? Eagle. 208-336-3700. Gotten some calls in from Garden City. If you're in the Bench, if you're in East Boise, I know that's a sizable area, but Collister area, Bench area, 208-336-3700. Bill, Boise, you're on News Talk KBOI. Go ahead, Bill.
8: Yeah, I'm at Simcoe Road in the freeway going 74 miles an hour, and a great big tumbleweed just hit my truck.
16: You're going to make it, Bill.
8: I'm going to live through it.
16: Yeah, you're going to make it. You're going to make it.
8: Yeah.
16: Just
8: okay,
16: stay safe. Thank you. Whew. Broadway and Front has lights out. That would be that would be traffic lights out at Broadway and Front. And I've gotten a number of reports on that. Len is out there driving Uber, and he has reported lights at Chinden and 50th out, Kent and Chinden out, lights out at Whitewater Park and State. So a lot of area along Chinden that have lights out. If you're coming onto an intersection that has lights out, treat that as a four-way stop. And pretty please, cherry on top, just be prepared to slow down. Be prepared to come to a stop. What we don't want is to make matters worse than they already are. Again, going through a storm, they had a wind gust of 68 miles an hour at the airport. Getting reports of a traffic signal out at Chinden and Mitchell. Another report down of a large pine on Burgesson Street near Boise Ave. Neighbors are trying to clear the road with chainsaws. Chinden by the fairgrounds has lights out, heavy traffic, and so far haven't gotten any reports that tonight's Hawks game has been canceled. So looks like it's still going on. As far as businesses having power or not, I don't know. I don't know if the Boise Costco has power. So if your wife is coming in from Idaho City, they might have a generator, because a lot of people, when power goes out, this is now the time they go shopping for food. Or a lot of times people want to go out to a restaurant. Be prepared. If there's mass power outages, the power at the restaurant you're going to might also be out. 208-336-3700. News next.
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3: Fox News, I'm Tom Regani. A 60-day extension of the U.S.-Iran ceasefire deal, which would lead to negotiations on the regime's nuclear program, is in President Trump's hands. But Fox's Peter Ducey reports the president's demands still stand.
9: The three must-haves for President Trump to back any deal. Strait of Hormuz open. There can be no highly enriched uranium in Iran, and there can be no nuclear weapons program in Iran.
3: The president has said he's not in any rush to get a final deal done. An Oregon man who admits he intended to kill a U.S. senator may be going to prison for a decade.
13: Donald Leroy Smith's pleaded guilty after being charged with threatening a federal official. He's from Woodburn, Oregon, about 30 miles south of Portland, and prosecutors say he left a startling voicemail message to a U.S. senator last November. They won't say which senator.
3: That's Fox's Jill Nader reporting. 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
14: Traffic. Leaky faucet, clogged drain, or no hot water? 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Quit freaking, call Beacon. Very heavy slowdowns coming out of downtown Boise on the outbound connector. Those slowdowns starting at about Curtis Road. Also seeing very heavy slowdowns going through Meridian on I-84 as well. Between Eagle Road and Meridian Road, traffic is moving very slow in both directions due to merging delays and an earlier accident on eastbound I-84 just before the Locust Grove Road overpass. Also seeing very heavy slowdowns going through the 10 Mile Road interchange as well.
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14: From the CBS 2 Weather Studio, it's warm and mostly sunny right now in the Treasure Valley with temperatures in the low 80s. A few thunderstorms are possible later today and tonight with lows dropping into the 50s. Tomorrow will be slightly cooler with a mix of sun and clouds, highs near 80, and a slight chance of an afternoon shower as well.
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18: 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We would love to meet you.
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4: 20 years ago, the average attention span was about 2.5 minutes. Today, it's just 47 seconds. Pretty disconcerting. That's according to new research out of UC Irvine. But really, this isn't our fault, at least not entirely. We can blame technology and the world around us. Attention, it turns out, is not an unlimited resource. You only have so much of it to give. Start paying more attention to what times of the day you seem to be at your mental peak. Try to knock out the more complicated stuff during that time. It's also important to take breaks every so often so you can more easily lock in when you're trying to concentrate. One expert said, even trying to visualize where you want to end your day with everything all wrapped up or with tons left to do, that can act as a real motivator. I'm Dr. Sanjay Gupta, helping you live a better life.
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16: For those of you in Canaan County, the storm didn't miss you. You just experienced the storm about a half hour to an hour earlier than everybody else did. This is the same storm that earlier on today was reported to produce tennis ball size hail in Burns, Oregon. Made its way through the Treasure Valley, and there are a number of power outages. However, there's a lot of progress being made on these power outages.
10: I will also say Idaho Power is reporting a power outage in Caldwell, just west of Indiana Avenue, near Syringa Middle School, that area. So if you live on one of the streets that are named after trees, your power might be out when you get home.
16: There's a sizable power outage near Hillcrest Country Club there, affecting 802 customers, and that outage started about an hour and a half ago. Again, we here are just trying to get everybody through it. So, if you're on the road right now and you see branches down, you see an area where people, you know, other people are going to be headed toward that area, 208-336-3700. Not necessarily trying to get you to change your route, because a lot of these streets are passable. They just need to slow down, wait their turn, go around the down tree, go around the down branch. 208-336-3700. If you're coming up on a large intersection that doesn't have a working traffic light, 208-336-3700. Again, for the upteenth time, going to remind people, if you see a tree down, if you see a branch down, don't just grab it first. Make sure you stop. Look around, make sure that it is nowhere near any down power line or in a puddle with a down power line. And if you can't tell, don't touch the branch. Don't touch the tree. Getting reports of some people taking chainsaws to some trees out in East Boise. So some people have already taken that look around, and if they're able to clear it themselves, then again, be safe.
10: Someone asked earlier about whether or not Costco in Boise was out of power.
16: Yes.
10: I did look it up. It is not within the outage maps. There are a few small areas that have outages where under 100 customers are affected in that area, but Costco does not appear to be in that area.
16: And outside of this last storm, it looks like we're clear right now after this. There is a thunderstorm watch that is going to be in effect tonight until about, 9 later on tonight. So just to keep an eye on it, until 9 o'clock tonight. But as far as when the power is going to come on, the number has fluctuated on Idaho Power anywhere from 21 to 20,000. They had it down to 19 just a little bit ago, but more power outages are popping up. And if the power is out in your area, please call it in. Call it in. Make sure Idaho Power knows, because there isn't a master warning system that goes off for every single place.
10: No, I'm currently looking at the outage map for at tools.idahopower.com/outage. A lot of Chinden in Garden City is experiencing power outages right now, and then a lot of the West Bench, Morris Hill, that area, East Boise. So if you kind of live all within that area, you're probably going to experience a power outage when you get home.
16: 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Just trying to make sure that everybody is out there safe and driving safe. Expect delays where you are. Expect travel delays to affect you on the road, as again those traffic lights that are out become four-way stops. Rick, give us the Broadway report.
7: Correct. Thank you,
16: Rick.
7: Yes,
16: give us the Broadway report.
7: Well, all the lights are out all around St. Luke's, clear down to Front Street, and the traffic is just backed up and snarled, something awful.
16: Okay, so this is right by downtown, just past the bridge. So we're coming up to St. Luke's.
7: Yes.
16: Are we including the areas that would be south of St. Luke's as well, or north of St. Luke's?
7: All around St. Luke's and down to Front Street.
16: Okay. All right.
7: Bad. Real bad.
16: Again, can't express this enough. Thank you so much, Rick, for that report. Can't express this enough to use caution. Expect delays. No need to hang on your horn. Now's not the time to start surfing on your phone when you start finding yourself in really slow traffic, because you still want to keep that traffic moving whenever possible. Just wait to take your turn. Use your turn signal. Everyone's going through this together. All right? As we try to make our way in and out of this. Could use some more check-ins from Meridian and Eagle. Those of you out there, 208-336-3700. #670 on your Verizon Wireless phone. It looks like right now we still have some sizable power outages in Meridian. That's coming in right by Fairview and what looks to be, Fairview and Meridian Road. Looks to be about 1,900 customers out in the area of Fairview and Meridian Road. So you expect that to affect some traffic and a lot of homes there. And a sizable swath in Garden City right alongside Chinden. We've had some people report on this. You're going to find these power outages right by Chinden and that would be Chinden and Glenwood, going all the way down Chinden to just past Cloverdale. So if you're taking Chinden Road, expect to experience four-way stops right by Chinden and 5 Mile and Chinden and Cloverdale as well. Just, again, wait your turn. Be patient. And if you know of side streets where you're going to come across fewer traffic lights, you might want to think about that. Julie is at Main and Franklin. Julie, tell us what's going on there.
8: Hi, I'm in Meridian. I work at the corner of Locust Grove and Fairview. Our lights went out at 4:45 and they're still out. We were told to just lock up and go. And then I look and Fairview is backed up, clear to my office at Locust Grove and Fairview. And I said, going westbound, which is the way I wanted to go. So I went down Locust Grove to Franklin, turned the corner and stuck again. It's a mess out here.
16: Again, Julie, just be careful out there. Be safe. Just get ready to drive extra slow. Okay.
8: Okay.
16: All right. The power will come back on. Again, we're looking at power outages. Let me just hit the quick refresher here at IdahoPower.com. We're looking at power outages now. There is some progress made from last update. 18,000 customers affected. That's down from 20,000 just a few minutes ago. So they are working as fast as possible. Again, if we're dealing with trees down, heavy limbs down, that might affect the power coming back on, depending on where the power outages are. 208-336-3700, #670 on your Verizon wireless phone, 1-800-529-KBOI. If you're coming across major intersections where there's backups, let us know. Coming across major thoroughfares where there's trees or large limbs down, 208-336-3700. Traffic and weather right now.
3: KBOI traffic.
9: 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Westbound I-84 is backed up from the Boise Airport all the way into Nampa at Garrity Boulevard with heavy slowdowns where it merges with the outbound connector. Heavy slowdowns as well at Eagle Road, Meridian Road, and 10 Mile Road. Also seeing very heavy slowdowns coming out of downtown Boise on the outbound connector. Those slowdowns starting at Curtis Road.
12: Weather from the CBS 2 Weather Center.
9: From the CBS 2 Weather Studio, it's warm and mostly sunny right now in the Treasure Valley with temperatures in the low 80s. A few thunderstorms are possible later today and tonight with lows dropping into the 50s. Tomorrow will be slightly cooler with a mix of sun and clouds, highs near 80, and a slight chance of an afternoon shower as well.
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16: Pictures are starting to come through on all the area media outlets. If you're the owner of a silver Camaro, you're not driving that car tomorrow. There's a picture that Channel 6 just released, a picture of a tree downed on top of a Camaro. Fire crews reporting to trees down, trees hitting some houses as well. And let's take a quick recap of what just happened about 2 hours ago. We started off the program, and ironically today, we had FEMA training on our calendar for, I want to say, about 2.5 months. And we spent time earlier on this week using an emergency broadcast facility at the KBOI transmitter and sitting down with a tabletop session with the Idaho Office of Emergency Management, Idaho State Communications, ITD, other broadcasters in the area. Iliad Broadcast Group was present, as well as Idaho Public Television present as well, how we could all work together during a time of emergency. What we just experienced was a storm. We're operable here at 15th and Bannock, but there might be a time down the road for some unforeseeable reason where our broadcast facilities are down. We might experience a high-level earthquake. There might be a dam issue at Lucky Peak or other outside man-made reasons. And we went through an exercise today on how to work together and make sure we're able to use the facilities we have and get information out to everybody. Ironically, as this was all going on, we started right before we left the transmitter site, we noticed the wind picking up. And we were all quite happy that we were leaving right there because the wind was quite whipping around quite a bit. While we were airing the hour, a lot of you during that 3 o'clock hour heard our broadcast get interrupted quite a bit due to weather warnings, severe thunderstorm warnings making its way here. And there were reports of winds that topped 72 miles per hour, temperature changes of over 25 degrees just in a short time frame. And those winds ran through the large part of the Treasure Valley. Canyon County, you saw some of it. Ada County, Boise, you're bearing the brunt of it. And it's making its way east across the state. With those winds came down trees, down power lines, power outages. Those power outages are affecting the roads. They're affecting definitely the side streets, not so much the freeways. But they're affecting those intersections where there are traffic signals. And again, if you come across a traffic signal that is out, you treat that as a four-way stop. If you see a large branch or tree down, do not immediately try to grab it. Take a look around. Make sure, triple check and make sure that that downed branch and that downed tree is not making any contact whatsoever with a power line or lying in a puddle with a power line. If you're experiencing power outages, feel free to check out Idaho Power. Last check, and I just did a quick refresher on this. Idaho Power was down to about 18,000 power outages, with a number of those power outages slated to come back online around 7 o'clock. That's their goal time. They're trying to get to everyone. In the meantime, between here and there, in fact, the number right now, that number has gone down. At its peak during this program, it was at 22,000. Now, just under 17,000 power outages so far in the area. They are working as fast as possible. Just know that. Idaho Power is working as fast as possible. Their safety means something too. We want everyone to get to their families, including them. If you have people, if you have elderly in the area, check on them. Make sure they're okay. This is now a good time to remember to be a great neighbor and an even better human.
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0: My name is Sean, and I am the dean at St. Michael's Episcopal Cathedral in Boise, where we love summer, and we know that you love it too. 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Come celebrate at the corner of 8th and State. We would love to meet you.
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7: We all know how important it is to stay active as we age, especially as we get older. But I've come to realize that for as good as people are about getting their cardio in, a lot of older folks really don't seem to be doing the recommended amount of strength training or even understand why it's so important. It helps you stay functional and therefore independent for as long as possible. Certified strength and conditioning specialist Dana Santis says a great place to start is not with dumbbells or barbells, but with your body weight, which allows you to build strength while also learning how your body moves and where your limitations exist. It also reduces the risk of overwhelming your connective tissue, which adapts more slowly than muscles as we get older. Once you're comfortable, you can dial up that intensity, but do it slowly, do it carefully. I'm Dr. Sanjay Gupta, helping you live a better life.
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10: Decision time for President Trump. I'm Tom Bergotti, Fox News. The U.S. and Iran are close to a deal to extend the current ceasefire by 60 days. It just needs President Trump's signature. But it could all be undone amid fresh U.S. strikes after an Iranian missile attack. Fox's Peter Ducey is at the White House.
11: Steve Witkoff and Jared Kushner's team have agreed to a deal with Iranian counterparts. Iranian leadership will need to approve it, and so will President Trump. And to get the president's blessing, there are three musts. The Strait of Hormuz must open, Iran must stop enriching uranium, and Iran must stop its nuclear weapons program. The fragile ceasefire with Iran may be a ceasefire in name only, as CENTCOM confirms that last night, Iran launched a ballistic missile towards Kuwait that was successfully intercepted by Kuwaiti forces, calling it an egregious ceasefire violation. Iran also launched five one-way attack drones near the Strait of Hormuz.
10: Trump threatened to strike Oman in case it joined up with Iran to charge tolls on ships in the Strait of Hormuz. Israel's military continues attacks on Hezbollah targets in Lebanon as the U.S. and Iran inch closer to a ceasefire.
12: The Lebanese health ministry says 42 people have been killed and more than 40 others injured.